Step by Step from Eunhyuk, not the New Kids on the Block version from back in the day. Step by Step, but this was much more kind of cheerful, I would say. Stephen is on board saying happy 4th from California. Oh yeah, the 4th of July over in the US still. And that's a huge day, isn't it? Independence Day, isn't it? Your 250th Independence Day. When I was growing up, I had no idea that that was linked to the UK, my home country, in any way, shape or form. But of course, that was gaining independence from us. I say us, it didn't have anything to do with me. And of course, I would not have had that system in place at that time, I'm sure. Congratulations to everyone out there. I've heard there's been a little bit of discourse about whether it's being celebrated appropriately this time around. Like, there's just not much fanfare, considering it's a quarter century since that. So, Step by Step, linked to the opening, that story about the person in 300th place and the person in first place. And it is interesting, right, the answer. You would want to ask the people at the top of your field or something you're interested in, how did you get there? You know, please give me some tips, behind the scenes, info. And I think what was said here is the truth, isn't it? To become number one, the first step is to become 299th. It's what they always say in sports, take it one game at a time. Even if you're aiming to be the world champion, you've just got to focus on the next step, the next game. Honestly, even people who are great at, for instance, running, they didn't start out being great. They probably began jogging slowly, building up their distance, their stamina, their muscles, and then became good runners. And it's the same with dieting. They say people who aim to lose just 1 kilogram first are often much more successful in the long run and stay consistent compared to those who try to lose 10 kilos right out the gate. Because you can get a bit disappointed with 10 kilos. You're like, oh, I haven't made it. Oh, I'm not even at 5 kilos. Whereas if you take it 1 kilo at a time, the incremental gains that you see feel much more like you're closer to achieving your goal, I guess. If there's something you gave up on trying to achieve because it just seemed too big, too out there, it might be worth looking back to see if you set your goals a bit too high at the beginning. I guess the real issue is the greed of wanting to achieve everything all at once. What's coming up on the show today? We'll get to that after another song. It's from 20 Social.

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And on KakaoTalk, you can find us as a plus friend by searching Daily K. You can send in photos, videos, and audio files that we can actually play to the rest of the listeners. 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And last but not least, if you want to get in touch with the good old-fashioned snail mail, our address is on the bottom of the website. And coming up next, we've got Poll Pulse, where we look at an interesting survey that has been conducted already on Korean people out there, and it aims to kind of pick their brains, so to speak, about a certain question. And we'll run through the answers in terms of popularity, 5 through to 1. We then do Ooh, Fancy That, which is something to do with an issue in Korea that we haven't covered in too much depth on the show. And I'll give you my own summary and then my own opinion on it as well. It's like an opinion column, I suppose, in a newspaper. And then in hour number two, it's time to sit back, kick back, let your hair down and listen to a load of songs that you guys have requested with longer shout-out messages. That's coming up 10 a.m. KST. We do have other announcements to make. We're still conducting our 2026 Global Listener Survey. 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There's also a QR code at the end of our AI report. 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KakaoTalk is one of the best ways to get in touch with us. Our username on the platform is DailyK, just one word, all in English, D-A-I-L-Y-K. You can send in your photos, your videos, your audio files there, and we don't just keep them for ourselves. We can play those to the rest of our listenership, especially when we've got our live video stream from the studio. So please do check that out. Let's get on to some more music. Jump into Poll Pulse. It's At Heart, Say It, and then Yuspia with Wicked Game.

What do Koreans eat, wear, think, and more? Let's delve into the minds of Korean people through intriguing polls. Welcome to Poll Pulse. Joining you on the weekend, Poll Pulse, an engaging survey which questions and seeks answers from Koreans on a certain topic, which today is... Why do Koreans watch movies at the movie theater? So after falling into a slump for the past few years, especially thanks to Corona, South Korean movie theaters have finally seen a welcome revival in the first half of this year. This is thanks to a string of box office hits, starting with The King's Warden, followed by Salmokji, Whispering Water, and Colony. The peak season for Korean theatres is typically between July and August during the school breaks, vacations, or traditional holiday long weekends. And although many people watch movies via streaming services these days, foot traffic to movie theatres remains steady, making this upcoming summer peak season something to look forward to. So, why exactly do Koreans still go to the cinema? Let's count down the reasons one by one. You let us know as well, why do you go to the cinema? Or what is the main reason for your country? What's the cultural significance, perhaps? Coming in at number 5, it's a cultural space that you can enjoy completely alone. So the culture of 혼영, so 혼자 영화 보기, to watch a film by yourself, has gone mainstream. More and more people are heading to the theater to enjoy some solo time. It offers high satisfaction because you don't have to cater to anyone else's tastes. You're entirely free to choose the movie you want and the showtime that works best for you. I've never done this yet. I really do want to. And because in Korea for the longest time, there wasn't a culture of doing things alone, so I felt especially self-conscious doing this. But nowadays, it's totally normal. And because it's all dark in there, no one's going to be even noticing that you're alone or with someone. At number 4, it's the perfect date spot. Movie theatres have long been a favourite course, right? If you're going on a date, it was what? Dinner, movie, cafe, that kind of thing. They provide a comfortable, climate-controlled environment regardless of the weather or season. Plus, after the credits roll, couples can chat about what they've just watched, helping them get to know each other's tastes and thoughts better. I had a terrible, terrible memory from one of my first ever cinema dates, holding hands with the girl, and my hand got so sweaty, but I was so nervous, I didn't think I could pull it away. And by the end of it, oh my goodness, I think she was thinking, what is going on here? My hand has turned into a sponge, the amount of moisture that was coming out of mine. Didn't go well after that, needless to say. At number 3, the massive screens and the sound systems. Of course, that's a big draw. Even though many homes nowadays have large TVs measuring 65 inches or bigger, they still can't match the massive screens and immersive, multi-dimensional sound systems of a movie theatre. In particular, premium formats like IMAX, 4DX and Dolby Cinema offer a level of vivid realism that is truly in a dimension of its own. High-octane action blockbusters or films with massive scales simply demand to be seen on the big screen. So far, we've looked at 3 of the 5 reasons why Koreans watch movies at the theater: a cultural space to enjoy alone at number 5, the perfect date spot, number 4, and the massive screens and sound systems at number 3. We'll get to some of your comments after a song and get to the top 2 reasons why Koreans go to the cinema. Here's To Us with Now Playing. 심야 영화 literally means like a late night showing. And then Ives, OTT.

OTT. Yeah, that's associated with streaming services here. It's over the top, isn't it? Or something. It stands for something. But yeah, before, back in the day, it would be over the top, as in, you're acting weird, etc., etc. So I can't remember. What is the streaming meaning behind that? It does also stand for over the top, a way to deliver video or audio content directly to you over the internet. Interesting. Okay, we are talking about movies today and why Koreans watch them at the theaters. Let's see what we've got on the chat. Siska saying, I agree that the cinema is a favorite dating place. Yeah, after that terrible experience I had early on, I kind of realized that the cinema, it's a bit of a lazy dating place because you don't have to talk, you don't have to look at each other, it's dark. And I came to think, no, it's better to like sit down and actually face to face have a chat. But I will also grant it can be awkward, so maybe it's a good icebreaker. You also say, I never watch movies at the theatre alone, and I don't plan to do it as well. Oh, that's interesting. He said, enjoying movie with a better sound effect is one of the big points. Yeah. I think you cannot beat the atmosphere of a cinema, no matter how good your home cinema is. Benny says, for me, I think because you want to watch it first, because it's available before the streaming services. Oh, that's a good point, isn't it? And Mr. Hall says, though I haven't been going to the movies lately, draw me into a theatre. It's a new recliner seat, the new food choices. And the recliners now have food tables. Wow. Yeah, there are some amazing cinema setups in Korea. You have ones with full beds. You have them with full sofas and a little coffee table in front of you. They can be a bit pricey, like you're talking maybe 50,000 won upwards for a ticket, which is what, about $30 each. Getting into reasons two and one now. At number two, it helps you focus if you're at the movie theater. The theater provides an environment where you can completely immerse yourself in the film within a dark room, free from smartphones or other everyday distractions. When watching a movie at home, you can hit pause whenever you want, you can easily get sidetracked, but you just can't do that inside a movie theater. The problem is, if you do need to go to the toilet during the movie in the theater, oh, that is rubbish because you miss part of the film, you disturb others as well. Okay, what is the long-awaited number one reason why Koreans continue to watch movies at the cinema? You can watch the new releases right away. Good prediction, Benny. The movie theater is where you can be among the first to experience the latest, highly anticipated, buzzworthy films from around the world the moment they premiere. Since new movies hit theaters exclusively for a certain period before being released on OTT platforms, going to the theater is your best bet if you want to enjoy a movie without the wait. Other notable mentions in the rankings included, it's a cultural space to enjoy with a group. There's a theater nearby to buy movie-related merchandise or to attend cast stage greetings, the 무대 인사, as it's called. That's very common here in Korea. I don't remember hearing or seeing about that at all in the UK, where the actors and actresses and director would come and say hello at the cinema. But I went to one a long time ago that had Tang Wei and I think Hyun Bin. I think it was that one to do with the autumn. It was very melancholy, if I remember correctly. And I may not. Let's get on to some music now. What do you associate with the cinemas? It's got to be popcorn. This one from Do Kyung Soo, D.O.

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2: 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And that can be done via KakaoTalk. Our username's Daily K, or via Instagram as well, Arirang Daily K, all one word. For our Korean listeners, 만약에 영어 청취력 키우고 싶다면, 귀가 트이는 영어 책 매월 드리고 있습니다. 원하신 분들은 카카오톡을 통해서 영어를 검색하시고 Daily K, D-A-I-L-Y-K, plus 친구 추가하고 난 다음 선물, 귀티형 이렇게만 보내주시면 당첨되실 수 있습니다. We're going to get on to some more music and then, ooh, fancy that. Something that's caught my attention here in Korea, I'll give you my own two cents. It's Hwang Chi-yeol with Our Summer, 우리 여름.

I'll personally choose an issue and provide my own commentary in Ooh, Fancy That. You know, I've told you how furious people have been about the national team's early exit from the World Cup. So let's talk a little bit more about football in Korea. The national team is an absolute mess at the moment. The chairman of the KFA is stepping down, the manager has resigned, and the Taegeuk Warriors most importantly failed to progress past the group stage despite a relatively favourable draw and also winning their first match against the Czech Republic. They then lost to the co-host Mexico, which was understandable, but losing to South Africa in that third and final game, that is not okay. So Hong Myung-bo has faced so much criticism for his resignation as well. Many people thought it wasn't sincere. He just read a statement about a minute long, didn't take questions. When he came back to the airport, there was no apology or bowing or anything like that. And so I've mentioned it a little bit, but even the president has spoken out about this. There have been lots of stores that have posted up signs saying Hong Myung-bo is not welcome here. And it looks like his career in football might well be over, at least in this country. On the bright side, though, I wanted to say that the K-League is restarting this weekend. That is our domestic league. So hopefully local fans can turn their attention to that. What we don't want to see is people turning their backs on football full stop. That will not help in the long-term redevelopment. FC Seoul is leading the charge, right? It's been a while, I think, since they've been real contenders to win the K-League One. But if we can do that, obviously there's a big fan base potential in the capital. It would be wonderful to see the K-League go from strength to strength. And a good domestic league can really help the national team as well. Let's keep on cheering for the players who have been putting in their all for a long, long time.

And that has us winding our way down towards the end of the second half. We'll squeeze in another song. We've also got to introduce what we played there. That was a real kind of lazy, laid-back one from Daybreak and Haze. Doesn't make sense, Maria Andrejana. And that's what many people are saying about careers elimination. Really sad to see. Let's get to this one from Kevin O, My Girl.

And that's where we're going to have to leave it for hour number one. I think I got confused earlier, thinking we might be closing off the show. But no, we have our Sunday song request just around the corner. Loads of messages from you guys to read out as well, and some great songs to play. It gets much more eclectic on the weekend editions, doesn't it? Siska's asking, Hong Myung-bo did a terrible job, or Korean's just too harsh? He was, yeah, pretty bad. He's known to be not great at tactics, and some of the decisions just didn't make sense. It has been a harsh reaction, but I think Koreans are just angry that he was appointed in the first place, because it wasn't a fair process. Like, there was an investigation into how he was chosen, and that was said to have not have gone according to how it should have done. We'll close off the first half with Hin, Park Hye-won, PS I Love You.

Drowning is a common cause of accidental death during the summer season. Avoid becoming a victim by remembering the following suggestions. Make sure to do a warm-up exercise before entering the water. Then, wet your entire body, starting with the areas furthest from your heart, that is, your arms and legs, and then gradually move on to your face and chest. If you get goosebumps or feel a tightening of the skin while you're swimming, come out of the water and cover yourself to raise your body temperature and rest for a little while. If you get caught up inside a wave while swimming out in the sea, hold your breath and let the wave carry you up naturally, instead of frantically trying to swim to the surface. If your body gets ensnared in seaweed and other marine plants, wait for the water to loosen it up naturally before trying to detach them from your body. Inflatable tubes designed to fit around the legs are dangerous for young children. It doesn't take long for children to drown, so they should be accompanied by a parent or a guardian at all times when they're in the water. If you see someone drowning, then shout and alert the people around you. Do not dive into the water unless you've had proper rescue training, as you'll be putting both yourself and the victim in danger. Even if you're a skilled swimmer, use a pole, a tube, a piece of styrofoam, and other tools to aid your rescue attempt. If the victim is unconscious, try performing CPR first. Remove any wet clothing to prevent the body temperature from falling to dangerous levels. Take a warm water bottle or a towel dampened with hot water and apply them on the victim's chest area. The body, especially the head and neck, should be covered to keep it warm. In the event of a waterborne accident or emergency, dial 119 to report the situation and dial 122 for any incidents occurring offshore.

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1: 1, 2, 1, 2, 3, 4. Welcome back to the second half of Hashtag Daily K.
2: Thank you very much for sticking with us for hour number two of the show. It's just gone 10 a.m. here in Seoul, South Korea. It's Sunday, the 5th of July. Hope you're having a lovely day. We're going to get to our hour number two song requests in a moment's time. That's where we read out your longer messages accompanying those requests. So it could be like half a page of A4, maybe even longer, depending on the font size, of course. If it's like font 2, then that would maybe take me a couple of years to read through. So be reasonable. Get in touch via our website, the application, also KakaoTalk. The username's Daily there, Daily K there. And Arirang Daily K is our handle on Instagram. That's A-R-I-R-A-N-G Daily K. We've got lots of good stuff coming up in the next 60 minutes. A bit of Hi-Fi Unicorn, a bit of Rise, a bit of Yeojin, and much, much more. You can find the playlist on the website and the application as well. Just FYI. If you want to get a broader taste of Arirang, then I really recommend checking out our AI report. That is available on the website and via the app as well. And that shows you the highlights from a couple of weeks' worth of content. It also previews what's coming up in the future. And if you click here at the bottom of the page, you'll be transported to the YouTube playlist of all that great content. Some of it is audio only, and some of it has videos to boot. Let's start off with Primrose in hour number two, Cosmic, and then we've got Hitches with Little by Little.

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time to get to your messages wherever you may be around the world and the Korean music that you want to hear strapped on the back of it. Starting off in the Philippines with Benedict, who says, Hello Peter and all, happy Sunday. Hope you're having a great weekend so far. Happy 4th of July weekend to my fellow American friends out there. We had a great time chatting with the renowned translator Paige Anya Morris, who translated Han Kang's popular novel We Do Not Part into English. Suddenly reminded me that she did some interviews here on the radio side, on Lena's show actually, but this was very special and in person too. I got the feeling that she was happy about the main author's Nobel Prize for Literature Award, and I do believe for her more success as a translator is in the offing. I would say a lot of momentum has been worse for me because of the South Korean national football team. They were battling for their position to go to the knockout stagings, and I agree with your assessments, Peter. I do also wonder, what are your current thoughts of the round of 32 and the round of 16, especially for your home country, England? Well, they're playing Mexico in the early hours of tonight, tomorrow morning, against, like I said, Mexico at the Azteca. It's 9 a.m., sorry, tomorrow morning. So I'll be broadcasting while that's happening, which, to be honest, is a bit of a pain in the bottom. I don't know how much I'll be able to concentrate. You said you do have some sentiments for Team USA after they lost to Turkey in the group stage, and they're struggling to beat the UEFA teams. But they did beat Bosnia, didn't they? Sadly, the Take It Warriors fans, they were eliminated, and no more for them in the World Cup. But no more Japan either. They got eliminated so quickly by Brazil in the round of 32. I was pretty sad to see that. You say, July is now here, second half of 2026. It's underway. And here we come with summer temperatures. I think it's going to get worse when temperatures are higher. Yeah, people just get more annoyed and irritated, don't they? Last week, we got our electric bill that cost 11,000 Philippine pesos, almost 300,000 won. And that's about $200. It was because we've been using the AC in the mornings. Reminding everyone out there, let's reduce our usage of air conditioners at home. Yeah, for the environment, we need to do that. But for our own peace of mind and just feeling happy, it is a conflict, isn't it? Oh, dear. You said, anyway, hope the first weekend of July keeps rolling along nicely. Looking forward to the return of the guest, Ramyeong critic Cheong Jun, coming in again. Yeah, tomorrow we're going to be doing that with loads of ramyeon. We'll try some in the studio as well. Your song request is Wayo, Why by Hi-Fi Unicorn. Ooh, looking forward to that. Leon on the chat says, Australia is the only Asian team left, right? Yeah, they are the only team left, right. I made it sound like left, right. But you're right. And they aren't really Asian, are they? They joined the Confederation much, much later because of a lack of competition in Oceania. But yeah, they are the final team representing. Not sure when their game is, actually. Then we've got a message from Brazil. Halsey Reno says, I want to share my report card today. The results were published and I actually graduated, but not so yay. Despite all my grades showing a 10, it's actually inaccurate because the evaluation is out of 12 with 2 points of margin. But even so, I'm not truly happy with what I did. Honestly, it has felt more like a burden on my shoulders for the past 4 years, and now it's finally over. I just feel relieved, not happy at all. It was always kind of my plan B, but now my mind just goes, okay, but what's plan A then? Oh dear. Also, I didn't attend the graduation ceremony. I turned down the invitation before making any plans. I did the same thing in elementary school and high school too. Too expensive for something that was just more of an obligation. Both times I stayed home playing video games. What should I play this time? Oh, that's sad that you don't want to go and mark it as an achievement, but I understand. He said, I want to request the song Banana by Kodak. Have you noticed I swapped the adjectives last week? Stay funny, many blessings, and thank you. I'm not sure if I did notice that, actually, but thank you for the report card that you've sent in. It's very specific. I was thinking about my report card recently because I did some YouTube videos on psychology. And I remembered it was one of my favorite modules at university under biological sciences. I think I took two, but I was wondering, do I have any proof of that? Or is there any way to find out what exactly I studied? Because I can't remember in too much depth. And it would have been on my final results report card, which is somewhere, but I don't know where.
Oh, dear. Okay, let's play those two requests, Hi-Fi Unicorn with Wayo, Why, and then Kodak, Banana, Na, Na.

0: I think I put one too many nas when I introduced that song. It's banana, okay, and that's it from Kodak. Sophie in Kotakinabalu next with a Sunday song request. You say, good morning, Peter, Mini Pity Nim, the Daily K crew, Sirloin, mesmerizing mascot, and listeners. The 30th of June was Cha Hagyun's birthday. He was the leader of VIX and was my first K-pop bias. Remember, bias in K-pop means your favorite, right? I wanted to say thank you, making VIX exist. It was the song Hide that made me a starlight. I'm guessing that's the fan club name. I had some personal and emotional issues at that time, and the song made me pause and rethink about the situation around me. I'm not the only one suffering in the world. I was touched by the lyrics. We started from the bottom. We just do it now. Just follow. Those words keep me going until now. I would just keep on doing what I'm doing. May I listen to the song Hide to recall the happy memories, being a starlight, having lots of other starlights from around the world as my friends. 감사합니다. Thank you. Oh, that's lovely. And that's what the power of following an artist can be. You can have this whole community vibe with other fans as well. Athma's on board from India, and you say, good morning, King Peter, and the lovely K Daily, lovely Daily K fan. Hope you're all doing well. May I request the song Boom Boom Bass by Rise? My life these days, it's full of twists and turns, finding the balance and keeping moving on forwards. Music is helping me a lot. So don't stop the music, as Rise say. Wishing you all a hashtag happy great time. Thank you. Oh, thank you for the lovely message as well. And life is like that, isn't it? Twists and turns, and sometimes you think, where is this going? But the journey is really important to kind of embrace it. And maybe it's not going to be loved all the time, but feel like you're learning along the way. I think that's what we can do. Hide by VIX first, then Rise's Boom Boom Bass.
1: New generation is back. Shall we kill them this threat by now? We started from the bottom, but we just do it now, huh?

Love that little ending. Dum da dum bum bum bass. That was Rise. You can find all the tracks on our playlist, don't forget. Here's Steve in San Francisco on our next Sunday song request, saying, "Hello, Peter. Happy Sunday. Hoping you and the Daily K listeners were able to recover from Korea's disappointing results in this year's World Cup. Here's hoping they're able to rebound in the next one. Yet we've also got the Asian Cup coming up in January, so that's a good opportunity to show our best foot forward. We are one of the best teams on the continent, but we haven't won the Asian Cup for decades upon decades. It's quite unbelievable." You go on, "Before I get my message, I wanted to mention an update about the local restaurant I shared about a few weeks ago. It was announced on social media that the restaurant's last day will be July 12th. I went ahead and ordered their prime rib dinner last Saturday, and although it wasn't cheap, around $50, it was well worth it with the tender and juicy cuts, along with the ajus, crunchy sourdough, grilled veggies, and baked potato. Now back to my message. I had recently been following my favourite player, Lee Jong-hoo, on the local feeds on Instagram. There would be numerous posts on the player, from signing jerseys for the visiting NMIX members back in April, to talking with reporters or doing autographs for the young fans. Then most recently, I saw a video where he was interacting with his friend, Ha Sung Kim, while his team, the Atlanta Braves, were visiting for the weekend. There weren't any Korean or English subtitles, but maybe I guess they were talking about hitting techniques or the quality of the bats, since Jong-hoo was holding one. It was just great that despite the rivalry between the teams and the players, there was still a camaraderie between Lee and Kim. I assume that would be the case also when the Giants play the Dodgers, with Lee getting to meet second baseman Hae-sung Kim, but I haven't seen any of those videos. Nevertheless, I will be looking forward to next month, where Lee Jong-hoo will be doing a public autograph signing at a local card and collectible show. Could you please play Red Hot Chili Summer by Yeojin? Thanks, Peter. I'm so not into baseball because it wasn't a thing when I was growing up at all in the UK, and it still really isn't. I mean, American football has got quite popular. Some of the games are taking place in Wembley in London, which is quite unbelievable, and they are really well attended as well. And so I'd like to increase my knowledge of the game, but football just takes up too much of my time and interest. Over to Matahari in Trinidad and Tobago, who says, "Good morning, Peter, Arirang Radio, Daily K, the staff, the listeners. My request today is very short and sweet, just kindly requesting Shison Kojong, All Eyes on Me by Dasat Jang, I should say, Super 5. Thank you." Yeah. Shison Kojong. Shison is your like eye line, basically, where you are looking at. And then Kojong is to fix it. So literally it means like fixed sight, something like that. But All Eyes on Me, I like that English title. We'll get to it after Yeojin of Luna fame, Red Hot Chili Summer.

looking forward, is that the right word, to our red hot summer that is really here with aplomb. Now the monsoon season is in swing. We can't avoid it. Siska's song request from Jakarta. Morning, King Peter, Mini Pidinim, and the Daily K fam. Happy Sunday. Just a short message today. I want to listen to Lemon Pie by Standing Egg. It's a sequel from last week's mood. I'm still in the mood for dessert. Lemon pie is fresh and yummy. I should find one this weekend. It's not such a common dessert to find in Korea, I would say that. You said last week I enjoyed honey cheese bread pudding and grass jelly milk tea. Loved it. Grass jelly? What is grass jelly? Please do let me know. I'm now really curious about it. Thank you and enjoy your weekend, guys. I had some taro bubble tea last weekend, but I think I've heard that the bubble tea, it can be a bit of a sugar bomb for you, so you need to be careful. I'm pretty sure the tapioca doesn't taste too sugary here in Korea, but I could be wrong. Thank you and enjoy your weekend, guys, says Siska. All right, after that, we will strap on Kyol with Forever Dreaming, Yeongwani Gum.

Tomorrow it is Peter's on the block time. We're having another instant noodle special with our ramyeon critic, Ji-young Jun, is coming back into the studio. He's going to be talking about which ramyeons, instant noodles, are popular abroad, some of Korea's more unique types of ramyeon, and then, because he has reviewed hundreds upon hundreds, if not thousands, of instant noodles, he is going to show some of the top-rated noodles, in his opinion, ramyeon, tomorrow in the studio. We'll get to eat some as well. Remember, a couple of Mondays ago, he brought me the Tumba one, and that was delicious. I must say, I want to eat it again ASAP. Yum, yum, yum. If you want to know what's coming up on the show, come and visit the radio website, arirangradio.com. It's got explanations for all our corners on different days. We really do cover a wide range of Korean culture. Here is Sumusa up next with Love, Love, Love, Love, Love, Love.

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5: 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Last but not least, there's the YouTube video stream, which goes out, and you can chat away on there. Just search Arirang Radio. And that brings us to the end of hour number two on a Sunday show, leaving me to say a massive thanks to all our staff members behind the scenes who really do put in the hard work. Our fabulous producer, Lee Min Hee, our writers, Kim Jong-hee and Kwak Kyung-ok. And to you listeners out there for lending us your two ears for these two precious hours of the day. We get things on the road again in about 22 hours' time. Do enjoy the other shows on our station. That's why I keep on bigging up AI Report, because it will give you the best bits of other shows. But we've got some more culture in the evenings with SJ on Culture Inc. if that's your bag. If you prefer music, then there's things like K-popping with Ezak. We've got Pretty Little Iris on Heart Attack, and we've got Johan on the archive, as well as Samuel Saw in the evening times from 8 p.m. KST. And if you love all things Jeju, it's 10 p.m. Wonders of Jeju. Na Sang-hyun Shi Band to take us out with Unbroken. 부러지지 않는 It's been your Daily Dose of Career. Hashtag Daily K.

Sing, sing, sing, tiny tunes. Do you remember losing a baby tooth as a child? One day, your front tooth suddenly falls out. When you talk, air slips through. And when you smile, there is that funny little gap. In Korea, there is a traditional children's folk song that kids used to sing when a friend lost a tooth. Today, we'll introduce a playful and cheerful folk song called 앞니 빠진 중강새, which means the child with a missing front tooth. This was a song children sang while joking around with their friends. When they saw a child with a missing front tooth, they would sing, "Gap tooth child, don't go to Seoul." But this song wasn't just about teasing. It was also a playful way for children to laugh together and make the moment feel lighter and happier. Songs like this helped children enjoy the moment of losing a tooth. So, if you know a child who's about to lose a tooth, why not play this song for them? Now, let's listen to the traditional Korean children's folk song, 앞니 빠진 중강새.

0: 아리다 아리다 라디오.
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0: The time is 11 a.m.

Hi, Crunchers! I'm your DJ Chihi, and this is Culture Crunch. July marks the true beginning of summer. And here in Korea, it's also the start of the 장마 season, the weeks of steady summer rain that define this time of year. Rainy days can make us feel a little slower and less eager to head outside. But maybe that's not such a bad thing. Maybe the rainy season is nature's way of reminding us to slow down and catch our breath. On the first Sunday of July, why not take a cue from the season? Pause, breathe, and ease into the day. Here's our first song, Shinpyo Rest by Do Young.

It's time to dive into Korea's hottest stories of the week with a little more depth and a sharper perspective. This is HiPive! Let's kick things off with a story that's making headlines around the world, the weather. So, what's the weather like where you are today? Here in Korea, summer has officially begun, but surprisingly, many people have been saying, wait, this summer actually feels pretty comfortable. Because there are cooler mornings, lower humidity, and a much milder start than expected. I agree. Meanwhile, on the other side of the world, Europe is experiencing the complete opposite. I have my sister traveling in Europe right now, and she's been telling me that the heat wave is crazy over there in the opposite side of the world. Well, why are then Korea and Europe experiencing such different summers? Well, it all comes down to one giant player in the atmosphere, the jet stream. I'm sure you've heard of this term at least once in your life when we talk about weather. Over Korea, the seasonal rain front is still lingering south of Japan, while cooler, drier air in the upper atmosphere has been keeping humidity relatively low. So even when daytime temperatures climb, the weather feels much more pleasant than usual. Western Europe, however, has become trapped beneath what's known as a heat dome, a massive high-pressure system that acts like a lid, trapping hot air near the ground, really like a dome. And the result? Parts of France have approached 44 degrees Celsius. Oh my goodness, making this one of the hottest Junes ever recorded across several European countries. And the impact has been far more serious than just feeling uncomfortable. The extreme heat has begun disrupting everyday life. France's national railway has canceled dozens of long-distance trains because tracks have expanded in the intense heat, raising safety concerns. Can you believe it? Even nuclear power plants have been affected. Since they rely on river water for cooling, rising water temperatures have forced some plants to reduce or temporarily halt operations to protect surrounding ecosystems. In Paris, officials have even introduced temporary restrictions on public drinking and alcohol sales to reduce dehydration-related health risks. It's a reminder that extreme heat isn't simply about higher temperatures. It can affect transportation, energy systems, even public health, and daily life all at once. So, does Korea get to relax this summer throughout then? Not quite. Meteorologists say this pleasant weather is likely just a brief break before the real summer arrives. That's so scary. Now, rain is expected to begin moving north from Jeju Island during July, and once the seasonal rain front reaches the Korean Peninsula, heavy downpours could develop over a very short period of time. Then, after the rainy season begins to ease, hot and humid subtropical air is expected to settle over Korea, bringing intense heat and long stretches of tropical nights, what I fear the most. So, while today's weather feels refreshing, experts are warning us not to let our guard down just yet. But I guess we could enjoy it all the same, right? Let's take a listen to some songs before we move on to the next news. Here are Power Up by Red Velvet and Hot Summer by FX.

Those were Power Up by Red Velvet and Hot Summer by FX. Definitely some songs to listen to during this hot summer season. Now let's move on to something that dinosaur lovers are definitely going to enjoy. Millions of years before K-pop, K-dramas, or even people existed, dinosaurs were roaming the Korean peninsula. And now, one of Korea's most important prehistoric discoveries is finally receiving the recognition it deserves. Meet Koreanosaurus posongensis. Quite a name, isn't it? As you might have guessed, the dinosaur was discovered in Poseong, as the name shows, a coastal county in South Jeolla province, which is where its name comes from. Recently, the Korea Heritage Service announced plans to designate the fossil as a national natural monument. The fossil was first uncovered back in 2003 during a geological survey along the Poseong coastline. And remarkably, researchers found parts of the left shoulder blade, vertebrae, and ribs still very well preserved. Its scientific importance is enormous because it represents the first ornithopod dinosaur ever discovered on the Korean peninsula. What made it especially unique was the shape of its feet. It had bird-like feet that left broad, rounded footprints unlike those of many other dinosaurs. In 2010, the discovery was officially published in an international scientific journal, earning Koreanosaurus posongensis recognition as Korea's very first officially identified native dinosaur species. But that's not the only Korean dinosaur making headlines. Now, this announcement has also renewed interest in Korea's growing dinosaur family. So after Koreanosaurus, scientists identified Koreaceratops in Hwaseong in 2011. All these mouthful names, so hard to pronounce. Anyhow, then earlier this year, Korea officially welcomed a third native dinosaur with a name many Koreans instantly recognized. Dulysaurus herminae. And yes, it was named after Dooley, Korea's beloved cartoon dinosaur, one of my favorites too. Oh my gosh. Interestingly, all three discoveries are closely connected to one person. The paleontologist who helped uncover them is Homin, now the head of the Korea Heritage Service. Now, as Korea's dinosaur doctor, he's called, his contribution to Korean paleontology has been so significant that the newest dinosaur even carries his name in its scientific title. Herminae is where it comes from. And the celebrations don't stop with dinosaurs. Two more remarkable natural treasures are also expected to receive natural monument status. One is the fossil of the Yeosu pig-nosed turtle, an incredibly rare specimen that preserves not only the shell, but also the spine and all four limbs, making it one of the best-preserved turtle fossils ever found in Korea. How precious. Now, the other is the spectacular weathered rock formations on Su Island in Tongyeong. Over thousands of years, wind and waves carved hundreds of rounded holes into the coastal cliffs, creating patterns that look almost like giant honeycombs. They're both scientifically valuable and breathtaking to see as well. After a public review period and final evaluation, all three sites are expected to receive official designation. It's amazing to think that creatures which wander this land hundreds of millions of years ago are still helping us uncover Korea's story today. Let's take another music break. Here are 아주 옛날에는 사람이 안 살았다는데 They Said People Didn't Live Long Ago by 임지훈 and Dinosaur by 악뮤.

Two very different fun songs. Those were 아주 옛날에는 사람이 안 살았다는데 They Said People Didn't Live Long Ago by 임지훈 and Dinosaur by 악뮤. Moving on to the next piece of news. Now, let's talk about some exciting news for anyone who's already planning their next vacation. If you've ever wondered, where should I travel in Korea next? This might be exactly what you're looking for. The Ministry of Culture, Sports, and Tourism, together with the Korea Tourism Organization, has launched a nationwide public vote for a massive campaign called the 100 by 100 Project. What exactly is it? The name sounds ambitious, and it is. Because the goal is to discover 10,000 must-visit places across Korea, and here's how it works. The project introduces 100 different travel themes, and for each theme, 100 destinations will eventually be selected through recommendations from experts and votes from the public. Officials say the themes were carefully curated through nationwide proposals and recommendations from more than 100 tourism specialists. Rather than simply listing famous attractions, the project focuses on travel experiences that reflect different lifestyles, hobbies, and personal interests. In other words, it's about helping people travel based on what they actually enjoy, not just what's already popular. That's good. And some of these travel themes are surprisingly creative. Of course, there are categories for food lovers, K-content fans, and outdoor adventurers. But there are also themes with names that instantly make you curious. For example, a guide to Korea's 100 best gukbap and hangover soup restaurants for comfort food lovers. Oh, I love that because I'm a huge fan of gukbap. And a list of the 100 best barefoot walking trails, which have become increasingly popular for wellness enthusiasts. Isn't that interesting? And there are categories for fishing hotspots, peaceful places perfect for simply doing absolutely nothing, or just zoning out, 멍때리기 we say. Even a guide to Korean traditional desserts for what's often called the Grand Millennial Generation. Young people rediscovering the flavors their grandparents loved, having that grandparent taste, we say. And if you're visiting Korea from overseas, there are themed routes like 100 K-pop pilgrimage sites and 100 iconic filming locations featured in Korean movies and dramas. Honestly, I found myself wanting to vote for almost every category. I love the creativeness. The best part is that anyone can participate. Voting is open through the Visit Korea website until the 10th of this month, and there's no limit to how many times you can join. The more you participate, the more chances you'll have to win prizes as well. So if there's a place in Korea that you think deserves more attention, a quiet cafe perhaps, a beautiful hiking trail, or your favorite local restaurant, this is your chance to help put it on the map. Once the voting is complete, these 10,000 destinations won't just become another travel list. The government plans to turn them into interactive travel experiences through collectible stamp challenges, special souvenirs, influencer collaborations, and themed travel campaigns. Let's take another music break. Here are 여행 Travel by 볼빨간사춘기 볼4 and 나침반 The Compass by 한로로.

those were 여행 travel by 볼빨간 사춘기 Will 4 and 나침반 The Compass by 한로로. Now, our next story is something related to travel again, and especially for anyone planning a trip to Korea. Imagine spending the morning walking through the beautiful grounds of Gyeongbokgung Palace, then taking just a few more steps to discover centuries of royal history, all in one place. That's exactly the vision of the National Palace Museum of Korea. It's

the global value of Korea's royal heritage. And what's its goal? To welcome more than 1 million visitors annually and establish itself as one of Korea's premier cultural attractions. And here's something I think many of our international crunchers will love. The museum is putting even greater focus on what many people now call K-goods, high-quality cultural souvenirs inspired by Korea's royal heritage. Inside the museum shop, visitors can already find beautifully designed products based on royal treasures, alongside handcrafted works by traditional artisans. Recently, one overseas visitor made headlines after purchasing tens of thousands of dollars worth of museum merchandise in just one single visit. Wow. Now, that's what I'd call serious souvenir shopping. Inspired by moments like this, the museum hopes to become a must-visit shopping destination for travelers looking for elegant, meaningful gifts that reflect Korean culture. I hope they remain affordable, though, price-wise. Anyhow, the exhibition lineup is just as exciting. Beginning this July, the museum will present a special exhibition celebrating the UNESCO World Heritage Committee meeting in collaboration with the Busan Museum. The exhibition will feature some of the greatest treasures from Korea's royal archives, including the annals of the Joseon Dynasty, the beautifully illustrated 의궤 royal protocols, and royal seals used by Joseon kings. Later this year, another major exhibition will revisit the remarkable artifacts that Joseon presented at the Chicago and Paris World's Fairs in the late 19th century. The museum is even exploring future collaborations featuring royal collections from Germany's former kingdom of Prussia and the Spanish royal family, strengthening its vision of becoming a global hub for royal heritage. So, here's a travel recommendation from me. Spend some time wandering through the peaceful grounds of Gyeongbokgung Palace, then step into the National Palace Museum to discover the stories behind the kings, queens, ceremonies, and treasures that shaped Korean history. And before you leave, don't forget to stop by the museum shop. You might just find one of the most memorable souvenirs from your trip. For anyone who loves history, culture, or beautifully crafted keepsakes, this really could become one of Seoul's most rewarding stops. Let's take a listen to one more song before we continue on to the next news. Here's Treasure by ATEEZ.

was Treasure by ATEEZ. And finally, let's wrap up today's High Five with a story that's guaranteed to make you hungry. If you are a fan of Korean fried chicken, and let's be honest, who isn't? This news is for you! Korea is creating a brand new food tourism experience centered around one of its most beloved dishes, and it's called the K-Chicken Belt. What exactly is the chicken belt, or the K-chicken belt, you may be wondering? Well, the Ministry of Agriculture, Food, and Rural Affairs recently unveiled a new nationwide culinary tourism initiative called the K-Food Journey. One of its highlights is the K-chicken belt, a platform that connects some of Korea's best chicken restaurants with nearby tourist attractions, traditional markets, local festivals, and even rural experience villages. So instead of simply recommending a great place to eat, it helps visitors plan an entire day or even a weekend around local food and culture. It's about turning a meal into a complete travel experience. And this isn't just about fried chicken. 30 destinations have been carefully selected through recommendations from local governments and on-site evaluations. And the list includes regional specialties that even many Koreans haven't had the chance to try. For example, there's Dakgopchang Street in Daegu's Pyeongha Market, famous for its stir-fried chicken gizzards. And there's one in Taebae, Gangwon Province. Visitors can enjoy the region's signature 불닭갈비, a unique soup-based version of Korea's famous spicy chicken dish. And there are many, many more throughout the country. And the food adventures won't stop there. Throughout the second half of this year, visitors will also be able to take part in a variety of culinary events, and you should check them out too. If you're planning to come to Korea someday, I definitely recommend adding the K-Chicken Belt to your itinerary. Who knows, your favorite memory of Korea might just begin with one unforgettable meal. And yes, I'm suddenly craving fried chicken now too. Let's take a listen to a song, 치맥 by 김진호 from SG Wannabe.

That was Chimek by Kim Jin-ho, and that's all for today's edition of High Five. We'll wrap things up with a song that's perfect for a rainy day as 장마 or the rainy season is coming soon. This is 비와 당신의 이야기, Rain and Your Story by 부활 featuring the unforgettable voice of 이승철. I'll see you again tomorrow. Bye-bye. Keep crunching.

Here are responsive safety tips for floods. When heavy rains are forecasted in your region, secure evacuation shelters and emergency contacts. Evacuate first if drains start to backflow. Escape if basement apartments, subway, and underground shopping malls start to submerge as well. Children and elderly will be barely able to climb underground stairs when the water level hits their shins. Turn off the electricity before you evacuate. Wear sneakers instead of rain boots. Water will get inside them, making it hard for you to walk. If the water level outside is over your knees, you won't be able to open the door alone. In that case, call others for help. If you can still open the door, call 119. If the underground parking lot starts to submerge, leave your car and evacuate. When the water slides into the parking lot, your car won't move due to the water pressure. Refrain from going to the parking lot to check your car. If you're driving, avoid entering submerged underground roads. If you've already entered them, leave your car and evacuate quickly. If your car submerged and you can open the door, take your headrest and use its rod to break a window. If you can't break any, wait until the water level inside and outside your car becomes almost the same, which is less than 30 centimeters. Then open the door to evacuate. When your car is stuck in a torrent, open the opposite door to the stream. If you can't, break a window and escape. Let's remember these safety tips and brace for one, so that we could prevent unfortunate incidents. Radio. The time is 12 p.m.

Get up, turn up the volume, because this is DJ Isak, and I hope that you're ready, because K-Poppin' with DJ Isak starts now.

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1: Welcome to K-Pop in here on Arirang Radio. It is the 5th of July, 2026. Happy Sunday, everybody. What do you get a chance to look forward to on a Sunday? Well, that is pretty easy. We got our excuse me, and our Indie on Sunday coming up for you, so get ready for that. And I need to tell you what's happening next week. So we're back to our normal schedule. Our Twinkle My Star and our Tiny Stage are going to be back in normal. We've got K-Pon joining us back in the studio. And we got to catch up with them. We last to catch up. I have been following the members online, but social media is funny because if I just follow somebody, obviously their feed is like flooding my feed. But then if it's been a while and they get lost in my follows, then I kind of lose contact with what's going on. So I have been keeping tabs kind of on them, but it's been a while. So we're going to get a chance to sit back down with them. And it looks like that they've put out another album that we're going to be able to talk about. So stay tuned for that. Also, Topain is going to be joining us in the studio. The Vane. We did have their main member join us in the studio not too long ago, and he's going to be back with the other persona that he is. So get ready for that as well. If you want to start sending in your questions and messages in advance, please start doing that. Algorithm musics as well. You have plenty of time, but you know, if you want to start sending in your algorithm musics, that would be much appreciated as well. It's always fun to get a head start, don't you think? Now, some basic breakdown of what's going on in the program, how to listen to us, and all that other fun stuff. So, K-Poppin', if you have been listening to the show so far and you're like, oh, this is interesting, I might want to come back and listen to it again. My show is between 12 to 2 p.m. KST every day. So, in Korea, it's 12 to 2. Double check what time that is in your country. There's a rerun time slot, 3 to 5 a.m. Korea time. And apparently our European listeners are saying that for them, it might be a little bit more convenient with that time frame. So literally whatever, if you work the graveyard shift and my show is more convenient for you, great. If not, then, you know, the rerun is always there for you if you want to go re-listen to it again. On Jeju-do Island, we have three different FM channels to catch us on. 88.7 megahertz in Jeju City. Seogwipo is 80.1. The Tejung Air is 101.9. 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Now, while you're there, there's going to be a banner. Now, on this banner, because it's on the left-hand side, there's going to be stuff like our AI report, who's joining us in the studio. You get a chance to see if there is a survey up there, then you get a chance to check out. So any updated news that you need to know about is going to be there. Okay? So any important thing is going to be in that top left corner. Make sure you check that out. Now, we found out through a lot of our surveys that domestically and overseas, the way to come to Arirang Radio is a little bit different. We noticed that domestically, our domestic listeners love the application and our homepage a little bit more. Overseas, our listeners love our YouTube live stream. So if that is the way that you want to check us out, you can do that too. Head over to YouTube and type out Arirang Radio K-Pop. It's the verified channel. It's the one that live streams for you, and our K-pop content gets posted there. So if you're a Taenamu Soup listener and you're like, Isak, where's Taenamu Soup? I need to see Taeyeon and Junhyuk. Where are they? They're not on the main page. That is because on our second channel, Arirang Radio, with the purple icon, that's our cultural content. So not only my show, but like, you know, SJ's show, Iris's show, anybody else's show that has any cultural content that needs to be posted, that is where the content is there. So our Taenamu Soup is there too. So AOD, What If, is available for you on AOD. For VOD, Twinkle My Star, Taenamu Soup, and our Tiny Stage is available for you on the respective channels. So go check that out. We do have an email address, k-pop-in@naver.com, or you can slip into our DMs, kpop_arirang, whatever is more convenient for you when it comes to sending in your messages. So start sending them in. What we're going to do before we jump into our excuse me for the day is going to be Red Velvet's track of Butterflies, and NF and Hyphen is back after that with Orange Flower, and I'll see you guys back after this with our excuse me.

for postponing and resolutions are for breaking, right? Right? So what's your excuse today? From missed goals to broken promises, tell us everything. Because here on K-Poppin', what we're going to do is just say, it's okay, and laugh it off. Or you're going to get, you're not going to get in trouble by me because I'm on the same page as you. Okay, so we have a few one-line excuses that came in for today that both had to do with me. I have a question. So K-pop and fam, like, do y'all have a camera set up in my house? Because these two confessions today for excuse me are me. How it stop twinning with me, fam. This is, you're not taking good things back. You know, good things need to be taken after each other, not bad things. 좋은 걸 닮아가야죠. 나쁜 거 닮아가지 마요. You guys are taking away from bad things for me. So, isak. So, I took all my laundry to the laundry machine. I set it down in front of the laundry machine. And that's it. I'll do it next week. Okay, so to make my listener feel better, I have a confession too. So I don't wear white a lot. And I've told PD님 this before. I like white, but I don't like wearing white because I always get it dirty. So for some reason, I will wear a white t-shirt and then I will have the huge urge to have ramyeon that day. And of course it's going to be red ramyeon, or I'm going to have like maratang, you know, I'm going to crave something red for some random reason. And I'm always going to get something on my white shirt. So I tend to accumulate white laundry a lot more than my other clothes. So I'll have my white laundry sitting for an embarrassingly long time. I just did my white laundry like recently after piling up for a very embarrassingly long amount of time. So it's okay. The next one is Isak. My sink is full of dishes and it's summer and it's starting to smell, but I'll do it tomorrow. Why are you guys taking after me? I love cooking. I hate the dishes. Now, a lot of people say, you should just get a dishwasher. See, that's the thing. Number one, my family used to have a dishwasher and we just used it as extra storage, but because we never used it. Now, I know that a lot of people swear by it. Like people who use dishwashers, they're just like, oh, it's the best thing ever. It's like, you know, I don't have to worry about it. But I know how much of a pain it is to take care of a dishwasher. So it's not, it'll probably save you a lot of time by doing the dishes for you, but cleaning a dishwasher is disgusting. Even if you like pre-rinse, it's just, I don't know. Like for me, it's like, So I don't have a dishwasher. And so I do my dishes all on my own. So I get it. It's okay. 우리 괜찮을 거예요. It's us that has to live with everything, right? So we'll do it soon. Triple S is going to help us continue on with New Look. TXT's after that with Neverland 떠나며, Farewell Neverland, and our official story is coming up next.

help me. Okay, first off, hello, K-Poppin' and DJ Isaac. Again, help me. I forgot my friend's birthday. My procrastinating stopped me from writing it down constantly, and I totally forgot what day it was, and let alone my friend's birthday. I'm really, really sorry, but my brain decided not to work. What am I gonna do? So, I mean, it happens. Okay, so this is the thing. This is my millennial brain. This is my old brain. Chrissy, so, I mean, it happens. But that's the thing. The reason is because I don't know what day it is half of the time. It's ironic, too. PDNEM and I and my entire team, we are fixating on dates all the time. We talk about dates all the time. We're like, what day it is. You know, I say what day it is on the show. But there's a downside for us being in radio. And I think any production. For anybody who does production, you're kind of thinking two steps ahead. And so because of this, like, half of our brains are in, like, the end of July, mid-August already. Because we're trying to figure out, like, artists who are going to be coming and, you know, all that other stuff. So because of this, I a lot of time forget what day it is. And so I can see this happening. Now, if I was a friend, if I was the friend that you forgot what birthday, like it was my birthday, would I feel upset? I mean, not at my age, to be honest. I mean, birthdays when you were like in your 20s, I think are really important. But for me, as I've been getting older, birthdays are not that important. If somebody remembers, it's like, oh yeah, thanks. But I don't know. Like, I'm kind of, I do get birthday wishes for like social media accounts. So like, you know, depending on the social media platform, there will be announcements that, oh, it's so-and-so's birthday. And then people go over to their, you know, page and be like, you know, happy birthday, stuff like that. But it's just like, I am very thankful for everybody who does wish me a happy birthday on my birthday. But like, I don't know. I feel that if a bestie of mine, so if our listener was my bestie or just a friend of mine, it was just like, oh my God, Isaac, like maybe 3 days later, oh my God, Isaac, I totally forgot that your birthday passed. I've just been so busy with the, you know, life, and I didn't even realize what day it was. Happy birthday. I miss you. I hope everything is going well. Let's catch up soon. I would, I think, appreciate that a lot more than just a random happy birthday from somebody I haven't spoken to in like 10 years because they saw it on a social media post. You know what I mean? Like, they just saw it pop up as an alarm and like, oh yeah, happy birthday. You know what I mean? Just like, I feel, I don't think this is too bad. I know that it would feel really bad on the person's perspective, but like, I don't think it should be too worrisome. I got some ways for us to not forget. So Ive is on the track with Either Way, then Pentagon is after that with Kuala Lumpur, Sparkling Night. More of the shows coming up next.

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1: Okay, so we continue on with our excuse me. So our listener was saying that they forgot their friend's birthday. Now, I feel that the highlight here is the friend just didn't realize what day it was. Like, life was getting so busy. And they procrastinated, too. So how do our, like, how do we stop ourselves from procrastinating? Because I'm a procrastinator as well. I'm the type that if I don't do it now, I'm going to procrastinate. So that's one thing I love about our current K-pop and team, because our work ethic is all the same. Pinyin, all my writers, myself, we kind of all like, let's do it now, because if not, we've all forget. So before I procrastinate, I have to kind of do it now. So, keeping notes of everything now is better. So for those of you who have a smartphone, all of us do, we all have smartphones, right? Whatever note or like scribbly, whatever you can use, like if it's a separate application that you have to download. For my phone, I have an actual note application that's just already built into the phone. I do have a model that has a pen, but you don't have to have a pen. We can just type it out if we need to. Capturing things as is. So even if it's like all over the place, even if you have to buy sticky notes and like stick them all over the place, capturing stuff right then. So don't procrastinate your logging. So I think the biggest thing that happened with our listener is that they procrastinated to even write it down. They're like, oh, I'm going to make a mental note of it and write it down in the calendar. But then they procrastinated writing that down. So like, if you think about it, do it now. So, funny thing is, and I never realized this, but your brain links these to certain memories. So your brains are not going to be able to memorize everything, but if you can link stuff to it, that will. So, for instance, if I walked into a room and I was like, Pinyin, I forgot why I walked into the room. Then Pinyin, if she wants to help me remember what it was, she'll help me find a link. She'll be like, okay, let's backtrack. What were you doing before you came here? Like, what were you doing before you stepped into the room? And that's kind of how you link yourself to remembering stuff. So trying to find a link or put yourself in the situation so you can remember what is going on. If you need to remember certain concepts, try to remember similar words, even though it might not be exactly what that is. And I have some more from this site, but I will continue to tell you that afterwards. NMIX is singing Passion Fruit. NCT Dream is after that with Blue Wave. And more of our Excuse Me is coming up next.

So we continue on with our excuse me for today, and our listener forgot their friend's birthday. Now, again, if I was the person, if I was in our listener's shoes, I would feel really bad as well. But from the receiving end, and again, this is just my age, but I feel it wouldn't be as upsetting as you think. So you're probably giving yourself way more pressure than you need to. But we are trying to give us some hints on how to organize ourselves and be less forgetful. Triggers. Now, normally triggers are used in a very negative way, but to trigger your memory would not be a bad idea. So let's say, for example, since we were talking about laundry earlier with some of our other listeners, if you're doing a load of laundry and let's say, because my laundry is connected to my phone, so I know when my laundry is done, like I get a notification on my phone when my laundry is done. But not all of us have that kind of system. And if you don't have like a smart system linked to all of your appliances at home, let's say you live in a house and the laundry room is like in the basement or in the den and you don't really hear it where you're sitting on in the living room or whatnot. And to pass the time away, you're folding a previous load of laundry and you need a reminder, a trigger of I need to pull out the next load. You can keep the basket next to you. So keep the basket next to the sofa to trigger your memory. To be like, oh, I have to do another load. Like, why is this here? Oh, I have to do another load. If it's with like groceries, if you need to go take the groceries out or, you know, you need to buy groceries, have your grocery bag in arm's reach, like in your eyesight so that it can trigger you to be like, oh my God, I have to do this. So placing visual triggers in a positive way to remember what you need to do next is going to help you in the future. Now, this is something that I definitely need. This is helpful for any of us who are good with faces, bad with names. I am bad with names. I am the worst with names. I don't know why, but I can't memorize names for the life of me. So the best way to fix this is use it immediately. So if you're like,

what's your name? You're like, oh, my name's Isak. Oh, Isak, it's a pleasure to meet you. Saying, repeating their name immediately, and you saying it and then repeating it back to them is going to help you memorize their name faster. So try to use their name as much as possible while you meet them so you can remember their name. I never really thought that, but it makes a lot of sense. Huh, dramas and movies are actually, yeah. Also, I know that a lot of people use their smart devices these days, but, you know, asking their smartphones or devices or whatnot, be like, hey, remind me, set a reminder of this, set a reminder of that, you know, like, keeping a vocal note or verbally saying it. Normally when I tell like Pinyim, like Pinyim, remind me Friday, I need to do this. Me telling Pinyim is me myself saying out loud so that I can hear myself say it so that I don't forget it. So that's another way for you to remember things. We have From Us 9 helping us with my night routine. Then we have 17 with Heaven's Cloud. Do not chase it down because more of our shows coming up next.

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2: All right, fam. So again, when we're forgetful, there are ways for us to be less forgetful. And also, I want to remind our listener, breathe. If the week or the month has been overwhelming for you, breathe. Breathe a little bit, recoup, and you should be fine. Okay? What we're going to do is just listen to some more awesomeness before I see you back with Hour 2 and get ready for our Indie on Sunday. 80s is on the track with Youth and Hour 2 of K-Pop and has come to next.

0: Jeju, opening a new era, people truly come first here. In the face of this great change, here stands JDC, returning to its very first commitment. The lives of the people more resilient, the future of Jeju more distinct. JDC now seeks to give back to the people that can be felt in their everyday lives. It will resolve long-standing issues and boldly drive forward the changes that are truly needed. With high-tech industries, global education, and AI infrastructure, it firmly builds the foundation for future growth of Jeju and is making a better tomorrow. A new beginning, new JDC. 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
1: Lightning can generally reach more than 100 million volts, which is enough to power the lighting system of a baseball stadium for 10 minutes. So how can we protect ourselves from this life-threatening hazard? Lightning is attracted to tall, pointy objects. This is why it is important to avoid elevated locations and to lower your body when you're outdoors during a thunderstorm. It is also a good idea to stay away from tall trees and rocks and to avoid carrying elongated items such as golf clubs, fishing rods, mountain climbing sticks, and umbrellas. Seek safety indoors or inside a car with the engine turned off. And if you are indoors, we suggest that you unplug all electronic devices. Natural disasters. We can't prevent them, but we can prepare for them. Radio.
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is the top of the second hour here on K-Poppin'. I'm your host, Isak, and it is our Indie on Sunday time. For the most part, because it is summer now, there's no ifs, ands, or buts. We're in July, so even if we want to run away from summer, summer is here for us. We cannot say that it's late spring or early summer. It is summer now. In a couple of days here in Korea, we're going to be hit by our first hottest day. Chobok is just around the corner, so summer is here. So what this means is that our artists have been starting to roll out some really cool vibe type of tracks. So Indie on Sunday, for the most part, has always been easy listening. Today, though, it definitely has a vibe. If I were to describe today's vibe in like a summary, I would say for me, has anybody been able to have a pool in their backyard? Or maybe you had a community pool in the place that you lived, or maybe you have a lake near your house or a body of water that you got a chance to visit during the summertime. Now, think of that minus the ickiness of summer. So don't think of it as like, summer, but you know, like a really cool, you were in the water, it was a nice day, you're kind of warming up now because you're in a really cold body of water, you're eating your favorite snack and having your favorite soda, whatever carbonated fizzy drink that might be. That is the vibe that PNU has given for us today for this track. So stay tuned for that. In the meantime, we have Kyung Jae-won on the track with Goodbye. Do not go anywhere, though, because we have our Indie on Sunday coming up next.

grab a cup of tea, grab a cup of coffee, whatever you might need. Sit back, relax, put up your feet as we take you down through the world of indie on our Indie on Sunday and the many genres within the indie artist of South Korea. We get a chance to look at all of the awesomenesses that are their music and the artists themselves. And we're going to start off with Seosol on our track of I Did My Did. Now, when it comes to a lot of our indie artists, sometimes they don't give us English titles. So I Did My Did is literally like confused. So I did is kind of to know. My did is kind of don't know. So confused would be the best way to describe that. Seosol asked Hwang Se-yeon to be on the track, and it is the perfect chillaxed type of a song that you are going to enjoy. If you wanted to find Seosol, the artist can be found in English. So S-E-O-S-E-O is one word, and it is all under. It's all lowercase. So it's going to be easier for you to find. And I Did My Did is just a really lighthearted, laid-back type of a track for you to enjoy with the lyrics pretty much reflecting exactly what it is. It's like, I don't know. I want to be with you. It's like, are we dating? Are we not? Like, what are we doing in this situation? Could you please tell me? Because the lyrics start off even with like, 뭐해 잘 잤어? What are you doing? Did you sleep well? I find myself waiting for your messages, and I'm now very curious about you. And like, there's the English lyrics of I want to be with you. And it's just a really lighthearted track for you to enjoy. So definitely need to add it to your playlist. Now, we have another track, Kurum's song of Let's Say I Love You. 사랑한다는 말은 부끄러운 게 아니야. Oh, this is so sweet. This is a very, just that one word or like one sentence does kind of express what Korea is like. Koreans don't say I love you a lot. Like the fans and the artists do, but in like culturally, I feel that it's not really taught, especially for my parents' generation. I feel that for people who are my age now, the millennials who are my age now, I feel that they probably show a little bit more affection than our parents. But our parents' generation and the parents before, like my grandparents, if you said 사랑해 to them, like, oh, yeah, 왜 그래? It's like, what's wrong? What? Do you need something? So the Korean title is a little translation of there's nothing to be bashful for or embarrassed by saying I love you, which is a great track. Now, Kurum's English artist name is Cloud Ko. So cloud is in the clouds in the sky, and K-O-H is how you're going to find Kurum's music. So keep that in mind when you're looking them up. In the meantime, though, what we're going to do is look at Seosol's track first. I Did My Did. There's no official English title, but I did give it Confused. Then we have Kurum on the track with 사랑한다는 말은 부끄러운 게 아니야. Let's Say I Love You. And we have more of our Indie on Sunday coming up next.

We continue on with our indie on Sunday, and we're going to be jumping straight into Home Zone's track. Oh, PG&E does slip in a Home Zone track here and there every once in a while, and I have to say that with Home Zone's vocals, I am always not surprised, but pleasantly intrigued whenever he drops music, because he's got some silky vocals. Like, he's got some smooth sounding tracks, and he was able to do this again with his track of 비대칭 complex, or asymmetry complex, and give it to a Korean artist to kind of talk about this, because I don't think I have ever heard asymmetry being talked about in beauty. Then again, I don't really do beauty anymore. Like, I've stepped away from the beauty scene. But like, the amount of times I've heard 비대칭 in Korean compared to how your face being like asymmetric is, I don't think I really talked about that when I was in the States. But here in Korea, the amount of times like I heard people talk like 비대칭, 비대칭, 비대칭, I'm just like, okay. It's like, yeah, it's definitely a cultural thing. So give it Home Zone to take something that is talked about quite a lot here, ironically, and put it into a song. And the track itself is awesome. I was able to find it while I was on their YouTube channel. So it was posted. And if you haven't downloaded it yet, you definitely need to. So it's really good that, you know, Home Zone's name is in English, so it's going to be a lot easier for our K-pop and fam to find the artist. And Asymmetry Complex is also in English too. Like, it's there for you. So if you are planning on downloading it and whatnot, that is available now. Anok, A-N-O-C is the artist. That's how you spell Anok's name. Snapdragon is the vibiest song, is that a word? The most chillax, like, yo, I'm grooving type of a track ever. Vibiest type of song. Why do I like that word? I know it doesn't make any sense, but whatever. Anok's track right after Home Zone with Snapdragon is, if you needed a little bit of, like, slow down, breathe a little, I need to just mentally unload for a couple of minutes, I think these two tracks back to back are going to do that for you. So we're going to jump into Home Zone's track first with 비대칭 Complex, or Asymmetry Complex. Anok's after that with Snapdragon, and more of our Indie on Sunday is coming up next.

0: Hola a todos, ¿cómo están? 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
2: We continue on with our Indie on Sunday, and a while back we got a chance to see half of the members of Martin Smith with us in the studio, and we got a chance to talk about how it was. Martin Smith as an indie team is a they are a great team, and if you haven't had them on your playlist yet, you have to. There's a few artists that over the years here on K-Poppin' that have caught my eye, and they're like, oh, wow, they've got some really good music. And then they naturally find themselves on my playlist. Martin Smith is definitely one of those teams. And in some addition to tracks that you kind of need to your playlist, if you haven't added them already, Pimir, It's Secret, is one of those tracks that I would highly recommend for our K-pop and fam to enjoy. This track was dropped a few years ago, 2019 to be exact, I think, if I was looking at this right. So yeah, it was dropped in 2019, and it's just perfection. The guitar sound is definitely something that you are going to enjoy. And another team that I've been obsessed with since I got a chance to interview them was Haebyeok Gongbang. And one of the members actually recently just got married, and she's been posting a lot of piano covers. But I have been talking with PD New about this. I'm not sure if Haebyeok Gongbang is going to continue doing promotions, but like, if they are, I would love to sit down with them back in the studio, because it's been forever since I've seen them. But their track, 고양이 낮잠, which is translated to a cat's nap, but the English title to this is just these. It's like the perfect feel-good summery type of a song. On top of that, the members are actually like found sitting outside with cats walking around and also like lazing around for the afternoon, and giving us just like the perfect summer vibes type of a track. I am a fur mama. I'm a fur baby parent. And any song about fur babies, I'm going to love it. If it's a song about a dog, it's a song about a hamster, song about a cat, song about a, I don't know, if you had a pet, what else would be there? If you had a pet zebra, I think I would still love the song if it was about a zebra. So we're going to look at these two tracks back to back. Martin Smith starts us off with Pimir, It's Secret. Haebyeok Gongbang is after that with 고양이 낮잠 Z's. And we'll see you guys back after this with more of the show.

We continue on with our Indie on Sunday, and we are going to be looking at some more awesome artists. 열두달! 열두달 is a great artist, and we're going to be looking at social media. So if we look at a few K-pop songs, they have used social media in the platforms, you know, like within the lyrical platforms. And in a beginning of a relationship, when you are in the some stage, when you're kind of dating, not really, but you're like kind of in between, there's the thumbs up type of, do you like this heart, heart? I keep thinking of Twice's song too. But 열두달's track of 좋아요 안 누를 거야. Thumbs up. So I'm not going to like your videos. I'm not going to like your stuff. So the track itself is talking about how when you are in the beginning stages of liking somebody, like everything makes it so exciting. And 열두달 was able to sum this up with the track of Thumbs Up. And the thumbs is supposed to be the 좋아요, the like button, the heart button for our social media accounts. Now, the fun thing about this was dropped in 2019. So, like, you know, social media has constantly evolved since then. But still, even listening to this track now, in 2026, it's still a relatable track. You know what I mean? This one is just really aging well. Now, after that, we've got 곧 for you with Seem. 곧's English way to write the name is C-O-T-T. So if you're looking for the artist online to add to your playlist, you definitely need to add this. Now, the whole ordeal is made by 곧, singer-songwriter. And this track was really relaxing for me. So 열두달's track, yes, it has the like fluttering feeling vibes with the lyrics, but the song itself is also pretty chill. But I think Kut's track was even more relaxing with Scene. If you wanted to cuddle up in the corner of your room and just kind of zone out for a little bit, I think these two tracks are going to be the songs that you need to play for those two. So definitely check those out if you would like to. We start off with 열두달. First with 좋아요 안 누를 거야. Thumbs up. And then we have 곧 after that with Scene. More of our Indian Sundays coming up next.

around since about 2002, so around the same time I debuted. So they've been in the business about 20-some years now. They're a singer-songwriter, but they're also a translator, and they tend to do more like folk, jazzy, acoustic type of pop. And there's one thing that a lot of the fans say when it comes to this particular artist, and it's kind of like they feel approachable. Like, they feel like an actual human being. So a lot of times when we look at our artists, like, they seem unhuman. You know what I mean? Like, they seem like they are on a whole new level. Like, they the way that they dress, the way they talk, the way that they sing, everything about them is just, like, on a whole nother level. But this artist, for a lot of the fans over the years, have constantly talked about the fact that they are extremely approachable. The music itself kind of speaks for themselves, and I'd have to say that it is true. So the two tracks we're going to be introducing to you for today is Kume Karosuge, or Train Lined Road in a Dream, and then we have Isungane Dore, or Song of This Moment. So while I was listening to this particular artist, I think I was reminded of a lot of the singer-songwriters we saw, like, towards the beginning of our tiniest stage. Like, we had Aleph joining us in the studio. We had a lot of these artists who were extremely honest with their music. So it wasn't like they were trying to make these beautiful riffs, and they weren't trying to make this perfect transition. They weren't trying to strive for a picture-perfect type of a track. They left them a little raw, sometimes maybe a little off-tune, sometimes maybe a chord slipped into a awkward chord, but they kind of left it because they thought it sounded better. I feel that for Kim Ho-kin's tracks in general, there's a lot of that. There's the perfect imperfections that Tamiya talks a lot about when he talks about music. He loves kind of like the imperfections that can come out of them. And I think that this is a highlight of the artist. And if you've ever watched a live performance of them, that is enhanced even more. So I highly recommend adding him to your playlist. Definitely going to give you a raw sound if you are searching for it. So we have two of his tracks back to back. First off, it's Kume Karosuge, or Train Line Road in a Dream. Then he asked Irang to be featured on the track of Isungane Dore, or Song of This Moment. And I'll see you guys back after this with more of the show.

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4: Whoa, yeah, see, the second hour magic of K-poppin' on the weekends is like the time goes by way too fast. So I hope that the Indie on Sunday was to your liking for today. Very chillax type of a vibe indeed. It is time for yours truly, DJ Isaac, to sign off. So as I do so, we have Hanul on the track. There's no official English title to this, which is Don Dege Sarangya, but I did give it the title of My Love. So we're going to enjoy this track, and I'll see you guys tomorrow, same time, same place.

0: What does home mean to you? A place where you can finally unwind after a long day. A space where you share dreams of tomorrow with the ones you love. More than just a building, home is where life begins and where it finds rest. But for some, finding that place is not easy. When the dream of a home feels out of reach, JPDC is there, lighting the way. We provide safe, comfortable, and affordable homes for young people, newlyweds, and neighbors in need of stability across Jeju. 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But this is more than housing. It is 고치 행복한 뜨락, a Jeju-style housing and community platform where 고치, meaning together in the local dialect, comes to life. 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

Dear Diary, how many social media platforms are you on? I recently downloaded a few apps to see what they're like. I don't know if I'll post on them ever, but I did download them. There's always so many people everywhere. So how many socials do you have? Welcome to Heart Attack. I'm your DJ, Pretty Little Iris, and we'll be back after we listen to Boomerang by Kim Gunmo.

That was Boomerang by Kim Gunmo. Welcome to a Sunday show. This is Heart Attack, and I'm your DJ, Pretty Little Iris. How are y'all feeling, guys? So I recently downloaded some apps that aren't really used in Korea, and I don't know if I will be using them in the future, but I just wanted to see what it's kind of like, you know. I did do a lot of apps here and there that I kind of got rid of later on. For instance, I did download Threads when it was a thing. I posted it like twice, and then I think I deleted it. And then I used to have Clubhouse. I didn't use it. I deleted it. And I do have X. I don't really use X, but I do have X. And I used to do blog, but now I went to another platform to blog. I don't use the N blog now. I use the other Notion blog. And I have RedNote right now, which I am very active on. I do have Instagram. I am kind of active on Instagram. YouTube, I'm not really active on. And then I got some more apps recently, so I just want to see what it's like. I just want to see what people are doing out there. I'm not really doom scrolling or spending a lot of time on it, but I wanted to see what the world is like. I'm not sure if I like what I'm seeing, but it's just new, you know. It's just nice to see how the world revolves, regardless of if you like it or not. I would have enjoyed the time when we didn't have phones. I think I would have really survived the 90s as well, pretty nicely. I'm not somebody that's addicted to the so-called dopamine nowadays, so I think I would have been all right with sending letters and postcards and having somebody's picture in your necklace, in your charm. That would have been very romantic. You know, there is no romance nowadays in this world. And also, I don't even need a phone, honestly. Other than Heart Attack, nobody really contacts me. So honestly, I don't even want to use the K app, like the texting app. I think we could just, I wish we could message each other, but we can't because of work. If I didn't have work, I would have wanted to just message. But yeah, how many socials are you on? Are you addicted to socials? Or are you like me? Have you been seeing what's happening? You know, what's on your mind? Welcome to a Sunday. That was a random Sunday rant, but weekends, you're not supposed to be using your brain on the weekends. So, makes sense, right? Let's go listen to a song and get going with our Sunday show. This is 날 너무 모르고 by Haze.

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4: You guys are listening to Heart Attack and your DJ Pretty Little Iris. What's happening on our Sunday show? Well, in our first hour, we have Staffify, where we create a playlist with our staff members of Heart Attack. That is me, your DJ, our producer, and our two writers. And we bring in two K-pop songs each based on one theme. Today we're talking about rain, because it is monsoon season in Korea. That's what they say. There hasn't been a lot of rain, but it is monsoon season. So I am enjoying the gloom. We're going to be dedicating today's Staffify to the gloom. In hour two, we gather all the messages that you sent us we didn't get a chance to read on the weekdays. 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I'll be back with Staffify after a song. This is Up by Karina Avespa.

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Welcome to Staffify. Our staff members of Heart Attack that make our show come true. We bring in song recommendations every Sunday first hours, and we're talking about the rain. What do you think about when you think about the rain? Perhaps Iris? When it rains, some people want to admire it from inside. Some people want to run into the rain like a movie. Some people feel more brighter in the gloom, but some people just get more somber in the gloom. Whatever it is, a happy mind or sad mind, it doesn't matter. It just feels like when it rains, it becomes amplified. It becomes bigger. This year, we call the monsoon a latecomer monsoon because it's not monsoon, but it is monsoon. It's kind of weird. It's in between. So let's listen to songs that Heart Attack staff's brought in and wait for the official monsoon season to actually begin. First on our relay is our writer, 해림 작가님 with 기억을 걷는 시간 by Nell. She says, for her reasoning, that her birthday is always in monsoon season, so during her life, it was so rare for her to look at a clear blue sky on her birthday. But this year, it was really interesting because there was no rain, and the sky was so clear, and it wasn't too hot, it wasn't too muggy or cold or whatever, it was just the perfect weather. This year, on her birthday, she sent her mother up to the heavens, and unfortunately, she couldn't spend the day enjoying her birthday, and her mother has passed. But she said that she was so glad that this year, it wasn't a gloomy day with rain, but it was a bright and clear day. It's not a song related to rain, but it is a song that goes well with the rainy day, and she also wants to remember her mother, so she recommended this song. Our Heart Attack team was aware of this, and we did spend some time remembering and sending off her mother, and we all wish her the best, and we're hoping that she'll be able to enjoy this period of time, hopefully spending some time to herself as well, and hopefully doing things that make her feel calmer and more peaceful. And we hope that we can spend a lot more time together this summer as well. And we're all here for you. We're all supporting you. The next song is Usan, Umbrella by Epic High featuring Yuna. It's not always a sad day because it's raining. Sometimes when you need a comforting, it's okay. A warm comfort from somebody, like someone is handing you an umbrella on a rainy day, this song is the song for you. There's a rap that isn't too dynamic, that's just calm, and there is the clear vocals of Yoonha that make a rainy day much more sentimental for you. It is a very famous song, but she says that she really wants to recommend it. So let's go listen to the songs and we'll be back. This is 기억을 걷는 시간 by Nell and 우산 by Epic High featuring Yoonha.

0: Next on our relay is me, Pretty, and the first song is 함께 걷는 길 by 곽진원, The Road We Walk Together. I brought in this song because, as you know, I love the rain. I love the gloom. When I leave the house and the sky is gray, at last I feel okay. Like, I don't feel irritated when it's gray. When I leave the house and it's clear and blue outside, I don't think I feel comfortable, not because I hate clear skies, but more because I just feel comfortable when it's gray. And this is inevitable because I grew up in a gray place. I grew up in Vancouver, which is called Raincouver. It says, you know, it rains around 200 days a year, which means that at least, you know, it's just gray most of the time. And it doesn't mean that it rains all day, but it just comes and goes. And for me, that was so normal. That was so natural. I didn't even consider it a rainy place for me because it was the norm. And after I came to Korea, only then did I realize it really doesn't rain. Wow, Vancouver used to rain all the time. And Korea doesn't get gray often. So whenever there are these gray days, I feel very comfortable. And I don't really feel comfortable most of the time. So sometimes I'm mad at the weather gods for not giving me a lot of rain. But of course, I shouldn't be selfish. I don't live in South Korea alone. And I also know that most people in Korea hate the rain. So I'll just enjoy this monsoon that the nature gave us this year. But I also do want to mention that I hope that everybody is safe and that the monsoon will just be just enough and just okay. I hope that nobody gets injured or no natural disasters will be, no severe natural disasters will occur. So I brought in 함께 걷는 길 because I wish that all the roads that I walk with, anyone, really anyone, I wish all of it would be rainy roads in a good way. And then I brought in 갑자기, Suddenly by IOI, because yesterday as I was writing the songs for this, I was in the car and it suddenly 갑자기 started pouring. And it didn't stop there. I was very happy, but then suddenly 갑자기 it stopped. So it just comes and goes. And it's like I'm dating rain. It comes and goes, and it leaves me just wondering when it's gonna come back. We'll be back after 함께 걷는 길 by 곽진원 and 갑자기 Suddenly by IOI.
1: 함께 걷는 길 위에 그대와 나 둘이서

Next on our relay is our producer, Hyewon PD, with Yeoreum B, Summer Rain by GFRIEND. She was listening to this song and that song after she heard about the theme rain and she found out about this song. It has the color of GFRIEND, but also it has a very special intro, so she liked it. As soon as the song starts, you listen to a classical music piece that is just right for a rainy day. And it's actually one of those famous classic songs that you listen to at school or during music class. It is a song cycle of Schumann, and it is based on that melody. So it's a song melody that is familiar yet very, very elite, and it doesn't really sound like the typical K-pop song you're used to. So it's a song that makes you feel better on a rainy day. She recommends it. And then she brought in Rainy Day by Pateko featuring Ash Island and Skinny Brown. It's a beat. The beat in the background is the beat that resembles kind of like the rain sound. So when you're listening to it, it feels like you're calming down. And they are rapping, but it's not like a strong chaotic rap. It's more of the murmuring type of rap that makes your ears feel comfortable. And sometimes when you listen to a ballad, something that's a little too down or slow, on a rainy day, that might actually make you feel more sad and a little more heavier. But this song has just the right amount of rhythm, so it's going to help you not feel any more heavier or somber, but it also helps you feel vibey and in the mood and atmospheric. Maybe when you're inside the car staring outside where it's raining, or when you're doing your laundry and you want to listen to a soft song in the background, this is the perfect background music for you. Even if you don't understand the lyrics 100%, the rhythm itself is going to make you feel like you're at a chic cafe, drinking a cup of warm coffee and just staring out the rainy windows. But the lyric itself, it just talks about reminiscing someone on a rainy day that you broke out with. And she says, at this age, I'm all over the hot and fiery love, so I don't really relate, but I do know what it feels like on a rainy day, that kind of lonesomeness. So it's a song that really portrayed this emotion well. Not too much, just clean and clear with one spoon of emotion. So she really likes this song. Well, go listen to it. This is Yeoreum B by GFRIEND and Rainy Day by Pateko featuring Ash Island and Skinny Brown.

Last on our relay is our writer Kareong 작가님 with Like a Star by Do Young, which is the soundtrack of Yumi Cells. A few years ago in summer, she listened to this song when she was going on a family trip, family vacation, and they were driving in the car and they stopped the car for a while and listened to this song along with the rain. It's a song that she always liked to listen to, but it's especially so well, it goes so well with the rainy days. And so even after that,

whenever it's a rainy day, she likes to listen to this song. The lyrics talk about how you that I really love, that is shining like a star, I hope you stay nearby me. So she feels like when she's listening to the song, the rain feels like it is shining bright as well. So she also says she wishes all of you guys will be able to experience rain that feels like it is shining. So she recommends this song. And then we have 내일에서 만나 by Kickflip. When she was spending her teenagers and her college days, you know, she had friends, but realistically, they all go to college, they start working, and you no longer are living in the same neighborhood anymore. But whenever she's listening to this song, it feels like they're all working towards meeting that one day, that one day tomorrow. And it feels like one, you know, becoming youth, coming of age story, coming of age drama. So it's a song that makes you feel a little more upbeat when you're feeling down, and it also gives you strength as well when you're listening to this song. So she wishes that she can share her emotions she has, that emotion that she shared with her friends when they were supporting each other and running home on a rainy day as well. So let's go check out our two songs as well, and I'll be back. This is like a... Wait, actually, maybe I should elaborate a little bit more because it is almost time to end off for hour one as well. So I just want to say that I really relate because when I wasn't in Korea, I used to have a lot of friends in school, and we would always just, you know, hang out. We would hang out and we would see each other all the time. At that time, I didn't think it was special. Obviously, like everybody, we don't really think, you know, going to school is special, meeting our friends every day is special. But when we're living, realistically, we don't see our friends often, right? If you do, then I envy you. But obviously I'm in Korea. Most of my friends are either in Boston or in Canada. So even if we meet once a year, like, I'm thankful if we meet once a year. And I think that is the case for most adults as well. So I want to tell everybody that is still in high school. I know, and I know some listeners are in high school. I hope that you guys enjoy your... Wait, I feel so old right now. I'm not that old, but I know there's some people in high school, so I just want to say enjoy, or even college or university, enjoy. If I go back to university, I don't have any friends left because everybody graduated. So if you are one of those people that have friends either at work or at school, I hope you know that it's going to be a time you're going to be missed when you get older. Just like how our writer brought in, there are times you are able to live through because you support each other. And there are times that make you feel even happy, even in the rain, even if you're getting wet, even if you're just running in the rain. So let's learn to enjoy and endure and specialize these times that we have together. It is time to move on to hour two, and in hour two we have message time. We're going to be reading the messages you sent in this week. If you wondered why I didn't get to them during the weekday, high chances are I'll be reading them very soon. So you can always send us messages through our send message board and our email heartattackarirang@gmail.com. We're also going to be listening to your song requests as well, so just stay put and I shall be back to read all the messages you sent me. We'll listen to the last two songs our writer brought in as our last songs for hour one. This is Like a Star by Toyoung, soundtrack of Yumi Cells, and Meet You Tomorrow, 내일에서 만나 by Kickflip.

Sing, sing, sing, tiny tunes. Do you remember losing a baby tooth as a child? One day, your front tooth suddenly falls out. When you talk, air slips through. And when you smile, there is that funny little gap. In Korea, there is a traditional children's folk song that kids used to sing when a friend lost a tooth. Today, we'll introduce a playful and cheerful folk song called 앞니 빠진 중강새, which means the child with a missing front tooth. This was a song children sang while joking around with their friends. When they saw a child with a missing front tooth, they would sing, "Gap tooth child, don't go to Seoul." But this song wasn't just about teasing. It was also a playful way for children to laugh together and make the moment feel lighter and happier. Songs like this helped children enjoy the moment of losing a tooth. So, if you know a child is about to lose a tooth, why not play this song for them? Now let's listen to the traditional Korean children's folk song, 앞니 빠진 중강새.

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The time is 3 p.m.

That was Obliviati by Lovelies. This is the second hour of Heart Attack. I'm your DJ Iris. Time to read your messages and listen to your song requests as well. We're going to try to get to all the ones that we got that we didn't get a chance to read in the weekday. So hope you're excited. We'll be back after 그 한마디 by Ihai.

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2: The first message is from Sori. Hi, Iris. Very random message today. I had such a weird dream. I was in Europe with my friends, all excited, and suddenly met my old friend that I rarely talk to, and he tried to K-word me with a knife. We talked for a bit, and then he turned into another friend that I don't talk to anymore and followed us to the hotel, still threatening me, and then she left like nothing happened. The day before this, I had two dreams with another two old friends, but they were much more peaceful. What's happening? What is my brain unarchived? Why is my brain unarchiving old friendships all at once? Or is the universe hinting who I should keep as a friend and who I shouldn't? Since today's topic was dreams, I want to request I Dream Of by Pretty Little Iris. Love you, Iris. Oh, Pretty Little Princess. Love you, Iris. Hi, Sori. That's weird. I never dream of people from the past, I feel like. Maybe sometimes, but rarely. I do dream all the time. I don't really remember my dreams, though, but I know that I dream. Maybe it's a hint that you should go reach out to them. Maybe you should reach out to your old friends. The ones that... Okay, if you... Alright, the ones that followed you to the hotel in your dream and tried to K-word you, if you feel like they were nice people, maybe it's a sign that you should be hitting them up and saying, "Hi, very random. You tried to K-word me yesterday in my dream. Haha. How are you?" I think that's a really good opener, like a really good opening for a message, a cold text. There was this one time when I texted someone because they were in my dream. They looked really sad, and I wasn't really close with this person, but I just texted because I wasn't close with this person, but I felt like this person was nice to me and they liked me. So I texted them saying, "Hi, you were in my dream yesterday and you looked sad. You know, how are you? I hope you're doing great." And I think they appreciated it. Of course, I didn't talk to them after that, but, you know, it's always not so bad. A family member texted me. I think like a week or two ago, and they asked, "Are you okay?" So I said, "Yeah." And they said, "I had a dream about you and it was really bad. Are you okay?" So I said, "Yeah." And they said, "No, no, no, Iris, hear me out. It was really bad. It was a really, really bad dream." So I said, "It's the same." I said, "I'm fine." So I think it's touching if you know somebody dreams about you. Perfect song request. Merci, Sori. The next message is to Grishy, or "Hey Iris, how are you? If you were stranded on a deserted island for a week, which three books would you bring?" I would bring the Bible, the Holy Bible, and then I would bring Thus Spoke Zarathustra, and then I would bring The Secret History. Wait, what about American Psycho? No, I don't need American Psycho on a deserted island. Unless. Okay, I changed my mind. Get rid of Nietzsche and put in Patrick Bateman. The Holy Bible, American Psycho, and The Secret History. If you could erase one book you read from history, is there a book you would choose to do that with? I would erase my memory of Exquisite Corpse because it was not demure. I hate using that word, but I couldn't think of any other word. It's a splatterpunk genre, which means it's like really gory and really horror. I like gore, I like horror, but I don't like gore and horror with no reason. You know, I didn't think this book was very classic. Classy is the better word. But I do know there's a lot of fans out there. Oh, so you said Korea does do horror films well, but what about A Tale of Two Sisters, White Melody of Death, Train to Busan, The Mimic? Y'all literally watch horror films in summer to cool off, and are you trying to tell us there aren't any good horror films? Oh, you mean also you said Korea does not do horror films well? Is that what you meant? No, I meant that in Korea... I think I said that in Korea, we don't have horror maniacs as much as other countries. if my memory serves right. I think that's what I said. But you are very right with this list of horror films. I didn't watch White or The Mimic, but A Tale of Two Sisters, of course, is iconic. I love it so much. But there's just not a lot of horror fans in Korea. Just compared to other countries. Just even look at Halloween. It's not a thing out here. My bucket list is getting longer, but I have only watched White so far. It was great in my opinion. I would suggest doing a search for Korean horror movies. I got a list of titles from 1998 to 2021. Could I please request White by Pink Dolls? It's the song from White, Melody of Death, aka The Melody of the Curse. Yeah, we do have it in the system, so we'll be playing it. We'll go listen to I Dream Of by Pretty Little Iris and White by Pink Dolls.

The third message is from Benny. Hello, Pretty IRS and everyone. Hope you're having a great first weekend of July so far. It's already the second half of 2026, and I guess the first few days of July are doing a-okay as of this writing. Personal note, I had fun last Friday the 26th for DVDB, talking about Reply 1994, doing saturi lines. My goodness, I laughed so hard when learning Korean. Hope Chris comes back soon. Also enjoyed our new special teacher this past Friday. Or you mean Open Heart. For Open Heart with singer-songwriter Universe, Sun Young-taek, he's getting lots and lots of love after you guys had him in the studio last week. Hope for more success in his career. Belated Happy Canada Day, Iris and Professor Cynthia, my top one favorite guest so far. Have a great weekend from Benny. Love you, Iris. Song request is Check Pattern by Sungjin of Day 6. Merci, Benny. I'm glad you enjoyed our episodes, and we will be playing your song request. Steve says, hello, Iris. Hope you were able to cool down and relax this past weekend. I just wanted to give an update on what's going on in my backyard. First of all, the tomatoes are starting to thrive with the warm days my area was starting to have. I also recently planted some bicolor corn, a variety with white and yellow kernels, which is also doing well with the warm sun. I got a few more strawberries recently that are tangy but flavorful. Then there are the blueberry shrubs, which were starting to put out fruit. I missed out on the first couple of berries, but then one day I found a branch with 9 blueberries all in a cluster. I'll try to share a picture of those later. Also, the snap peas are really taking off and they are producing faster than I can harvest them. Those peas go well in a veggie stir fry, although the big pods tend to be tougher. Peas in a pod! Snap peas! So I have to just settle for the peas inside. Have you ever saw ripened fruits on a neighbor's tree or along a street and were tempted to pick them? Could you please play Lemon Tang by Hearts to Hearts? Thanks, Iris. Steve. I am very, very amazed and interested in your fruit and veggie story, as always, Steve. I've never seen a neighbor with ripened fruits. Definitely not in Korea because we don't have gardens out here. And in Canada, I don't remember. I was never tempted to pick anything. Even when I see something really ripe or really pretty, I don't pick things. I don't pick flowers. I just don't touch grass. I don't touch green things. When I'm outside, I just don't touch things. So yeah. But, you know, tomatoes. You know, I love heirloom tomatoes, but it's rare in Korea. I would love to have a sandwich with a big slice of heirloom tomato, but I don't remember seeing heirloom tomatoes in Korea. I do remember I dreamt of going to a supermarket in Korea and seeing heirloom tomatoes and going, oh my gosh, mom, heirloom tomatoes, we have to buy these. I can't believe they started selling heirloom tomatoes.

Next, we're going to read Stephen's message. Hi, Iris. I can't forget my pretty text. You're so pretty. My sister turned 25 over the weekend. I played the perfect song. My family laughed and enjoyed it for a bit. Turbo's 생일 축하곡. Wow. Did you know this song from our Turbo episode of Music Academy? I wanted to share some pictures. The first picture was set up for a party, and the second picture was the cake. My sister didn't approve of the chocolate cake. She did like my gift. Can I request the song Waltz with Your Ghost by Pretty Little Iris? Sincerely. Ooh, chocolate cake. Your sister didn't like the chocolate cake? Why? Does she not like chocolate? Who picked the chocolate cake? When was the last time I had chocolate cake? I don't remember. It's been a while since I had cake. Never mind, I had cake 2 days ago. There's a mosquito in the studio. I'm looking at a mosquito right now. How did I not know? We were in the studio for over an hour together. Hopefully I haven't been bitten yet, but yeah. Thank you for your message, Steven. We will be reading your message. I mean, we'll be reading your song. Reading? Listening? SB says, hi, Iris. How was your weekend? Mine was good. I have a video and couple pictures on Friday. I went to see my friend. This was her reaction to me walking up in a white horse mask. For context, she was in a movie called Hope Ranch that she hates, and it had a white horse in it. Next is a snow deep picture, and then finally a picture of flatbread I made with garlic flatbread, St. Louis baby back ribs, BBQ sauce, and low-fat cheddar cheese. Iris, question of the day. By the way, SB, thank you for sending the pictures. I didn't get a chance to look at it right now because it's pre-recorded, but maybe if I have time later, I'll try. What is your favorite song that released this month? Mine is probably Like a Bubble by 5050. Can I request it for today? Hope you have a great day. Oh, the favorite song for me that released recently, I don't know if it was in June, I just know it was recent, is 나만의 그대 by 장현승. I've been really enjoying songs by 장현승 recently, and this song is his most recent release.

나만의 그대 and it's like it's really nice. You guys should check it out. 나만의 그대. And it's a short song though. I just remember listening to it in the car with my mom and thinking, "Oh, this is a nice song." It was really trendy, I think, but I liked how the lyric was a classy, like 나만의 그대 isn't like a hip lyric. It's just like a very Korean lyric, 'cause 그대 is like dear you. 나만의 그대 is like dear you, that's mine, like you that is mine. So I thought it went well with the melody line. So that's a song that I liked. And yes, we will play your song request. So we'll be back after Waltz with Your Ghost by Pretty Little Iris and Like a Bubble by 50/50.

Thank you guys for sending in messages this past week, and I hope to hear more from you this upcoming week as well. We'll go listen to some songs, Co-Co-Co by Jen Blue, 여름밤의 우리 by Standing Egg, and 준비 없는 이별 by 녹색지대.

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7: Thank you so much for listening for another episode. I'll be back tomorrow for a live episode with Boitello in the studio, and we'll be having Battle of the Hearts. I hope you guys are enjoying Heart Attack as always. The last two songs we're listening to today is Komawa by Infinite and Nomowa by Dean. With all my heart, this has been Heart Attack, made by producer Jung Hae-won, writers Kim Hae-rim and Yu Ka-ryung. And I have been your DJ, Pretty Little Iris. Au revoir!

0: What does home mean to you? A place where you can finally unwind after a long day. A space where you share dreams of tomorrow with the ones you love. More than just a building, home is where life begins and where it finds rest. But for some, finding that place is not easy. When the dream of a home feels out of reach, JPDC is there lighting the way. We provide safe, comfortable, and affordable homes for young people, newlyweds, and neighbors in need of stability across Jeju. Like the quiet warmth you feel the moment you step inside, these homes are designed to bring comfort, security, and peace of mind. But this is more than housing. It is 고치 행복한 뜨락, a Jeju-style housing and community platform where 고치, meaning together in the local dialect, comes to life. Here, essential welfare services are always close by, easing the weight of everyday life. Residents and neighbors come together, sharing moments, checking in on one another, and building a warm, connected community. Because life feels stronger when we are together. So that the comfort of a warm meal at home tonight can grow into greater hope for tomorrow. 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

As we step into the weekend, it's a good time to slow down and talk about a simple truth of life. Opportunity cost. 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If you choose to stay out late with friends, you paid a price with a groggy next morning. 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This is Johan Lee checking in. Welcome to the Archive.

It is Sunday, July 5th, and you are joining us at The Archive, the show where we explore K-pop and K-content with deep dives, unique stories, hidden meanings, and fresh insights, all from our cozy library studio. And this is Johan Lee checking in with a lovely song coming from 80s that was Choose. First and foremost, I want to say thank you to all of our listeners for choosing to listen to our show on this beautiful Sunday, on this beautiful weekend day. Big thank you, because we know that your choice and decision to tune into our show will come with an opportunity cost, whether that be sleeping in until like 2 p.m. or something, whether it could be a night out with your friends, or a quick walk around the park, or hitting the gym. You have chosen to tune into our show for an opportunity cost in which you said no to. So I will never ever take this for granted. Our listeners investing their hours in our show, that really means so very much, and we are so very aware of it. So once again, big thank you coming from the Archive team. But the main reason why I decided to talk about this topic of opportunity cost is because I had a late night phone call with a friend of mine a few days ago. He wanted to go visit his friends at his hometown. He really wanted to go, but he knew that it comes with a financial burden, because he's been around quite a few times already this year, and it also comes with a leave that he has to take at his work. So he was like, I feel a little bit sad and at the same time quite excited for this trip, because he knows that he's going to spend a wonderful time with his friends, but one side of him keeps telling him, you know, what's going to happen with the aftermath, and you will struggle so much with the financial burden and consequences that will follow the trip. And as I was thinking, I was like, you know, there's no real good or bad answer here. It's a matter of decision. It's a matter of choice. Whether you choose that financial security, stability of your bank account, or whether you choose the excitement and the thrill of going back to your hometown and meeting your childhood besties, there's no right or wrong. It's just you making your decision and taking responsibility of the consequence. So I thought it would be a great time for us all to kind of reflect on our daily lives. Looking back at your week, or even looking ahead at your weekend plans, what is the choice you made where you clearly felt that trade-off? What did you have to give up to get what you wanted? This is the question of the day. One big trade-off for me is adopting a dog, everybody. As I told you, I am so happy living with my dog, but at the same time, the trade-off was huge. I raised my dog all by myself at home, meaning no late-night parties with friends, no unorganized, just spontaneous trips to like Dongaebada, which is the East Sea, which is about 2-3 hours ride in a car from Seoul City. No traveling abroad without asking my friends to look after my dog and making sure I cover the cost and all that. Huge trade-off. But do I regret? No, I don't, because the joy that my dog gives is unrivaled, incomparable, impossible, everybody. But anyways, just like this, if there's anything you want to share with us concerning a choice you've made and the trade-off that followed, let us know by DMing us through our Instagram account at @thearchive_arirang. Now, to make sure that you find your gratification in tuning into our show today, we have prepared some incredible corners and music, so let's quickly take a listen to the manual. Here's how you can use our show. First up, for local listeners, you can tune in on Jeju-do Island at 88.7 MHz in Jeju City, 88.1 MHz in Seogwipo City, and 101.9 MHz in the Daejeong area. 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
Most importantly, you can find our Instagram account at thearchive_arirang, where we actively post highlights of our show. You can also DM us if you have messages to send or have song requests. Now, what's coming up next? Kicking off the first hour of the program, we'll dive into the headline news in the world of K-pop and K-content, starting with The Spotlight. Next, in Fresh on the Shelf, we'll feature the newest K-pop release. After that, Between the Lines will uncover the hidden meanings behind iconic lyrics in Korean songs. And finally, we'll wrap up with Incoming, reading out your messages that came through our YouTube live chat and Instagram DMs. Coming up in the second hour is the Mood Board Playlist, where your song requests and stories come to life, inspired by a keyword or image that we posted on our Instagram account. We gather these throughout the week on our Instagram account at thearchive_arirang. So if you wish to participate next week, make sure to come over and follow our account, because we will be uploading the Mood Board post for next week's playlist on Monday. Now, today's topic, everyone, is opportunity cost. What is that one thing, one decision you've made for a huge trade-off? Let us know by DMing us at thearchive_arirang. For now, let's enjoy these two incredible songs back-to-back, everybody. 진실 혹은 대담, Truth or Dare by Kain, followed by 기회를 줘, Give Me a Chance, coming from G.O.D.

What makes next week special? What's going to be the next buzz? And on the radar, we are diving into the biggest K-pop and K-entertainment news, giving us a sneak peek at what's coming ahead this week. And yes, everyone, this is our Sunday's exclusive corner on the radar. This is our weekend spotlight edition, giving you a heads up on all the upcoming comebacks, news of all these festivals and concerts. Starting off with the girl group IDOL, everyone. IDOL is scheduled to return with their 9th mini album called We Made on July 6th at 6 p.m. KST across various music streaming platforms. This upcoming release features 6 tracks, including the title song Gimme That Love, which promises to showcase a passionate Latin pop-infused summer sound. IDOL has never failed to surprise the world with their comebacks. They always put on incredibly sharp concepts, and they are truly the queens of K-pop. So make sure to go ahead and check out their new 9th mini album dropping on the 6th. Moving on to another comeback news. Monsta X Ki-hyun is scheduled to release his highly anticipated second solo mini-album, Borderline, on July 7th at 6 p.m. This upcoming release marks his first solo comeback in nearly 4 years and will feature sincere musical storytelling about finding his own path. Ki-hyun is an amazing singer, and he's making his second solo comeback, everyone. It's going to be super duper cool. July 7th it is. Make sure to lock it in your calendars. Another return. The group AHOP, A-H-O-F, will officially release their third mini-album called Run To You on July 8th at 6 p.m. KST through various online music sites. Scheduled for unveiling on this date, the new album follows their growth narrative by singing of a confident heart that moves straight towards someone without hesitation. AHOP making a return, of course, everyone. Already 3 comebacks, June 6th, 7th, and 8th. It's going to be a busy week here in the world of K-pop. But still another comeback, everyone. The group Lee Sin is scheduled to make their comeback also on July 8th at 6 p.m. with the release of their remake single, Pretty Girl. On this day, the track, originally a massive 2008 hit by Kara, will be made available across various music platforms, reinterpreted with the group's signature refreshing sensibility. Lee Sin is a miracle of a small-sized agency. They are currently going viral. Every single song, every single clip that's being uploaded is going viral. I think it's a very smart move to be remaking this wonderful song by Kara called Pretty Girl. Wishing Lee Sin all the best. Now, some concert news, everyone. The concert Twice, This Is For World Tour Finale in Seoul, will take place from July 10th to 12th, 2026 at the KSPO Dome in Seoul. This highly anticipated 3-day event serves as a grand finale of their 6th world tour, successfully wrapping up a massive journey of 81 performances across 44 cities worldwide. Now, this deserves an applause, doesn't it? My goodness, it is the finale, everybody. Wishing Twice, the members, the company, the staff members, and also the fans a wonderful, unforgettable night at this finale in Seoul. Make sure to go ahead and check out the tickets if they are available. I'm pretty sure it's not. It's probably sold out already. Just

July 10th to 12th it is. Last but not least, the 2026 Chilgok Honey Beer Festival will take place from July 11th to 12th at the Chilgok Peace Fountain area in Waegwan-eup. This unique summer event will feature refreshing honey beer crafted from locally sourced Chilgok Acacia honey alongside traditional Bundo sausages made by Benedictine monks, complemented by lively music performances and family-friendly entertainment. What a pair. You have honey beer, and then you have sausage, and then you have music. Now, this is something you must check out. Once again, 2026 Chilgok Honey Beer Festival. It is July 11th to 12th, so make sure to go ahead and check out their official website. Now, a lot to look forward to this upcoming week, right? So many comebacks, incredible concerts coming up, and also festivals. If you wish to stay up to date with the world of K-music and K-culture, make sure to tune into our show every single day at 4 p.m. KST, because we try our best to keep our listeners updated with all the headline news every single day. I am thrilled to listen to the remake of this one track that really topped the charts about 20 years ago, everyone. It was a massive, massive song and soon to be remade by the group Lee Sen-ryu. Here goes Pretty Girl by Kara.

Fresh on the Shelf. Fresh on the Shelf. Time to check out the latest drops in the market. Another week filled with incredible albums flooding out in the world and the market of K-pop music. Today, we're going to focus a little bit more on singer-songwriters. And there are so many talented singer-songwriters in the market, but I would love to begin with this one artist who actually debuted as an idol group member, a very powerful vocalist. His name is Jung Tae-hyun of BAP, everybody. Jung Tae-hyun released a new song, new album actually, with the title track called 나비란 Spring After Spring. And he said, this song is a story of facing a past first love once again like the returning seasons, understating the meaning of love only after it has passed. The heart that was believed to be forgotten blossoms anew every time spring arrives. That heart-fluttering feeling of the memory of your first love, that is what he is delivering through this song. We're going to check that out as a first track. The second track is coming from another singer-songwriter. Her name is Baek Ah-yeon. Baek Ah-yeon made a comeback with a new song called 들어봐, Listen. And here goes the description. It says, the title track, Listen, 들어봐, which also serves as the album title, is a synth-pop track featuring a cheerful rhythm and an appealing retro sound. Combined with Baek Ah-yeon's clear and refreshing vocal tone, it completes a fluttering, heart-racing atmosphere. In particular, Baek Ah-yeon directly penned the lyrics to capture the emotions and stories she wished to share, adding true sincerity to the track. It also holds a subtle charm, allowing listeners to interpret the meanings and feelings within the lyrics in various ways depending on their own perspective and situation. It is an impressive track with a melody and fresh mood that naturally seep into you the moment you listen. What a title. Baek Ah-yeon is not only a talented singer, but she is a fantastic lyricist. Her songs have a huge narrative behind it, and they're all so very well written. Make sure to pay attention, close attention to the lyrics of this song. Last but not least, this team, everyone. I would say they're very much like a chameleon, meaning they can dance, they can rap, they can sing, but they can also play instruments. The team MONT, M-O-N-T, MONT is back with a new song called Run. And the album description says, breaking limits and rules, moving forward relentlessly and without stopping towards goals, without being bound by molds, they constantly race ahead just like the keyword run and go. Heading toward the hottest moments on stage, they reveal an explosive energy, a sense of liberation, and an unstoppable dynamism that bursts forth the moment they begin. Much like the album title Unlock, the track unleashes locked-away potential and encapsulates MONT's determination to forge ahead towards new possibilities. Now, this team, I don't know, like, they change their... They bring in so much transformation in terms of stage presence. Like, sometimes they go up on stage as a full band. Sometimes they are dancing. Sometimes they're just singing ballads. Like, this team is, no jokes, incredibly talented. And I'm pretty sure that this song will prove it once again. Three fresh on-the-shelf albums back-to-back, everybody. Starting off with Jung Tae-hyun with 나비란, Spring After Spring. It'll be followed by Baek Ah-yeon with her new song, 들어봐, Listen. And last but not least, the explosive track coming from MONT. This is Run.

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5: You're currently tuning in to the archive with Yohan Lee, and the three songs we just listened to were the Fresh on the Shelf albums freshly dropped this week. 나비란, Spring After Spring by 정대현, 들어봐 Listen by 백아연, and last but not least, Run by MONT, Mont, everybody. Incredible music, right? Make sure to go ahead, check out their social media, send your love and support, leave some comments and likes. I'm pretty sure it means the world to all the artists out there. And now we have one final corner left for the first hour, and that is incoming. Time to check out all the incoming messages. More like catching up, I would say. Let's go back to Wednesday. On Wednesday, we received a pile of messages concerning the topic of webtoons, everyone. The question was, if you're about to watch a K-drama, a newly launched K-drama, but you find out that it's based off of a webtoon, like a web novel series, would you go and read the webtoon first, or would you just forget about it and jump straight into the drama? Let's check what our listeners said on the very day. This is a message coming in from Aim Lita. Aim Lita said, I just go straight with the on-screen drama or movie. To be honest, I don't care what the original story is like, but I am pretty sure the original story is more interesting, so that is why they make it on the screen. Most of the time, the on-screen cannot capture everything of the original story. As long as it is not far from the original story, I'm okay with that. If I really like the drama or the movie, I will check the original story after finish watching it. For me, if I already read the webtoon one, I am not really interested with the on-screen version. Example is Spirit Finger. Don't know why I am not really interested.

to capture all the details of the original webtoon series. So she's like, why not just watch it? But if I like the webtoon so much, I would not even bother watching the drama one because I know how good the original story was already. Also, this could be a whole new topic, watching those drama and like these series online at the speed of 1.0 and 1.5 and double the speed. There's a whole debate over it. But I guess in the case of Aimlita, she loves to watch it fast speed, which is actually really interesting. Let's talk about this sometime soon in our upcoming episodes. Another one that came in on the very same day was from Dasmia. Dasmia said, hi, I don't really avoid the original story. Since I've watched some parts of the show, I should finish it first and then I read the webtoon. If I read the webtoon first, I'll watch the show after that. The main matter of all of this is to finish what you started and then go for the next thing. Simple, said Dasmia. True. You gotta finish it. Something that you've started is better off to finish it, right? That is very important. Thank you very much, Dasmia. Another one I want to check is coming in from Julia. Julia said, today's question of the day is very simple because I don't have a preference on this matter. Very often, I don't even know whether something is based on a webtoon or not. Sometimes I only find out by chance that a series is based on a webtoon. I think it's worth reading the original, especially if the series doesn't cover the whole plot of the original, but I don't have a preference as to whether to read it before or after watching the series. A good point. It really matters to your own preference. Some of you might actually really enjoy the K-drama, but you hear that there's an original webtoon, you go back to it, and you're like, hey, this is different from what I've seen on the TV. You might actually prefer the TV version too. Again, no right or wrong here, but it's really interesting to see and hear all of these different perspectives on a single matter. Loving it so far, why don't we take a listen to two songs that were requested this week by our listeners, and then come back to read one more message. This is All Day by Cha Ji-eun, as requested by Benny, followed by Chip Home, coming from Janet Seo, as requested by Yana.

Incredible Songs All Day by Cha Ji-yeon and Chip Home by Janet Saw. Incredible voices indeed. Thank you very much to Benny and Yana. One more I want to check. This is a message that came in from Bahar on the very same day talking about the topic of webtoon. Bahar said, "To be honest, it's a bit hard for me to read webtoons because if I look at screens even more, my eyes would definitely hate me. But when you read the question, I was reminded of this webtoon slash drama called Tomorrow. It's about a group of Grim Reapers who, instead of taking lives, work together on a crisis management team to save people who want to end their lives. It wasn't that popular while it was airing, but it's one of those dramas that left a really long-lasting memory for me." And Bahar requested Still Love You, 사랑했었다 by Yoo-hye-sung of N Flying. I don't think I've heard of this drama or webtoon yet, but I am definitely drawn to check it out, actually. Because Grim Reapers, instead of taking lives, working together to save people who are about to end their lives. I love the plot. Thank you. Thank you for the amazing recommendation, Bahar. A perfect way and a perfect message to end the first hour. We're going to wrap up the first hour with a song requested by Bahar. Everybody, once again, Still Love You, 사랑했었다 by Yoo-hye-sung of N Flying. I'll be back right after this, so make sure not to go anywhere. But please enjoy the song.

0: Jeju, opening a new era, people truly come first here. In the face of this great change, here stands JDC, returning to its very first commitment. The lives of the people more resilient, the future of Jeju more distinct. JDC now seeks to give back to the people that can be felt in their everyday lives. It will resolve long-standing issues and boldly drive forward the changes that are truly needed. With high-tech industries, global education, and AI infrastructure, it firmly builds the foundation for future growth of Jeju and is making a better tomorrow. A new beginning, new JDC. This campaign is in partnership with the Jeju International Free City Development Center.
1: In Korea, over 50% of the annual precipitation is received in summer. So the summers in Korea are characterized by the rainy period, heavy rain, and typhoons. And these factors contribute to the flooding, which can cause considerable damage. Here are some tips on how to stay safe in the event of a flood. Check the weather forecasts and warnings via radio, TV, or a smart device. Locate the flood evacuation zones in advance. Avoid hills that are covered in rocks and pebbles as landslides may occur. Do not enter any areas of flowing water, no matter how shallow they appear, as you may get swept away even at 15 centimeters depth. Don't forget to observe the safety signs and avoid using your car. Natural disasters. We can't prevent them, but we can prepare for them. Radio.
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Most importantly, we have an Instagram account at @thearchive_adlang, posting highlights of our show. You can send us a DM if you have a message you would like read on air or have any song request. And now it is officially time to start our second hour corner, and that is the mood board. What you gotta do is simple right now. Open up your phones, everybody, and go to your Instagram account. If you don't have one, maybe consider downloading. And then you type in THEARCHIVE, that is The Archive, and then underscore Arirang, A-R-I-R-A-N-G, and you'll see our account. And what you gotta do is to first follow us, because that means a lot to us. And then you'll see on the top, there are three pinned posts. In the top left one, you see a very cute, very well-known, popular dog character in an F1 racing suit and in his F1 driving racing car, and it seems to me that he is really enjoying this speedy ride. I would be dead scared if I was in his shoes, but I guess he is born to be a racer, huh? When you look at this photo, which K-pop songs come playing in your mind? Which are the songs that come straight to your mind? That was the question we threw at our listeners this week, and that is a whole background about this mood board playlist corner. Now, at least for me, when I chose out this song, this one specific K-pop tune was playing in my mind, and that is 400km, everyone. 400 kilometers per hour. It's a song coming from an artist that shares the same name as me, and that's gotta be Han Yeon featuring Kid Millie. Here it goes, 400km.

It's time for the Mood Board Playlist, where your song requests and stories come to life inspired by a keyword or image posted on our Instagram account. And yes, everybody, like I've mentioned, if you check our Instagram account right now at @thearchive_arirang, you'll see a pinned post that shows a dog dressed up as a racer in like an F1 circuit race, everybody. And he seems to be very peaceful, probably driving at very, very high speed. In my case, when I first saw the image, the drawing, this song that we just listened to, 400 kilometers by Han Yuan featuring Kid Millie, was playing instantly in my mind. Now, what about you? What are the songs that were playing in your minds when you first saw the image? The first listener to write in was Jun. Jun said, this song was playing in my heart and my mind, and that is Go, Go, Go, Go by Cortez. See, this is an energetic anthem about charging fearlessly towards your goals, making it the perfect song for Cortez to perform as one of the featured acts at the 2026 Formula One Singapore Grand Prix, matching the speed, excitement, and adrenaline for F1 weekend. Yes, I've heard. My goodness, Cortez is like, in terms of mileage, I think Cortez is one of the most busiest artists out there nowadays. They're like everywhere. Like one day they're in New York, and then the next they're in Paris, and then now they're in where? They're in Singapore now. It's just unbelievable. And as you've mentioned, the hype is incredible on this track. But unfortunately, Go is not really radio friendly in terms of lyrics. So instead, why don't we kind of wish for a joyful ride, at least for this dog character and the mood board image. And yes, Cortez has a song called Joyride. So why don't we listen to it instead of Go? Here goes Cortez with Joyride.

And that was Joyride by Cortez. Jun requested Go by Cortez, but we had to play out an alternative song, so we played Joyride. But if you can, everybody, after the show or in between the show, make sure to go take a listen to Go, Go, Go, Go by Cortez. Then moving on to our next submission. This came in from Aim Lita, saying this one specific K-pop song was playing in my mind when I saw the mood board image, and that is Race by Bang Yong-guk, saying the picture reminds me of this song. The song is all about staying locked in your zone and never looking back, which perfectly matches the character, the focused face behind the wheel. Plus, the heavy, high-energy rock beats feel exactly like a roaring F1 engine. It's my dream to go watch F1 one day. As I told you, I watched the film F1. I fell in love with the art and the sport of F1 to an extent where I went to go binge watch the documentary. It's just so cool. There's so much drama in it too. Here it goes, everybody. As requested by Aim Lita, Race by Bang Yong-guk.

A powerful track indeed. That was Raised by Park Yong-guk. Imagine that super famous cute looking dog character on the mood board image driving his F1 racing car while listening to this song. I can so see him in his at his prime, at his in his zone, just like losing track of time and space. He's just like, I'm loving this. Thank you, Ain Lita, for the lovely submission. Now moving on, we have Siska19 writing in saying this song's perfect for the mood board image, and that is Vroom Vroom by Tempest. Saying cute, I cannot read out this animation character's name because it's a brand, but cute, super sleepy dog animation character racer with team horse logo on the car. Let's go, Vroom Vroom. Ooh, that was a close one. But yes, indeed, Vroom Vroom is a perfect song for this image, right? Here it goes. A team super cute, sleepy looking dog animated character in a F1 car. Here it goes. Vroom Vroom by Tempest. Vroom, vroom. Vroom, vroom. Vroom, vroom. Vroom, vroom. Vroom, vroom.

Oh, that was so ambient. I loved it so very much. Thank you, Siska19. Hopefully, we won't have to hear any of the honks while driving. Now, moving on, the mood board playlist. The next submission is coming in from Paulina, requesting a song called Race by How. The artist's name How is spelled as Haww. And Paulina said, "Hello, Yon and all. F1 cars are actually really cool. It would be nice to try driving those. How about you? Would you like to try if you ever get a chance?" Of course, Paulina. I would die to get in one of those incredible cars. They look super cool, and I'm pretty sure it's super sophisticated. And I've heard it's really tight inside, so you don't really have much room to move around. So the level of concentration and focus that these drivers are pouring into during the race is beyond human capabilities, they say. But still, I would love to give it a try. Fingers crossed, one day. Here it goes, as requested by Paulina, Race by How.

I'm loving today's playlist. There are also so much of high energy, right? That was Raised by Hell. Feel like driving suddenly. Maybe I might as well go for like an evening drive after the show today. Big thank you once again to Paulina. Now, this is our Sunday second hour corner, the mood board playlist, playing out the songs that came across our listeners' minds when they first saw the mood board post that is currently pinned to the top left of our Instagram feed. Again, our Instagram account is at @thearchive_arirang. So if you just joined, make sure to go check out the image first. Now, the next submission is coming in from Benny, saying this one song was playing in my mind, and that is Race by Tahye, saying, I choose this track based off the mood board, and Tahye's lyrics means a lot, and enjoy this song. Have a great Sunday, said Benny. It's been quite a while. I haven't really listened to Tahye's track on our show, right? It's perfect timing indeed. A wonderful, wonderful artist. Here it goes, Tahye with Race.

And that was Race by Tahir. I love the string arrangement. A lot of spiccatos and staccatos in it, right? Loved it so very much. Thank you, Benny, for your lovely request. Now moving on to our next submission. This is coming in from Stephanie. Stephanie said, this one song was playing in my mind, and that is 100 by Super M, seeing we going straight to the top, we go 100. And yes, indeed, in our life and our game, there's no such thing as 98, 97, 79. None of those. We only have 100. Here it goes, Super M with 100.

A powerful tune with incredible bass on it, right? That was Super M with 100. Big thank you to Stephanie. Now, moving on to our next submission for today's mood board playlist. We have Aurora writing in, requesting Moneyball by Extraordinary Heroes, saying, growing up, there was absolutely nothing better than go-kart racing. I lived for tearing around outdoor tracks at night, and the windler of windier the course, the better. Now, to be fair, I rarely ever made it to the podium, but I entirely blame the carts I was given. My sister, on the other hand, begs to differ. She loved to remind me that the issue wasn't the machinery, but rather the loose nut between the steering wheel and the seat. To that I say, agree to disagree. LOL. That's why I'm requesting Extraordinary Heroes Moneyball. The track starts with this aggressive rhythmic tension that feels exactly like a line of carts, revving their engines at the starting lights, before completely exploding into a heavy guitar-driven chorus. So I say, let's wave the green flag and let Extraordinary Heroes take the lead for the next few minutes. What a cute throwback to your childhood. If I were you, I would also be blaming my cart. Because, you know, let's be honest, like at this level of, I would say, not so professional gears and equipments, you could be given the wrong cart. And this happens. Some of these carts are much more rustier than the other. And as your sister said, it might be like the loose nut between the steering wheel and the seat. Who knows? God knows, I guess, right? But maybe the ultimate reason, the factor that could have really brought you up to the podium, could have been Extraordinary Heroes. If they were to have had already debuted at the time, and if you had this music playing in your go-kart, who knows? You might have been like the town champion, huh? But never too late. Get yourself back in that go-kart. By the way, I love being on those carts too. It's so fun. I love it. Here goes Moneyball by Extraordinary Heroes.

So powerful. Thank you very much, Aurora. Now we have another message. This is coming in from Halciarino, saying, "This song was playing in my mind for this week's mood board image, and that is The Only by Raiden featuring Irene," saying, "Hello, Mr. Johan Halsey again. I guess I may become a Sunday frequent listener. This song is called The Only, and the image is the one and only Cool Driver, the sleepy dog animation character. Everybody loves that character. The Only. Many blessings and thank you." Halsey, welcome back. Reading out your message really brings joy to all of us, including myself. Yes, I cannot read out the brand name and the super famous character right now, but we all know that he is a lazy, sleepy, and I would even call him a little bit of a troublemaker of a dog, but adorable.

That laugh at the end of the tune sounded like that famous dog character, didn't it? I really wish I can video that right now, but still, we all know who we're talking about. If you don't know, make sure to come over to our Instagram account right now and check the pinned post. We have one more to check. This is coming in from El Grande saying, please choose one of the songs that I'm sending in. I'm gonna choose the first one. He said, if you choose number one, El Grande loves Chris of Blitzers appearing on Radio with Iris show, and he endorsed the track very well. Yes, Blitzers has a track called Race Up, and that would be a perfect song. Chris seems to be a very cool guy. Never really had a chance to talk with him yet, but from time to time I see him on air, and the man is very charming, isn't he? Without further ado, as requested by El Grande, this is Race Up by Blitzers.

That distorted guitar tone, loved it so very much. Once again, that was Raise Up by Blitzers. Why don't we take a listen to two incredible summer tunes back to back to bring up that F1, Formula 1 racing kind of fever all together. We can definitely use some more upbeat songs, right? Here goes Lemon Tang by Hearts to Hearts, followed by Adult Swim coming from Kai.

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4: And yes, everybody, you are tuning into the archive with Johan Lee on this beautiful Sunday, and it is already time to wrap up the show. Can't you believe it? Time flies. My goodness, this was our first weekend corners. To be more exact, Sunday corner of the month of July. We've only started, we just kicked off the second half of 2026, and I'm sincerely hoping that we can all start it off on a very happy, positive note, so we can all kind of reach the finish line all together on December 31st of 2026. Before we wrap up, quick announcement that Arirang Radio is currently conducting a global listener survey. It is available via our official website, arirang.com/radio. You go in, you'll see a banner on the very left. You click that and you can right away just type in everything you think about our show. If you could squeeze in some nice, happy messages, that would really mean a lot to us. If you have anything you want to mention now so that we can use it to improve our show and make it even better of a show in upcoming seasons, please be transparent and let us know. Now, it's also available through mobile application, so please keep that noted. I'm going to come back tomorrow at 4 p.m. KST, and we have DJ versus Ryder coming up. It's going to be super duper fun, so please get ready for that. Also, on top of that, we have an incredible lineup of guests ready to join us, everybody, starting off with none other than the girl group Artemis. One of the members of Artemis will be joining us here on at the archive on Tuesday, everybody, for the curation, and this indie band, a rising band. I love their music. The team's name is Dirty Shoe. One of the members of Dirty Shoe, the frontman, will be joining us for Thursday's The Rehearsal. So please get ready for that and hopefully lock it in your calendars. That'd be very, very sweet of you. And yes, I guess it is time to say goodbye finally. It is still, we're still in our weekend. So everybody, if you think you haven't had enough fun to recharge for the fresh new start of a week, make sure to go outside and squeeze in some extra fun into your Sundays. Whether it is morning over there, afternoon, or evening, make sure, promise me you'll do something that'll make you super, super happy. And with that, I guess I want to end the show on a very happy note. And I'm kind of still on the fence on which song I should end the show with. But I think I just really want to wish for everyone's happiness today. So why don't we go for... I think this is a perfect song for us all. This is Happy Things Coming from the duo J-Rabbit. Please stay happy and meet me happy tomorrow. Have a great one. Bye-bye, everybody. See you tomorrow.

Sing, sing, sing, Tiny Toons. Do you remember losing a baby tooth as a child? One day, your front tooth suddenly falls out. When you talk, air slips through. And when you smile, there is that funny little gap. In Korea, there is a traditional children's folk song that kids used to sing when a friend lost a tooth. Today, we'll introduce a playful and cheerful folk song called 앞니 빠진 중강새, which means the child with a missing front tooth. This was a song children sang while joking around with their friends. When they saw a child with a missing front tooth, they would sing, "Gap-toothed child, don't go to Seoul." But this song wasn't just about teasing. It was also a playful way for children to laugh together and make the moment feel lighter and happier. Songs like this helped children enjoy the moment of losing a tooth. So, if you know a child is about to lose a tooth, why not play this song for them? Now let's listen to the traditional Korean children's folk song, 앞니 빠진 중강새.

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1: Did you know South Korea has its own very own professional ramyeon critic? Most countries have movie critics, music critics, and restaurant critics, but in Korea there's actually someone whose full-time job is to taste, analyze, and review instant noodles. His name is Chi Young-jun and is widely known as Korea's first professional ramyeon critic. While most of us think of ramyeon as something we eat when we're hungry, short on time, or simply too lazy to cook, Chi sees it very differently. To him, every bowl tells a story about history, food science, and Korean culture. His journey into the world of noodles began in a pretty unexpected place, the military. After struggling with college entrance exams, he enlisted for military service and decided to set himself a small goal to life more interesting. He would try every single instant noodle sold at the military commissary.

So what started as a simple challenge quickly became an obsession. After finishing his service, he began posting detailed ramyeon reviews online while continuing to work as an elementary school teacher. But as Korean culture exploded in popularity around the world, he noticed something surprising. There were famous ramyeon reviewers overseas, but Korea, one of the world's biggest consumers and producers of instant noodles, didn't have a professional ramyeon critic of its own. So he decided to become one. It's Sunday, July 5th, 2026, and I'm your host, SJ Lee, and welcome to The Culture Inc.

And kicking off our Sunday's edition of the program, that was Akmyu singing Is It Ramyeon? 라면인 건가? Welcome, welcome, ladies and gentlemen. This is a very interesting story about Korea's ramyeon critic, right? So he eventually left his teaching career behind. Mind you, an elementary school teacher, that's a civil servant job, which means stability. Might not be the highest paying job, but stability, great benefits, great retirement. But again, he left all that and turned his passion into profession. Since then, he's reviewed more than 2,300 different instant noodles from Korea and around the world. He's written books about the history, science of ramyeon, and became one of the leading experts on the subject. Maybe Korea is the perfect place for a ramyeon critic to exist, right? I mean, Koreans just don't eat ramyeon. They debate which brand is the best. They argue over whether eggs belong in shin-ramyeon and all seem to have our own secret recipes involving cheese, green onions, leftover rice, right? And for many people, ramyeon isn't just food. It's comfort food after a long day, late night food with friends, camping food, hiking food, sometimes even a meal that gets you through difficult times. And G believes that instant noodles deserve more respect than they receive. He argues that ramyeon helped fight hunger during Korea's years of poverty and continues to provide affordable meals for millions of people around the world today. But it seems like his dream is bigger than reviewing noodles, guys. He wants to see ramyeon recognized as an important cultural product with museums, academic research, and a place in history alongside other Korean iconic exports. And in his eyes, ramyeon isn't just something you eat in 5 minutes. It's a story. It's a science. And for millions of people, a small but important part of everyday life. And I love this part about how everyone sort of has their own recipe, right? I think, we talked about this before, but the way that I make it is I put water, but less than what they're asking for. And so they usually ask for about 500 milliliters of water into a pot. I use about 450, just a little bit under that. And as soon as, cold water goes in, put it over the stove. But right off the bat, I put the noodles and the soup base and everything in there, just all together. Because I feel like maybe, the earlier you put in, it soaks into the noodle faster. Also, putting into like the cold water first makes it a little bit chewy for noodles. And so that's just my thing. I also add a bit of black pepper into it. A lot of black pepper actually adds a little bit of a kick to it. And when I do have green onions, I like to put thinly sliced, chopped green onions in it. Adds a little bit more of a refreshing feel to it. Put an egg in there if I'm, a little bit hungry. Make sure I don't stir it up, whisk it. I put an entire egg in it and let the yolk, go in there. Not al dente, but, like a runny yolk. Runny yolk is pretty good. And just get that sour kimchi on the side, even here at the office in our cabinet, I keep around, a couple of cup ramyeons. Don't eat it every week. Don't eat it every month, in fact. But just sometimes when any one of us are maybe a little bit hungry, we need a little quick snack or a meal, it's always available. And it's so easy to eat, right? And it just keeps you full. But it does have a lot of sodium. That's the only kicker with this, right? And so you'd have to wonder how he stays so healthy after eating all those ramyeon. But I think he has another argument when it comes to all that. Anyways, guys, thanks very much for tuning into our Sunday's edition of the show. We got another fun show in store for all of our listeners out there. We'll get a look into what's ahead in today's program in just a bit. But first, this is Woo Hyo singing 라면.

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5: And welcome back, everyone. As we get things started here, let's give you guys a heads up in what's ahead in today's program. In the first hour, we got SJ's Theme Park. This is where I choose themes, random themes. And these days, I've been choosing themes that's kind of fitting for the season that we are right now, summer. And then I'll be playing songs based on that theme. And again, that's kind of a clue. I have to say that for our hint song today, it's not like an obvious one. Just based on the title, but listen to the music, listen to the song, and that will tell you what the theme of this week's SJ's Theme Park is going to be. That's all coming up next, so stick around for that. In the second hour, we got another round of requests, where I read all the messages sent in by listeners, play songs requested by listeners. It's going to be another great episode of requests, so stick around. But of course, on Sundays, we do like to wrap things off with K-Worker's Diary. This is your monologue slash essay of your typical middle-aged man on a weekend. Life lessons, a lot of life lessons that come out in these issues, in these episodes in the past year. And how many months now? Oh my goodness. A year and like what? Three, four months, almost 4 months now. Another great episode, guys. So stick around till the very end. I want to remind our listeners out there, we have been blessed with amazing entries coming in for Request. I would love to see this continue. Through this, not only, you know, do we have amazing entries, but we've built an amazing community, I would like to say. And this, I certainly look forward to listening, reading your entries every week. And I'm sure you guys really look forward to listening to them on the weekend. And so let's continue to make this happen, guys. If you have anything that you want to contribute to in our following weekend shows for Request, you can always send those in by DMing us on Instagram, The Culture Inc. 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We have a new issue every other Mondays, and tomorrow we have our new and 18th issue for all of our listeners out there, as we want to continue to keep you guys in the loop of everything that's happening here on Arirang Radio, so please check it out. All right, guys, as we go into SJ's Theme Park, this is the hint song. You really have to listen to the vibe of things. It's not necessarily, actually the hint, the title has somewhat of a hint as well, but it's really the whole song in itself. Let's listen to it. This is Yukika with Neon.

Fast Chase Theme Park. Whoop, whoop. Welcome, welcome, ladies and gentlemen, to SJ's Theme Park. This is where I play songs of a specific theme. The last song, Yukika with Neon. What vibes did it give you guys? And even the title in itself, kind of. Neon lights. Did it feel like city pop? That's right, guys. Summer, summer, summer. Summer has been here. And summers usually mean, especially like evenings, summer evenings, like what it is now, summer nights. It just feels so much better when you got songs that seems like it's giving you real good summer night vibes. Maybe it just feels like also a breeze as well. So today we're going to play city pop tracks in the K-pop world. Again, summers are always linked with city pop music, and I felt like maybe now it's perfect to play this. And I have to say, a lot of these songs are songs that I'm hearing for the very first time, and I've discovered it, and I loved listening to all the tracks today, including our first one, Kim Hyun-chul featuring George with Drive. I mean, there's just some songs that instantly make you think of summer, and Drive is just it's just one of them. The moment the song starts, like, you can almost picture yourself driving along the coast with the windows down, warm air coming in, nowhere in particular you need to be, really. But really, what it does embrace fully is the sound of city pop. Again, originally popular in Japan, right, during like the late 1970s and 80s, city pop is known for its sort of like smooth melodies, funky bass lines, soft synth, laid-back grooves that somehow manage to feel kind of nostalgic and modern at the same time, somehow. And Kim Hyun-chul has been long considered one of the pioneers of Korean city pop, and this song feels like a perfect example of why people love the genre so much. You know, it adds the warmth and effortless vocals of George, and the result is a track that feels incredibly easy to listen to while still being memorable. What makes city pop such a perfect fit for summer is that it just captures a very specific mood, you know? Like, it's not the explosive energy of a dance track or like the emotional intensity of a ballad, but like it lives like somewhere in between, you know? Like, it feels relaxed, it feels stylish too, and it's like a summer evening that you wish would last a little longer. And this song captures that feeling perfectly. Like, the rhythm rolls along smoothly like a car cruising down an empty road. And the production feels, you know, like, it seems like it leaves plenty of space for listeners to simply enjoy the atmosphere. You know, you don't want to be rushed listening to it. The song almost encourages you to slow down and enjoy the moment. And that's probably why city pop has enjoyed such a huge revival in recent years. You know, in a world that feels increasingly busy and noisy, songs like this offer something different. They create space to breathe. And summer might be the reason where that feeling matters most, you know, like whether you're heading to the beach, driving home after a long day, sitting outside with friends late at night, or simply just watching the sunset from your apartment window. This is the kind of song that feels somehow makes, you know, somehow makes like the moment feel more cinematic. Like, some songs belong to a season. And as I mentioned, city pop tracks are summer songs. And this song is perfect. This is Kim Hyun-chul featuring George with Drive.

Let's go into our next city pop track here, guys. This was one of the best discoveries. I did not know this song existed, and when I listened to it, I said, oh my goodness, I can't believe this. Sunmi, guys, Sunmi with Black Pearl. So some summer songs, like city pop, bright, cheerful, right? Others, they're going to feel a bit more mysterious, a little bit more sophisticated. Black Pearl by Sunmi falls firmly into this second category, but it's so good. So from the very first few seconds, right? Like the song creates this atmosphere that feels like warm and dreamy. Like it's even like hypnotic at times. And instead of relying on explosive choruses or like heavy beats, Black Pearl just builds its mood slowly. It pulls listeners into this groove little by little. And it's the kind of songs that feels just as comfortable playing in a rooftop party as it does during a late night drive through the city. The song really stands out because of its retro influence. Oh my goodness, I love this. The bass line, the soft synth, the smooth rhythm, just all borrow from like that disco, city pop sounds that have become increasingly popular. And there's sophistication to the production that makes the song feel timeless rather than trendy. And we're talking about Sunmi. Sunmi is trendy, right? What makes this song especially perfect for summer is just the atmosphere it creates. Like it doesn't sound like a crowded beach or like festivals, okay? Like, it just feels like warm air on a summer night. City lights reflecting off the water. Conversations that continue long after the sun has gone down. And that's one of the strengths of city pop and retro-inspired music in general. You know, rather than demanding your attention, like, it just creates this mood and lets you settle into it. And this song does that beautifully. The song also fits perfectly into Sunmi's style as an artist, by the way, you know, throughout her career. I mean, she sort of like, you know, built a reputation for songs that are elegant, slightly mysterious, but full of personality. And Black Pearl might actually be one of the best examples of that approach. Hey, it's a great party track too. Don't let everyone tell you that parties need to be loud. You know, it can be, again, just a groove, just a quiet one. Summer nights doesn't have to be loud, right? And especially you get older and, you know, can't be in a loud place for too long because it makes your ear ring. It just changes the atmosphere of the room. It just, it makes you feel slightly stylish even listening to this track. So one of the things that was awesome about today's, SJ's theme park is that I was able to discover this song. This is going to be on repeat all summer for me, and this is a perfect example for why I love City Pop's tracks. Guys, listen to it, enjoy it. This is Sunmi with Black Pearl.

The Culture Inc. We're not listed on the stock exchange, but the value of K-Culture to the moon. Let's go into our next city pop track, guys. Some songs are made for crowded festivals, packed summer beaches, and today we're going to go for the other ones. You know, ones that are quiet moments after all the excitement's over and calmer vibes. We're going to go for a calmer vibe because Sunday. Sunday means calmer too. This is a great track, guys. 녹두 with Night Like This, 오늘 같은 밤. This is another one of those songs, again, in like the very first few seconds, like the song just creates this feeling of warm evening, sun has gone down, but you know, you're not really ready to go home. You don't want to call it an end, even if it's a Sunday. You know, you still have a few more hours to spend. This is the song that just gives you that vibe. What really stands out is how effortlessly relaxed the song feels. Like, again, no huge vocal moments, no dramatic buildups. Instead, soft instrumental, instrumentation, gentle groove that slowly pulls you into the atmosphere. It's like a conversation with an old friend that continues long after you expect it to, you know? And that's probably the song's greatest strength, you know? It doesn't try to impress listeners with flashy production or overwhelming emotion, but it creates space that feels familiar and comfortable. So in a world where so many songs compete to be louder, faster, and bigger, there's something refreshing about a song that just perfectly happy to exist in the moment. The title itself also incredibly relatable. Everyone has experienced one of those nights where nothing particularly extraordinary has happened, but somehow memory sticks to you anyways. Maybe it was a drive home with the windows down, or maybe it was just a random late night walk. Maybe it was a conversation with a friend that you didn't plan to have, but it turned out to be a great conversation. Sometimes the most memorable moments in life are the ones that seem ordinary at the time. That's also why this song feels so perfect for summer nights. It's not the loud side of the summer filled with fireworks and festivals, but the quieter side. Empty streets after midnight, warm air drifting through an open window, city lights reflecting off the pavement after the heat of the day has finally disappeared, and the song captures that feeling beautifully. I mean, this is, for me, a track to hear when you're kind of driving home, back home, and just kind of reliving the best moment of your evening in your head, and maybe kind of even wishing the night could last just a bit longer and that, you know, hope that Monday doesn't come too quickly. This song gives you that vibe. It gives you the word I love to use, Gamsung, the emotions that we truly need more of these days. Guys, enjoy this. This is 녹두 with Night Like This, 오늘 같은 밤.

Oh my goodness, I'm really enjoying this week's SJH Theme Park. Guys, let's go back to back here. Oh my goodness, I want to go more, but we go two more here. First song, 서교동의 밤 featuring Tawon with City Girl, City Boy. Again, moment the song begins, like you can almost picture yourself driving through the city late at night, neon signs reflecting off the windows and like streets finally beginning to quiet down. The song really does embrace everything people love about city pop. You know, the warm synthesizers, the smooth bass line, the gentle guitar melodies, the relaxed rhythm all feel like they came straight out of like, I don't know, like an 80s Tokyo soundtrack. But rather than sounding dated, the production feels like pretty fresh and modern, which is exactly why city pop has found such a huge audience again after the past few years. But another reason people fall in love with city pop is because of the atmosphere it creates, right? Like city pop isn't music that demands your attention with huge choruses. Instead, it quietly transforms the world around you. And a simple drive home suddenly feels cinematic. Waiting for the subway somehow feels even romantic. Ordinary city streets start to feel like scenes from a movie, and this song captures that feeling perfectly. It's almost to the point where I feel like it's a background music for you, and you are the protagonist in a movie, and you're roaming around the city late at night, about to go home, and City Girl, City Boy by 서교동의 밤 featuring Tawon just plays in the background. This is what city pop is all about. And the last song that we're going to go is a big surprise too, although they have been experimenting with this one, Wonder Girls with Rewind. It's just, you're stepping into another era when you're listening to this song. Like, you could, again, picture yourself driving through the city at night with, like, cassette tapes in your dashboard. You see, like, neon lights, signs glowing outside the window. Again, you feel the warm air of summer evening drifting through the car. But, again, you got the song's deep connection to the city pop and 80s synth pop. The shimmering keyboard, soft drum machines, you know, smooth bass lines. All these dreamy melodies all borrow heavily from the city pop sounds of like the 70s and 80s. And Wonder Girls were always kind of known for embracing the retro concept. But Rewind feels less like a tribute and more like a genuine city pop record that somehow traveled through time and then just kind of landed in modern K-pop. So this is another song that makes you, tells you, and helps you appreciate city pop tracks and makes

0: back to work. We still have more than an hour left at the Culture Inc.
1: All right, guys, after all that, it's finally time to wrap up the first hour of the program, but don't go anywhere. Why? Well, coming up next in the second hour of the program, we got another round of requests, guys. Again, great, great entries. Can't wait to read them all. Share that with all of our listeners and, of course, play songs requested by our listeners out there. That's all coming up next. But also, as it's a Sunday, we're going to wrap all that off with K-Worker's Diary, so you can certainly look forward to another great episode. Rounding us out and sending us into the second hour, one last song for the first hour is Hung Shi Kyung and Reza singing Heaven Knows.

0: Jeju, opening a new era, people truly come first here. In the face of this great change, here stands JDC, returning to its very first commitment. The lives of the people more resilient, the future of Jeju more distinct. JDC now seeks to give back to the people that can be felt in their everyday lives. It will resolve long-standing issues and boldly drive forward the changes that are truly needed. With high-tech industries, global education, and AI infrastructure, it firmly builds the foundation for future growth of Jeju and is making a better tomorrow. A new beginning, new JDC. 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

Yeah, welcome back, everybody. You're tuning into the second hour of our Sunday's edition of The Culture Inc. I'm your host, S.J. Lee. Coming up next in the second hour of the program, we got another round of requests with all the stories coming in from our listeners out there. And again, we did almost come close, and again, from falling short again, but last-minute entries from our listeners out there. I really do appreciate that, guys. So we'll be sharing that in just a bit, so stick around for that. And of course, in the second hour, Sundays mean we got K-Worker's Diary as we look into the life of your middle-aged Korean man on a weekend. And a lot of life's lessons come out from this monologue slash essay of your typical middle-aged man here. So another interesting one. I'm going to be sharing that with all of our listeners. So hope you guys tune in till the very end. I want to remind our listeners again, these weekend shows that we have. I mean, I don't really get to listen to everybody's, all the shows on the weekends, but I guess I'm being a little biased. Who's your bias? I'm your bias. This is my bias, that our weekend show is one of the best out there. And this is because you guys get directly involved with this. And with so many weekends ahead of us, I want to call on all of our listeners out there to continue to take part in this. And anytime you want to send this your request, please feel free to DM us on Instagram, The Culture Inc. 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Why do I say this? 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And again, tomorrow, as we have a new update every other Mondays, we'll have issue number 18. 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And again, a big reminder for all of our listeners, the deadline for the 2026 Arirang Radio Global Listener Survey has been extended to July 19th. 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It does help us a great deal, so please don't forget to fill those out. All right, guys, as we kick things off in the second hour of the show, let's take a listen to a song here from Ryouk with Runaway.

Duh, man, Runaway. You know, that just reminds me of something. Did you guys know there was a time when I ran away from home? But I mean, I don't know if it really does count because I was in college. So during, what was it, like winter break or summer break? I forget when it was. But funny enough, because me and my dad were like super close, right? Like, you know, there's like I talk to him about anything. Like it's kind of different with your mom. You know, your mom, like you tell her something, she worries and she's complaining and stuff like that. My dad's pretty cool, you know, he's, you know, but there was over something, I forgot what it was. We got into a big argument and I just said, I can't be here. And so I left the house, right? Like it, and now that I come to think of it was like something stupid. And me being, again, I part of me immature, part of me being immature. And I think my dad at the same time, then he was kind of like, you know, short fused, right? And he just didn't understand how why I was acting a certain way. And so I left, but I guess it wasn't a big deal for my dad and my mom because like I was already in college, I'm an adult, I'm a grown up, but they didn't know where I was. But I was at my friend's house, and the cool thing was my friend at the time, he lived on his own. And during break, like we were all at his house anyways. And the funny thing, actually, I was at his house all the time anyways. It's just that I just ended up sleeping there for a few days, you know? And so like I think for like 4 days, I think I was away from the house, kind of ran away. And then, you know, I got a text from my dad. He said, come, you know, let's talk. And then, you know, I apologized and I apologized, you know, and I was just like, cool. And then I was like, okay, I'm gonna leave. He's like, where are you going? I was like, I'm gonna go back to so and so's house. He's like, well, you were there for 4 days. I was like, I know, but it's fun. So like I left again. So that was like my only sort of like running away from home kind of a thing. But I guess it really doesn't count because I was a grown up and like, yeah. Don't run away, guys. Don't run away. I don't know if any of you guys like dealt with anything like that, but you know, don't run away. It's no good, you know. And also, I think to the point where like my friend was like, "Dude, can you just like go home? Can you not stay at my house for so long?" I was like, "Dude, I ran away, man. I have nowhere to go but to your house. How are you gonna say that, man? I thought we were boys." And he's like, "Fine." Fine, and that's how it was. It really was. So that's my only experience of running away. What about you guys? You guys have experience like that? I hope not. It's not a very good thing. Anyways, guys, we got another round of requests with all the entries coming from our listeners out there. But first, let's take a listen to a song here from Rothy with "Don't Be."

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10: Request, request. Whoop, whoop. Welcome, welcome, ladies and gentlemen, to another episode of Request, Request on this Sunday. I want to again thank all of our listeners out there for sending your entries in. Going into our first Request, Request, okay, we have a first-timer, ladies and gentlemen. I love this. Sometimes when I, like, tell everyone, all our listeners, that we're short, some of our quiet listeners come into the rescue, too. And I don't even know your name here because you just had your ID, and it says Big Sister. Okay, Big Sister wrote to us and said, "Hi, I had a conversation with my husband about retirement a while ago, and I can't say I felt good afterward, so I'm writing to you to see what you think and get an unbiased answer. I want to work more, but my retirement is approaching. My husband wants to take a break and travel together, but I actually really enjoy working. But I couldn't tell him because I thought he would be upset. My daughter, who's married and lives far away, told me to come to her place after I retire and spend time with her. That sounds good, but I really like my office and my seat by the window." What? It really hurts to think about leaving my job, but I can't tell my family about this, so I'm telling you. I'm an army, so I'd like to request Bangtanso BTS with Permission to Dance. First of all, Big Sister, 누나, 큰 누님. Thank you very much for writing to us. This is a very, very interesting thing. So I'm guessing. Like, but it depends, right? Like, if your husband's going, okay, if your husband's, like, really looking forward to, like, retirement and stuff like that, it probably means that money is not an issue, right? Like, for you working, you're not retiring, you want to continue to work, money is not an issue. You just really like your office by the window. Just working, workaholic. So with that in mind, that's a different story, right? Now, if your retirement, it's not put in place, it's not stable, you still need a lot of money. And I know a lot of people who just can't retire because they just don't have the money to retire. But I'm guessing

connecting with your husband, going to want to take a break, travel and stuff like that, means that everything is okay. Financially, you guys are stable. Financially, retirement's all settled and things like that. You know what? Maybe you're just not there. Maybe you're just not at the spot to retire. You know, some people, they just know when to retire, right? And maybe your husband can then just retire on his own. Let him go fishing or something like that. Tell him to go pick up a hobby, you know, while you're at the office by your seat in the window where it's like super nice. I would respect that, to be honest with you. Like, I really would. Some people ask me, like, how long, until when? Okay, I say this every time I get a contract. So every year I get a contract from Arirang, right? I sign a one-year contract. And every time I sign the contract, I always tell the big boss, I go, like, what? 1 year? 1 year? Can I get, like, a 20-year contract? And then they go, well, in 20 years, you're going to be, like, 60. Do you still want to be? I was like, 60? That's it. Okay, let me get a 40-year contract. I want to work until I'm 80. I want to be on air until I'm 80. And so, like, I just love this job, you know? Like, it's work. Yeah, it's hard. It's not an easy job, by the way. I think people think because, like, you know, having fun and stuff like that, it's an easy job. It really isn't. But I enjoy it. I enjoy working. Do I enjoy all the jobs that I have? Not really, but most of them I do. And as long as my body allows me to, as a freelancer, I would love to work till like I'm like 80 or something like that. And then I think I could honestly say I'm ready to retire once I hit 80. But if that's your case, then 80 might be pushing it a little bit. I don't know how old you are, Nunim, Kununim, big sister. But maybe a few years, because, I mean, your husband, I think, wants, you know, that family time, you know, like we're working all the time, you lose. And, you know, it's all the time you can't get back. You know, how much time do you think we could, you know, how many years do you think you have in trying to, you know, build this nice memory of, you know, traveling together and all that stuff? These are memories that, I mean, it's priceless, right? So I would say you talk to him and then, like, you know, ask him for a few more years if money's not an issue. And then you have to enjoy yourself. And, like, it's like the same thing with my mom. When she first retired, like, she couldn't take it. She almost went into a depression. Because she was so used to working so much that now that she wasn't working, she's like, what do I do in life? And so it takes time to really, like, get used to not working. But once you, like, stop working, it's like, oh my goodness, why didn't I retire earlier? So I would enjoy it. I would enjoy it. And I don't know where you're writing from. I wish I would know, big sister, but thank you very much for sharing this. But I would say, hey, enjoy your retirement. Not everyone can say they can enjoy your retirement. I feel like you'll be able to. We'll play the song you requested, big sister. This is BTS with Permission to Dance. It's the thought of being when your heart's just like a drum, beating louder with nowhere to guard it. When it all seems like it's wrong, sing along to Elton John and to that feeling we're just getting started.

All right, let's go into our next request this time from Eugene, but Eugene from Ukraine. But this is interesting because remember last week he sent it in, but he sent it past the deadline. And we said we're going to share it anyways. And so we're going to share what he wrote last week. And he also wrote to us this week, I think, as a follow-up. So this is going to get quite interesting, guys. Eugene wrote to us and says, "Hello, SJ, the culturing team and everyone. The first half of the Canada versus Switzerland match had just ended, and I've decided to challenge myself to finish an request message before the second half begins. Let's go. My message will actually be about the FIFA World Cup. I'm definitely not the biggest soccer fan in the world, but like many people, I tend to watch soccer once every 2 years whenever a major tournament comes around. Not just the World Cup every 4 years, but the Euros as well. It's an event I always look forward to. This year, however, following the tournament has been a little harder because of the time difference. Many matches take place either very late at night or very early in the morning here in Ukraine. Of course, I have my favorite teams, although they change from tournament to tournament. For many years, I supported Germany. But these days, I don't feel as attached anymore. Maybe Thomas Müller's retirement from the national team has something to do with that. I've also always had the habit of cheering for underdogs. They need to support more, and it's just more fun. I always wanted to see that cinematic upset, the unexpected success of a team nobody believed in. And meanwhile, my challenge has been failed. Has already failed. The second half is starting, so the rest of the message is being written later. Anyways, this time I'm cheering for New Zealand, Norway, Canada, Uzbekistan, Australia, and Japan, among the traditional football powers. I'm rooting for Portugal, Croatia, and most of all, France. You may be wondering where South Korea is on that list, where it's right at the top. Their chances of winning the whole tournament. Gosh. May not be huge, but supporting them as long as they're still in it. I still remember watching the 2008 match against Germany. It was heartbreaking for Germany, but I was also incredibly happy for Korea. It may not have changed anything, but it was a beautiful victory, so I wish the Korean team the best. Gosh, passable result. Okay. All right. And then this Thursday morning arrived, and I finally saw the result of the Korea-South Africa match. Ouch. He wrote it again. This is a follow-up, by the way. They'll probably still make it to the knockout stage, but now they'll likely face a stronger opponent much earlier, so my good wishes for the team have become even more relevant. And to everyone following the tournament, I wish us exciting matches, only the pleasant kind of surprises. Well, now I'm feeling a little sad. And then a week later, he wrote to us again. Well, to be honest, I feel a little awkward about my message now. Besides the Korean team, the Netherlands, whom you were rooting for, and half the team I was rooting for, were eliminated. Well, that's the reality of the World Cup. And on the other hand, the other half is still there. What about USJ? Do you have anyone left to cheer for? If there's any song request slots available, please play Greedy Man by CN Blue. Take care, Eugene. Well. He wrote like three messages, follow-up after follow-up after follow-up with all this. Oh, my goodness. This is so funny. Usually, I'll get mad and upset because he's talking about South Korea and stuff, but this is hilarious. This is pretty funny. First of all, do I have any teams that I'm cheering for right now? Oh, man. So, it's funny you said you used to root for Germany because of Thomas Müller. I used to root for Italy because Gianluigi Buffon, Gigi Buffon, is still, till this day, my all-time favorite football player. You might be going, okay, what about amongst the Korean players? Yeah, I like certain Korean players, but like truly football, like I really like Gianluigi Buffon. Like, you ask me, like, would you rather meet Gianluigi Buffon or do you want to meet, like, Son Heung-min? I mean, I know this is going to sound really bad, like, really, really bad. And I respect that I like Son Heung-min. He is arguably one of the best Korean footballers to ever play. And it would be truly an honor to meet Son Heung-min. But I just really, like, there was a time when I was in college when I really, really liked football. Like, oh my goodness. Like, I would be watching all the Premier League games. I'd be watching all the European the UEFA Champions League matches. I'd be watching just like La Liga. I watch Premier League. I watch Serie A. I watch Bundesliga. I watched everything. And so I was a big fan of Gianluigi Buffon because I also play goalkeeper.
I didn't play like in a team, but like casually played. And so Gigi Buffon was my favorite, and I naturally rooted for Italy. But, you know, like he's retired now and Italy hasn't been into the World Cup in a really long time. But I also really like Dutch players in the past, you know, like Ruud van Nistelrooy, Edward van der Sar. Wesley Sneijder was also a favorite of mine as well. So that's why I root for Netherlands, but they're now. Who am I going to root for? Probably an underdog. Who else is left in the underdog? I like rooting for the underdogs. I was rooting for Cape Verde, too. But, you know, we all know what happened with them. But I was never really a fan of Cristiano Ronaldo. I was never really a big fan of Leo Messi. Like, I respect them as a player, but I was never really a fan. So I don't know. I really don't know who I'm going to root for, Eugene. This is a very good question. But again, for us, like Korea being out and stuff like that, it just really hasn't been a very good World Cup. So like, that's that. That's all I'm going to say, man. But anyways, we'll play that song you requested. This is CM Blue with Greedy Man.

0: at the clock. We still got more work at the Culture Inc.
1: All right, let's go into our next request entry, this time coming in from Crash Over right over in Michigan, who says, this is for the weekend show. Last week's family reunion was okay. There were arguments here and there, one of which was regarding my dad insisting on ironing shirts I didn't want him to touch. He doesn't seem to understand that fashion bought today is wrinkled on the hanger and that pressed shirts are only for formal occasions now. This guy thinks otherwise and that we should all be dressing like we're in the 40s. The reunion itself was okay with some good food. As for the future, nothing has changed. I made it clear several times to my mom that I'm not obligated to continue an abusive relationship with them, particularly my dad. And contrary to your belief, this is not a threat. A threat is a promise to do harm. I am not harming no one by not continuing to have a relationship with an abusive parent. I don't owe them a relationship, and I have an absolute right to set my own boundaries in any relationship. I set those boundaries by telling them what kind of relationship they will have with me if he continues emotional abuse, like calling me stupid or denying the basic agency any adult should be afforded, like choice in their own clothing. So the relationship they will have is, if this continues, is none at all. But if I have clearly outlined how we can continue for it together, therapy for my dad so that he learns why his behavior has not been okay, and full support of my PhD so that the cost it caused him to take it seriously. And that is primarily there simply because money is the one thing he had consistently valued over my relationship with him. My song request would be Love Me Back by Promise 9. All right, so fair enough, Crash. Fair enough. However, the threat here with the harm is to your mom. I feel like she'll be heartbreaking. Maybe your dad would not care. He would not care if you don't have any relationship and cut ties with them. Maybe he's just the kind of guy, right? Like he just really doesn't care. But your mom might. And you have a good relationship with your mom, right? I think you were telling me that you guys went on a dinner and stuff like that. You guys had wine together. Yeah, didn't you have like a wine tasting or something together? Did some cool stuff. And so you're not just cutting relationship with your dad. You're cutting your relationship with your mother as well because you said you're just going to move out. That's the harm that I'm talking about. You know, the harm doesn't necessarily have to be physical. It could be emotional harm. And I was, the whole time I was just talking, the threat, I was not thinking about your dad. I was thinking more about your mom, you know, the one person who seems to be in place and, you know, kind of been your stable parent throughout all this. And so that's that. But like, again, worse comes to worse, right? Like he's, what if, I mean, I don't know who's the breadwinner there. I mean, is your mom capable of paying for your PhDs and all that stuff? If it's all solely on your dad just might be like, I don't have to give you anything. And okay, that's it. I mean, and like, it just gets so ugly, right? I mean, I can understand with whatever, I don't know, like fully, right? And you don't have to explain to me. I think you've told me a bit here about your situation with your dad, but you know, you also have to take into consideration your mom, too. And so are you going to sacrifice both? I mean, your mom relationship with your mom also because of this is the tricky thing. So I don't know how this is going to be dealt. You know, to be honest with you, I mean, if he's not agreeing to do anything yet, I mean, he seems like a very stubborn guy. You know, I know people like him. You know, people, stubborn people, they just don't change. And, you know, whatever threats that, okay, sorry, not threat, whatever conditions you make, he probably isn't going to take that. And so you might have to brace for Alt not having the funding, which, again, you know, I don't know how much toll it's going to take because I

you did tell me that your workplace is going to pay some of your schooling and all that stuff, right? Housing and all that stuff. And so I think that itself is good enough, right? So, I mean, if, you know, the ultimatum is put in place and he's not willing to bulge, I think it's best emotionally for you, psychologically for you, to just move on now. I think, you know, enough time has given. But again, the harm that I was talking about is more your mother, the emotional harm that it might cause her, rather than, you know, your father. So again, this is really an ugly deal, especially when it comes to your direct family. And I'm sorry you have to go through all this, but hopefully there is some solution to this. And I can't believe you chose this song. We'll play that song you requested, Crash. Hope everything is okay. This is Fromis 9 with Love Me Back.

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K-Worker's Diary. Normally this would have been the time I'd be having dinner with my kids, but tonight I left the house alone. My destination was the hospital. A few days ago, my friend of mine had surgery and I was on my way to visit him. He's always been so busy that seeing him was never easy, so when I finally reached out and heard that he was in the hospital, I was genuinely shocked. When I walked into the room, he looked up at me from his bed and gave me a faint smile. I thought it was just indigestion, but it turned out to be gallbladder inflammation. But that wasn't the only problem. They all did some tests on my blood vessels before the surgery, and apparently there's an issue with my cardiovascular system. The doctor said if I'd come in any later, that it could have led to a stroke. So what happens now? I'd have to take medication, keep my blood pressure and blood sugar under control, start exercising, change my diet. They also want me to get an ultrasound every 6 months from now on. Man, I guess your health has officially become the number one priority in your life. I mean, it used to be work no matter what. My friend gave a bitter smile. You're right, I worked too hard. Actually, I lived only for work. The truth was, every time I called him, he was working late. Meals were usually an afterthought, and I couldn't remember the last time I heard him say he'd taken a proper break, let alone exercise. After a moment of silence, he spoke again. Don't end up like me. Take care of yourself while you're working.

The look on his face caught me off guard. He seemed older than I had ever seen him before. When we were kids, all we talked about was where we were going to play and how we spend the time. Then somehow the conversations became about work and our companies. And maybe someday they'll be about nothing but our health. What's hurting? Which supplements are worth taking? Which hospitals has the best doctors? I mean, maybe that's just how we all grow old. On the bus ride home, I couldn't settle my thoughts. Seeing my friend lying in that hospital bed suddenly made me afraid of my own future. Will I be able to keep living like this without something going wrong? And if not, what do I need to change first? I pulled out my phone and started searching for gyms near my office.

Man, that hit me hard. That hit me. Okay, so I'm at the age where I'm still young enough that I don't have any friends that gone through that, or luckily I haven't gone through any of that stuff neither. But it does. I do feel it. You know, like I do feel that I'm not as young as I used to. And you know, when I really feel it is like, so. Like, I first really felt like, okay, so like, you know, being tired, no longer being able to do certain stuff that I used to and things like that, or like being, you know, going out drinking with my friends till really late. I can't do that anymore, too. But I remember earlier this spring, right? So at the back, like the back area of our apartment, there's like a exercise area and like there's like a benches, there's like benches there, but there's also like cherry blossoms, right? And so after coming from my morning shift, I parked and it's right next to the parking lot. I went up to the cherry blossom area because my daughter really likes flowers. So I wanted to pick some cherry blossoms, but it was high up there. Now, in order to pick that, I had to jump off from the bench and take it. Now, I used to play volleyball and jumping that high isn't really a big deal. And I tried to jump and it was like, I couldn't really jump that high. And especially when I landed, oh my goodness, like my knees were like, hey, what are you doing? What are you doing? And then the other week I went to Bororo Park. You know, you guys remember, like I told you guys, I went to Bororo Park with my daughter and they had trampolines and I tried to jump on the trampolines and my knees won't take it anymore. And so like, oh man, it's there. But all that aside though, when I was, you know, hanging out with my friend from New York. Like, we're just talking about how old we're looking right now. And he was like, dude, you need to go out there and just live life. You've been working too much, you know, your weekends. That's why this past weekend, I decided I had the option. I had to go to scouting, but scouting wasn't the most important thing. Like, it wasn't a mandatory thing. Instead, I wanted to really enjoy time with my family. Which is why we went glamping and we went to the water park and things like that. That one change that I did make is trying to travel a little bit more. I might actually just try to take in less work. It is what it is. Because one, my body can't take it. Number two, I'm just losing on too much time. I just want more memories, more time with the kids and the family and things like that. And once the kids grow, you know, they're not going to want to hang out with daddy. They don't want to go places with daddy or mommy. And so I have to when they want to, you know. And so kind of like reading this story, like it hit me both ways. It's true. Like I work a lot and I don't know. I have to do my health checkup this year. And hopefully nothing is bad, but I can feel it. I can feel it. And as much as I want to work out and stuff like that, it also, you know, losing weight doesn't happen like I used to when it was in my, 20s and my early 30s and things like that. So it's sad getting old. It really is. Hit me hard, man. Anyways, we're going to wrap up our program, guys. And again, thank you very much for tuning to all of them. As we're going to take a listen to a song here from Lee Seung Yoon with 230-second resolve, 230번째 다짐.

The Culture Inc. We're even working on the weekends. And that music means one thing. It's time to finish off our program today. Hope you guys enjoyed the full 2 hours. And if you did, tomorrow is the start of a new work week, guys. Monday's edition of The Culture Inc. We're in the second hour. We got David Kim back joining us for the latest in K-Trend Monitoring Office. So we do hope to see you guys then. Always a big thank you to our staff members, our producer Ian Seo, writers Park Dong-suk and Lee Bu-young. And a big thank you to all of our listeners who tuned in, and especially if you chimed in on our request. Sending us out of the studio, let's take a listen to a song here from Minhyuk of Monster X with Reaching. 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And until then, this has been SJ Lee with The Culture Inc.

0: What does home mean to you? A place where you can finally unwind after a long day. A space where you share dreams of tomorrow with the ones you love. More than just a building, home is where life begins and where it finds rest. But for some, finding that place is not easy. When the dream of a home feels out of reach, JPDC is there lighting the way. We provide safe, comfortable, and affordable homes for young people, newlyweds, and neighbors in need of stability across Jeju. Like the quiet warmth you feel the moment you step inside, these homes are designed to bring comfort, security, and peace of mind. But this is more than housing. It is 고치 행복한 뜨락, a Jeju-style housing and community platform where 고치, meaning together in the local dialect, comes to life. Here, essential welfare services are always close by, easing the weight of everyday life. Residents and neighbors come together, sharing moments, checking in on one another, and building a warm, connected community. Because life feels stronger when we are together. So that the comfort of a warm meal at home tonight can grow into greater hope for tomorrow. Until your everyday life feels steady and secure, JPDC will stand by your side as a reliable support. Where lives are cared for and communities truly connect, the future of Jeju begins to shine brighter. 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
3: Radioness. Many people say that rainy days make them feel a little down. In fact, when the humidity is high and we get less sunlight, our mood can naturally dip more than usual. That is why both your body and your mind may feel a little heavier on rainy days. At times like these, it helps to intentionally do something that lifts your spirits, whether it's enjoying a warm cup of tea or listening to your favorite music. So today, sit back, relax, and let these next 2 hours of great music bring you some good healing. It's the time for us. We'll begin. Radioness

Poo, poo, poo, poo. Welcome back home, members of Uri family. The opener was Hange Sailing by OA. I hope you guys are having a great Sunday so far. This is your host, Samuel Saw from Readiness, and today is July 5th. Well, it really feels like the rainy season has started here in Korea. We haven't been getting heavy rain all day long, but there have been a lot of sudden showers coming and going every day. So, if you're in Korea, don't forget to carry an umbrella with you. Anyway, we have plenty to do today. So, I'm going to walk you guys through what's going to happen today. Well, actually, today's schedule is very simple. We only have one segment, and it's called Uri Playlist. In this segment, we're going to create today's playlist together. We're going to be given different situations, and we'll choose about 3 to 4 songs that fit each one. So before we take a short song break, let me make one quick announcement. 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Click that banner, and you'll be able to access the survey questions. We'd really appreciate your participation. Now, let's take a short song break, and we'll be right back, beginning with 애증, Love Hate by The Stray, followed by 늦어도 되는 하루, Slow It Down by Kim So-hee. Enjoy!

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1: At times like this, you need to listen to songs like this. We're going to begin Uri playlist, and it's our own playlist that we make for different situations. Today's topic slash situation is K-pop to listen to on the way to your summer getaway. Today's theme is all about travel. So, I have a feeling we're going to hear a lot of bright and positive songs. I'm so excited already. Let's check out our first message right away. This one comes from Stella. It goes, Hello, Sam and fam. I know a lot of people get excited when summer comes around, but to be honest, I've never really been a summer person. I get hot way too easily, so after about 10 minutes outside, I'm already looking for the nearest air conditioner. My friends are always talking about beaches, camping trips, and spending all day in the sun, and I always tell them they can have fun without me. My ideal summer vacation is staying at home with the curtains half closed, the fan running, and a cold drink right next to me. I'll usually order something nice for lunch, put on comfortable clothes, and spend the whole afternoon watching movies, reading, or listening to music. Some people might think that sounds boring, but I honestly think it's the most relaxing way to spend a hot day. Of course, if I did have to travel somewhere this summer, I definitely need a playlist that could put me in a good mood before I even arrived. These are the K-pop songs I'd want to listen to on the way to my summer getaway, even if my summer getaway is just the living room. First song is 여섯 번째 여름, The Sixth Summer by Plave. Second song is Summer by The Volunteers. Third track is Rooftop Room, 옥탑방 by Inflying. And the last one is Vorjer by Kiko. Thank you so much for your recommendations. Estella, what a great playlist. Let's listen to the songs right away. We'll begin with 여섯 번째 여름, The Sixth Summer by Plave, followed by Summer by The Volunteers. The last one is 옥탑방, Rooftop Room by Enflying. Enjoy!

First song was 여섯 번째 여름, The Sixth Summer by Plave. Second song was Summer by The Volunteers. The third track was 옥탑방, Rooftop Room by N-Flying. And those were recommended by Stella. Now let's move on to the next message. This one comes from Chris 3 and it goes, Hi Sam and everyone, happy Sunday. How are you? Hope you're okay and your weekend has been amazing. Four songs I chose for today's segment. K-pop to listen to on the way to your summer getaway are number one, Summer Festa by IVE. Second song is Aqua Blue by Burvy. Third track is Oh My by Yudayeon. The last one is Underwater by Chu. Enjoy the rest of your Sunday. Take care. Thank you so much. Well, I have a feeling these songs are

Gonna be really exciting this time. Let's find out together. We'll begin with Summer Festa by IVE. Second song is Oh My by Yoo Da-yeon. The last one is gonna be Underwater by Chu. Enjoy!

Are you a fan of Korean culture? Stay in the loop with the freshest K-pop and the latest from Korea. This is your host, Samuel Hall, and you are listening to Radiance. Previous songs were Summer Festa by IVE, second song was Oh My by Yudayeon, the last track was Underwater by Chu. Those were recommended by Chris 3. Amazing job he did for us. Now let's move on to the next message, and this time it comes from Benny. It goes, Hello Sam and fam, happy Sunday. I hope your first weekend of July is treating you well. This week's topic is perfect for the summer season, so I chose a couple tracks that fit the vibe of a summer getaway. Number one is Stay This Way by From Is Nine. This song always sets the mood for a summer getaway trip, and it's from their EP number 5. Second track is Midsummer Day's Dream, 한여름날의 꿈 by SG Wannabe. I chose this legendary B-side to match the feeling of a summer getaway. It's a great opportunity to listen to this song in that setting, and it also shows that ballads can fit the vibe too. Number 3 is Summer Vacation by SM Town. I chose another perfect track from SM's family albums. Their first summer album has a slightly different vibe, including a Korean version of Boa's popular Japanese song called Amazing Kiss. Highly recommended from that album. Okay, thank you so much. And the last one is called 영원으로, If Ever the Dance version by Chang Hae-jin. I chose this song to highlight the vibe of late 90s K-pop. It's a great way to learn more about that generation, and it's an excellent pick to listen to on a summer getaway. Have a great Sunday from Mr. Benny. Thank you so much. With that, we're going to have a listen to the songs, and we'll be right back, beginning with Stay This Way by From Is Nine, followed by 한여름날의 꿈, Midsummer Day's Dream by SG Wannabe. The last song is called 영원으로, translates to Into Eternity by Chang Hae-jin. Enjoy!

Those were recommended by Mr. Benny. The first song was Stay This Way by Fremez9. Second song was 한여름날의 꿈, Midsummer Day's Dream by SG Wannabe. The last track was 영원으로 Into Eternity by 장혜진. Moving on to the next one. This time we have a message from Candy. It says, Hello, Sam and fam. One thing I've realized over the years is that I actually enjoy the journey almost as much as the destination. Whenever my family goes on vacation, my favorite memories aren't always from the hotel or the tourist attractions. They're usually from the drive there. I love watching the scenery slowly change through the car window while everyone chats about what we're going to do first when we arrive. Someone is always passing snacks around, someone else is choosing the next song, and before we know it, everyone is singing along together. Even stopping at a highway rest area somehow feels exciting when you're on a vacation. Those little moments are what make summer trips feel special to me. Now, back to Uri playlist, I would like to recommend Uhu by Flare U, Haesong Comet by Yunha, Cheongchun Youth by Tokai, and Like a Bubble by 5050. Thank you so much for making your request, Candy. I'm sure it's going to be an amazing playlist. For now, let's have a listen to a song, and we'll be right back.

We're back after listening to Haesong Comet by Yunha. Well, it's already time to wrap up the first hour. I hope you've been having a great time with us so far. Don't forget, Uri playlist continues in part 2 as well, so don't go anywhere and stay with us until the end. The last track is called Like a Bubble by 5050. Enjoy!

Sing, sing, sing, Tiny Toons. Do you remember losing a baby tooth as a child? One day, your front tooth suddenly falls out. When you talk, air slips through. And when you smile, there is that funny little gap. In Korea, there is a traditional children's folk song that kids used to sing when a friend lost a tooth. Today, we'll introduce a playful and cheerful folk song called 앞니 빠진 중강새, which means the child with a missing front tooth. This was a song children sang while joking around with their friends. When they saw a child with a missing front tooth, they would sing, "Gap tooth child, don't go to Seoul." But this song wasn't just about teasing. It was also a playful way for children to laugh together and make the moment feel lighter and happier. Songs like this helped children enjoy the moment of losing a tooth. So, if you know a child who's about to lose a tooth, why not play this song for them? Now, let's listen to the traditional Korean children's folk song, 앞니 빠진 중강새.

0: 들었니? 아리랑 아리랑 라디오.
1: 아리랑 라디오. The time is 9 p.m.

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1: Welcome back. It's time to begin part two. Now, Uri playlist continues this hour, and today's theme is songs you want to listen to while traveling. And we've already heard so many fun and wonderful songs today, and I'm curious to see what kind of music will come up in the next messages. With that, let's read the next one together, shall we? This one comes from Sophia. It goes, Hello, Sam. I'm leaving for a short summer trip with my family this weekend, and somehow I always get more excited the night before than the trip itself. I started packing yesterday, but it took me forever because I kept changing my mind about what to bring. I must have packed and unpacked the same bag at least 3 times. At one point, I gave up, sat on the floor, turned on some music, and suddenly packing didn't feel like a chore anymore. I think that's one of my favorite parts of traveling. Not arriving at the destination, but the feeling that something fun is about to happen. The drive always feels full of possibilities, and a good playlist somehow makes the excitement even bigger. So for this week's topic, I chose K-pop songs I'd love to listen to on the way to my summer getaway. I hope everyone has a safe and relaxing summer. First track is 여름 여름에, Sunny Summer by 여자친구. Second song is 여름빛, Mojito by Red Velvet, 한여름밤의 꿀, Honey on a Summer Evening by Sunny and Reina. The last track is Red Hot Chili Summer by Yeojin. Well, thanks for your participation, Sophia. I have a feeling this set is going to be amazing and suits very well with the summer evening vibe. Let's have a listen. We're going to begin with 여름 여름에, Sunny Summer by 여자친구. Second song is 여름빛, Mojito by Red Velvet, and Red Hot Chili Summer by 여진. Enjoy!

0: heart.
1: Previous set was recommended by Sophia. First song was 여름여름의 Sunny Summer by 여자친구. Second track was 여름빛 Mojito by Red Velvet. The last track was Red Hot Chili Summer by 여진 of Luna. Now, let's move on to the next message. This one comes from Hannah. It goes, Hi, Simon fam. I've always liked train rides during the summer. There's something relaxing about sitting by the window with an iced coffee, listening to music while watching the scenery slowly change. Whenever I'm on a train, I don't feel guilty about doing nothing. I can just sit there, look outside, and let my thoughts wander. A few summers ago, I took a train to a small town I'd never visited before. I still remember one particular song that kept playing during the trip. Now every time I hear it, I immediately think of sunny skies, green mountains, and that peaceful train ride. It's amazing how music can become part of a memory. So for this week's topic, I chose the K-pop songs I'd love to hear while traveling to a summer getaway. The first song is Surf by NCT Wish. Second track is Neo Soul by Silica Gel. And the third track is 여름의 꾸는 꿈, Dream You Have During Summer by 놀이도감. And the last one is Lemonade by aespa. Thank you so much for your recommendation, Hannah. Let's have a listen to the songs. We'll begin with Surf by NCT Wish. Second song is 여름의 꾸는 꿈, Dream You Have During Summer by 놀이도감. And the last one is Lemonade by aespa. Enjoy!

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1: Previous songs were recommended by Hannah. The first song was Surf by NCT Wish. Second song was Dream You Have During Summer, Yorume Kunun Kun by Noridogame. And the last track was Lemonade by aespa. Now let's move on to the next message, and this one comes from Soy. It goes, Hello, Sam and fam. Happy Sunday. I haven't planned a summer vacation yet this year. I've been so busy lately that I haven't even decided where I'd like to go. Still, every time I see someone posting pictures from the beach or the mountains, I start daydreaming about taking a trip myself. Sometimes, I'll even open a map and randomly look at places I'd like to visit one day. Whenever I do that, I always end up playing bright, energetic K-pop songs. Somehow, they make me feel like I'm already on the way. Maybe I won't be traveling this weekend, but at least my playlist can make it feel like a little vacation. These are the songs I'd love to listen to on the way to my future summer getaway. First track is 처음 투성이, Baby Steps by Hearts to Hearts. Second track is Time Capsule by Davichi. Third track is Swim by BTS. And the last one is Sudden Shower, 소나기 by Eclipse. Thank you for your recommendations. We're going to have a listen to the songs and we'll be right back, beginning with Time Capsule by Davichi, followed by Swim by BTS, and Sudden Shower, 소나기 by Eclipse. Enjoy!

previous song was Sonagi, Sudden Shower by Eclipse, and the one before that was Swim by BTS, and the first song was Time Capsule or Time Capsule by Davichi. Now it's my turn to introduce some songs for you guys. We've listened to a wide variety of music so far, but today I'd like to recommend a few calmer tracks. For me, one of the biggest reasons to travel is to step away from the reality or everyday life. Sometimes, if you think about it, life can feel really overwhelming and a little suffocating, right? I think we become happier when we occasionally break out of that routine. That's why, instead of loud and busy music, I wanted to choose songs that quietly stay in the background. Music that feels present without demanding all your attention. And the first song is Park Ki-hoon's song, a famous Korean brass player, a song called Still Here featuring Jeon Jin-hee. I chose this song because it works beautifully as background music. When you simply let it play, it feels like it adds a little more color to your life. It doesn't force you to focus on it too much, and that's exactly why I like it. The second song is Son Seong-jae's song called 지나간다, translates to Passing By featuring An Shin-hye. Personally, this is a song I'd love to hear while traveling. I think if this song started playing somewhere on a lively street during the daytime, it would instantly put me in a great mood. And the third track is by Shiwa called Begin Again. The Korean name is 새 이름을 갖고 싶어, I want a new name. I chose this song simply because I really like this artist. When you listen to it, there's a good chance you'll feel your heart become a little lighter. Alright then. Let's listen to these songs. I hope you enjoy them. We're gonna begin with 남겨진 사람들, Still Here featuring 전 진희 by Park Ki-hoon. Second song is 지나간다, Passing By featuring 안 신혜 by 손 성재. And the last one is 새 이름을 갖고 싶어, Begin Again by 시와. Enjoy!

That was me. Hope you guys enjoyed. The first song was 남겨진 사람들 Still Here featuring 전진이 by 박기훈. Second song was by 손성재 called 지나간다 Passing By featuring 안신혜. The last track was 새 이름을 갖고 싶어 Begin Again by 시와. We still have a couple more recommendations left in today's Woody playlist. We have Officially Cool by 방예담 and Winter. Second song is 여름에 두었다 That Summer by

First song was 여름에 두었다, That Summer by Sean. Second song was Song About You by 정수민. And the last track was Officially Cool by 박예담 featuring Winter. How was today's show, everyone? I hope you guys had a wonderful time with us. With that, it's now time for our final song of the day. Our last song is going to be 날씨가 미쳤어, Crazy Weather by Lucy. This has been your host, Samuel Saul. Thank you for joining us today, and I'll see you guys again tomorrow.

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6: Generally speaking, when the daytime temperature rises above 33 degrees Celsius, it is called extreme heat. And when the temperature reaches beyond 25 degrees Celsius at night, it is referred to as a tropical night. With the Earth's temperature steadily increasing due to global warming, it is important to prepare ourselves for the summer heat wave. Before the weather starts to get hot, test your air conditioner and electric fan to make sure they're working properly. Blackouts and water supply cutoff may occur when there's a sudden spike in the use of electric devices, so equip yourself with a flashlight, bottled water, emergency food, handheld fans, and a portable radio. When using an air conditioner, the ideal temperature setting is 26 to 28 degrees Celsius. The temperature difference between the indoors and outdoors should be no more than 5 degrees Celsius to prevent illnesses caused by overexposure to air conditioning. Also, opt for water or iron supply drinks over caffeinated drinks and refrain from drinking alcohol. Beware of food poisoning as well, since food spoils much faster in the hot weather. Avoid outdoor activities as much as you can. Strenuous activities like construction work should not be scheduled between 2 to 5 p.m. During extreme heat waves, take a 10 to 15 minute nap and take short but frequent breaks to stay healthy. In case you show symptoms like dizziness, nausea, headache, or muscle spasms, then rest in a cool area and drink cold water slowly. Don't forget to obtain the contact information of your nearest hospital just in case.

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The time is 10 p.m.

This is The Wonders of Jeju. It is July 5th today. Welcome to Sunday's edition of Wonders of Jeju. Let us begin. This is your host, AK.

right, that was APA 2, APT by Roseanne Bruno Mars, and Happy Sunday. What's up with the wonders of Jeju Film? Welcome back to our show. Well, I'm your host, AK, and happy Sunday from Jeju. Well, it is July 5th, and the first Sunday of July. Well, if you celebrate the 4th of July yesterday, yeah, I hope you had a fun and a safe holiday. Yes, of course, of course. I'm pretty sure all of our camp fam from the U.S. had a great time with the people you love. And if you are just having a regular Sunday today, I hope it's a slow and peaceful one too. Sundays always have a different kind of vibe, right? A little relaxed, a little sleepy, maybe just a tiny bit like bittersweet because Monday's already waiting around the corner. So like whatever you're doing today, like resting home, meeting friends, going for a walk, just trying to recharge, I hope you get to enjoy the day at your own pace. Yeah, take it easy, guys. Easy, you know, just enjoy the summer mood and have a lovely Sunday. Okay, so before we move on to our segment, our first segment, Weekend Jeju Beat, yeah, talking when we're talking about Jeju news highlights, and then we're gonna switch gears to Jeju Language Edition 뭐든 고람 시냐, yeah, like sharing Jeju language poem. And then in the second part, yes, yeah, it's going to be a live on Jeju. So where you're going to get to hear voices, beautiful voices of Jeju people. Yeah, grandmothers and grandfathers from lots of different villages. Okay, and so before we move on, this is two last reminders. So first one is, yeah, Arirang Radio Survey. Yes, doo-doo. So, yes, your voice matters. So matters at Arirang Radio. Yeah, we are conducting the 2026 Arirang Radio Global Listener Survey. Because the reason why you're doing this is because, yeah, we want to have a better serve. Yeah, our listeners worldwide. So if you would like to, yeah, just, you know, participate and simply just click the pop-up on our webpage or mobile application. Yeah, it's going to take a few minutes, okay? It's not going to take a long time. So go ahead. And this is one last. If you are here on Jeju Island, you can set your radius to 88.7 FM here in Jeju City. It is 88.1 in Seogwipo City and 101.9 in the Daejeong area, Jeju's global education city. 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The handle is WOJ_Arirang. Okay, time for another song break and come right back with the Weekend Jeju Beat. The first song, Over the Moon by Tomorrow by Together, followed by Touch by Ketsai, and the last one, SOS by 5050.

0: I guess the only thing we can do is play you a song.
1: What's been happening on Jeju this week? Now let's take a closer look at the stories that have shaped the island over the past few days. Jeju Beat. Jeju has secured 100 million won to help local small businesses develop new products and expand their markets. The funding comes after Jeju was selected for a regional economic development program supported by the Korean Commission for Corporate Partnership and Korea Hydro and Nuclear Power. The project connects Jeju's local products with the expertise of large companies in product planning, manufacturing, distribution, and marketing to help make them more competitive. Although Jeju is a popular tourist destination, many of its local manufacturers are small businesses that face challenges in product development and sales. And the province hopes this partnership will help bring Jeju-made products to more consumers both in Korea and overseas. Jeju has already launched several co-branded products through similar partnerships, including Ewer Dad's Jeju Eggs and Every Jeju Tangerine Jam. And officials expect this new funding to create even more opportunities for local businesses. Jeju is launching a new program that lets people experience its UNESCO World Heritage Sites through walking, staying, and storytelling. Organized by the Korea Heritage Service and Jeju Province, the program is designed to help both residents and visitors better understand the value of Jeju Volcanic Island and lava tubes. Starting next month, 5 different programs will be offered. They include an overnight stay at Geumun Eoreum, a sunrise yoga session at Eosung Saenggak Eoreum, guided walks through World Heritage Villages, a family program at Seongsan Ilchulbong Sunrise Peak, and a storytelling project for international visitors. And all programs require advance reservations, with July bookings opening on June 29th through Ticket Link. Jeju says the goal is to help people connect more deeply with its World Heritage Sites while promoting sustainable tourism and supporting local communities. Jeju's autonomous police have upgraded traffic safety markings to make school zones easier for drivers to recognize. The project covers school zones around 31 schools, including 26 in Jeju City and 5 in Seogwipo. New road markings and traffic signs clearly show where each school zone begins and ends. Officials hope the clear markings will encourage drivers to slow down and reduce the risk of accidents involving children. The project first began as a pilot at 3 schools in 2023 and has continued to expand. So far, improvements have been completed at 210 of Jeju's 334 school zones. Jeju says the goal is simple, to make school routes safer by helping drivers recognize school zones more easily and slow down when it matters most. All right, the wonders of Jeju is now together with the Jeju Special Self-Governing Province.

Right, we are back now. Hope you guys enjoyed the news updates as well as the songs. All right, the first song, Lock. La La La La by Stray Kids, followed by Bear Bear Bear by NMIX. The last one was Supernova by aespa. Okay, so before we move on to another song break, I want to talk about the second news. Well, this is all about UNESCO World Heritage Sites. I mean, people, just ordinary people just like me, they're going to be able to experience its UNESCO World Heritage Sites through walking, staying, and storytelling. Well, I don't know. I'm not sure like how much you are interested in, you know, such sites, you know, that has that kind of involves like history. But for me, while I was staying in Jeju, I was extremely interested in Jeju when I actually returned like from traveling in my 20s. So one at a time I kind of visited like one place, and the next month and another place, and that's how I enjoyed the UNESCO World Heritage Sites. And yeah, it's a really great chance. I mean, if you happen to stay here on Jeju, during this time of year, please, please check this out. And I really like this story because it encourages like people to slow down and experience Jeju. And that's really important, to slow down rather than just checking off, you know, famous tourist spots. So instead of like simply visiting a UNESCO site, you know, participants get to stay, walk, and learn the stories behind it. That's what really matters. And I think that's, you know, a much more meaningful way to travel. So hopefully, more destinations will focus on experiences like this, where people leave with a deeper understanding of the place and unforgettable memories, you know, not just a collection of photos. Okay. All right, so that was a little short comment. And now, why don't we move on to another song break and come right back with Jeju Language Edition, 뭐랜 고람 시냐. The first song, 좋은 사람 있으면 소개시켜줘 by Joy, followed by Hug by Rice. And the last one, 넌 언제나 by J-Rabbit.

IU. Okay, so it's time's up. You know, time's up for our first part. And see you guys soon in the second after we listen to 가끔 or in English sometimes by Crush.

0: What does home mean to you? A place where you can finally unwind after a long day. A space where you share dreams of tomorrow with the ones you love. More than just a building, home is where life begins and where it finds rest. But for some, finding that place is not easy. When the dream of a home feels out of reach, JPDC is there, lighting the way. We provide safe, comfortable, and affordable homes for young people, newlyweds, and neighbors in need of stability across Jeju. Like the quiet warmth you feel the moment you step inside, these homes are designed to bring comfort, security, and peace of mind. But this is more than housing. It is 고치 행복한 뜨락, a Jeju-style housing and community platform where 고치, meaning together in the local dialect, comes to life. Here, essential welfare services are always close by, easing the weight of everyday life. Residents and neighbors come together, sharing moments, checking in on one another, and building a warm, connected community. Because life feels stronger when we are together. So that the comfort of a warm meal at home tonight can grow into greater hope for tomorrow. Until your everyday life feels steady and secure, JPDC will stand by your side as a reliable support. Where lives are cared for and communities truly connect, the future of Jeju begins to shine brighter. 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

life has seeped into the hardened flow of lava. The fierce blaze cooled down, rain fell, wind passed through, and the seas drifted in. 곧자월. 곧 means forest, 자월 means bush. On the rough land left behind by basalt, Jeju's time and seasons slowly layered and gave rise to a forest. Through the tiny air vents between rocks, water seeps in, roots find their way, and without a single touch from human hands, the forest has quietly held its form for a long, long time. In summer, the 곧자월 is cool and damp. Sunlight shimmers between the leaves, and birds call to the forest in their own ways. Right now, in this very moment, the forest is singing

Welcome back again. What a beautiful song. Oh, it's such a great song, you know, especially when it's rainy day. Anyway, I hope you have a wonderful day with however, the weather changes. Okay, so it's Sunday. Happy Sunday, guys, again. And I'm your host, AK, and that was 매일 그대와 by Ung San. All right, so now it's time. We are gonna have this amazing segment, Life on Jeju. It's a beautiful story. I mean, I love this segment because I don't know. Every time I share this, you know, whatever story that is, like from from a lot of different kind of Samchun, each Samchun every week, you know, from different villages, you know, they have their story has always life lessons. So I always like, you know, it's a kind of reminder of me, okay, AK, just, you know, let's just do it, like keep it the good work, you are doing great. And that's what I say every single day. Okay, so before, this is a few reminders, and the first one is on how you can tune into Arirang Radio. If you are here on Jeju Island, you can set your radios to 88.7 FM here in Jeju City. 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The handle is woj_arirang. All right, so this is one last reminder. So maybe, you know, during the song break, why don't we jump right on Arirang website and just do this global listener survey, because your voice matters. And we are conducting the 2026 Arirang Global Listener Survey, and to offer a better service, you know, our listeners worldwide. So like I said, click pop up on our website, and mobile app is also available. It takes only a few minutes, okay? So maybe you can do it during the song break. All right, so it's time for another song break and come right back with Life on Jeju. The first song, So So by 백아연, followed by 슬퍼하지마 by 구원찬, and the last one, 너를 원해 by 정기고.

Life on Jeju. Gonaeri Village in our Jeju is a village where the sea and an autumn face each other. The ocean stretches out in front, while Gonaebong Hill rises behind it. Walk along the coast and you'll see the autumn. Climb the autumn hill and the sea comes back into view. In the past, farming and fishing supported life in Gonaeri Village. Families grew barley and millet in the fields and gathered fish and seafood from the sea. When the sun rose, people headed to the fields. On good days, they went back and forth between land and sea as part of everyday life. The village was also home to several natural spring water sites. Before tap water became common, people gathered there to collect water, wash clothes, and bath. Children played nearby while adults sat together and shared stories. Today, many travelers pass through Gonaeri Village, but beyond the main roads, traces of old Jeju remain. The wind still moves through the stone walls, old houses still stand, and the people who spend their lives here continue to carry the village's stories. Today, we hear from an old elder who has spent nearly a lifetime in Gonaeri Village. Through one person's story, we also discover the years the village has lived through.

0: 그렇게 해서 오늘까지 살아왔어요.
1: The sea kept Samchun's family going. Farming helped, but most of the family's income came from her work as a henya. The money she earned paid for daily life and her children's education. But whenever she went to the sea, she had to leave the house behind. When farming became busy, she had to work in the fields instead. The children were often left on their own. When they got hungry, they made a fire and cooked barley rice by themselves. Her eldest son was only 6 years old. Her daughter was just 2. When she came home from the fields, she would often find a pot of rice waiting on the stove. She still remembers those moments. A little boy who could barely count to 10 was already cooking and caring for his baby sister. Life asked too much of children in those days. Even now, she feels sorry that she could not spend more time with them. The memory of that small pot of barley rice has stayed with her ever since.
0: 아, 12살 때부터요, 해녀질을 하게 됐는데, 그때 우리 어머니가 내가 소라를 따오면, 어머니가 큰 해녀였어요, 상군. 상군 해녀. 그래서 우리 어머니가 내가 12살에 소라를 따오면, 우리 어머니가 그걸 따로 달아가지고, 나 이름 해주더라고요, 한군 두군. 그때는 한군 두군 했어요, 1kg, 2kg가 아니고. 한군 두군 해서, 이제 그때 소라 한 근에 4원, 문어는 10원 그렇게 갈 때 그렇게 해서 차차차차 올라갔거든요. 나 결혼할 무렵에가 소라가 20원까지 올라갔어요. 한 근에 그렇게 하면서 살아왔어요. 물질로.
1: Samchun Yeongsun became a henya at the age of 12. She followed her mother into the sea and collected turban shells with her small hands. Her mother was one of Gunae's most respected henya. Instead of mixing her daughter's catch with her own, she carefully waited separately so her daughter could earn her own share. That was how Samchun first learned the value of her work on. Even as a child, the sea was already her workplace. She also wished she could have studied more. Since she had never finished elementary school, she joined a night school at the village office when she was 12. At first, she could not keep up. She did not understand the lessons and sometimes fell asleep in class. Still, she did not give up. The next year, she carried a reading book everywhere, even while taking care of cows or working outside. Little by little, she learned to read Korean. By day, she learned from the sea. By night, she learned from books. Both came part of the person she would grow into.
0: 부산 조방방직에 들어가니까 나누기 빼기를 해가지고 요 네모난 칸 안에 그 답을 적으라고 한 거예요. 그 네모난 칸 안에 답을 뭐라고 적을 걸 모르더라고요. 그래서 거기서 떨어진 거예요. 제주도 사람이라고 해가지고. 제주도 아가씨들은 사고가 나면 일로 보내려면 돈이 많이 들어간다고 제주도 사람은 100% 합격을 안 하면 안 써주더라고요. 그때.
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1: 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Life in Busan was not easy. She worked as a housemaid and also carried goods at Gukje Market. She did whatever work she could to survive. Then her mother called her home. "We have debts to pay. Come back and work in the sea." So she returned to Jeju and became a full-time henyo. She followed her mother, one of the village's best divers, into the sea. Her mother guided her from the surface. "There's abalone over there." Samchun Youngsun trusted her words and dived down. They worked together without saying much. It was a bond built through years in the sea. Even now, whenever she thinks of the ocean, she thinks of her mother first. She learned the sea from the person who knew it best.
0: 바다 속은 저한테 행복한 그 즐거움을 주는 거고 내가 힘든 거는 결혼해가지고 우리 아저씨가 뭘 몰라버리니까 결혼해서 제일 힘들었지 결혼하기 전에는 좀 제일 행복했고 또 아저씨 돌아가고 뭐 또 지금도 뭐 아들 아니면 자식 아니면 행복한 편이죠. 예. 근데 물속에 가면 바다에 들어가면 바다 속을 헤치고 다니는 게 제일 행복한 거예요. 아무튼.
1: Life after marriage was the hardest part of her life. Raising three children while farming and diving left little time to rest. But the sea was different. The sea gives me happiness. On land, life was full of responsibility. Underwater, she felt free. Swimming through the ocean and searching among the rocks brought her real joy. She spent more than 60 years in the sea. It fed her family, shaped her life, and became the place where she felt most alive. For Samchun Youngsun, the sea was never just a workplace. It was her life.

We are back. Did you guys enjoy the stories? It was beautiful story. Yes, as always. Yeah, we share on Sundays, right? Okay, and so before we move on, I just want to give you, yeah, what I learned from this story. And today we shared Samchun Kim Myung-sun story from Koneri Village, Ewol. So one thing that really stands out is how strength often like looks quiet. I mean, Samchun Myung-sun never like talked about being brave or like making sacrifices. Like she simply did what had to be done, right? One day at a time. So her story somehow reminds me of actually my parents too. Yeah, sometimes resilience like isn't about like changing your circumstances. It's about like continuing to care for the people you love even when life is incredibly hard. And that's what my mom actually, you know, does. I mean, her story sounds, you know, somewhat like similar to my mom's story. Anyways, so that was a little short comment, and now let's move on to our next song break and come back to share more. After Life on Jeju, we actually heard 할머니 마음은 바다처럼 넓어라 by Lucid Paul. And the last one was 살아가는 거야 by Roy Kim. And now, let's listen to a few more songs. The first one, 촌스럽게 굴지마 by Ali, followed by 오늘 취하면 by 수란. The last one, Missing You by G-Dragon.

All right, we added one more song, Toy by Block B. It is Sunday, and yeah, we are wrapping up our show at the moment, and hope you guys enjoyed. So, see you guys tomorrow in live tomorrow. Yeah, Monday. And please, enjoy Sunday. Enjoy the rest of your day to recharge yourself, you know, for another week, okay? So let me off the show with this last song, 불면증 by Epitone Project. This has been your host, AK, signing off on your Vibe. Love and peace. Bye.

0: Typhoons cause immense damages to properties and human life with torrential rains and strong winds. First, track the movement of the typhoon through weather reports. Be sure to clear the drains around your home and secure anything that can become a flying hazard. Identify nearby areas that can be easily flooded or susceptible to mudslides and avoid those areas. Typhoons may cause a blackout or cut off water supply, so major public facilities such as hospitals must check on other power supply. Strong winds may shatter windows, so secure the outside of windows with wooden boards or tape and have first aid kit ready. Campers in mountain valleys must evacuate. Those in coastal areas safely tie up boats to the dock and remove any fishing equipment. When a typhoon is nearing your area, residents in low ground and commonly flooded areas should prepare to evacuate. Residents living in valleys, riverside areas, and coastal areas should evacuate immediately. Children and the elderly should stay indoors, and everyone should prepare flashlights and emergency food. Once a typhoon hits, use safe streets instead of flooded streets. In particular, avoid underground areas and areas near manholes. Avoid driving on flooded roads and do not park your vehicle in underground lots. Stay away from streetlights, traffic lights, and high-tension wires. If you see a mudslide or electricity poles and danger of falling down, contact relevant authorities immediately to prevent further damage. Do not cross a stream if the water is deeper than your knees. With the right preparation, we can protect ourselves from a typhoon.
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Sing, sing, sing, tiny tunes. Do you remember losing a baby tooth as a child? One day, your front tooth suddenly falls out. When you talk, air slips through. And when you smile, there is that funny little gap. In Korea, there is a traditional children's folk song that kids used to sing when a friend lost a tooth. Today, we'll introduce a playful and cheerful folk song called 앞니 빠진 중강새, which means the child with a missing front tooth. This was a song children sang while joking around with their friends. When they saw a child with a missing front tooth, they would sing, "Gap tooth child, don't go to Seoul." But this song wasn't just about teasing. It was also a playful way for children to laugh together and make the moment feel lighter and happier. Songs like this helped children enjoy the moment of losing a tooth. So, if you know a child who's about to lose a tooth, why not play this song for them? Now let's listen to the traditional Korean children's folk song, 앞니 빠진 중강새.

아리랑 라디오. 아리랑 라디오. The time is 1 a.m.

What does home mean to you? A place where you can finally unwind after a long day. A space where you share dreams of tomorrow with the ones you love. More than just a building, home is where life begins.

0: and where it finds rest. But for some, finding that place is not easy. When the dream of a home feels out of reach, JPDC is there, lighting the way. We provide safe, comfortable, and affordable homes for young people, newlyweds, and neighbors in need of stability across Jeju. 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But this is more than housing. It is 고치 행복한 뜨락, a Jeju-style housing and community platform where 고치, meaning together in the local dialect, comes to life. Here, essential welfare services are always close by, easing the weight of everyday life. 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

Hi, Crunchers! I'm your DJ Jihee, and this is Culture Crunch. July marks the true beginning of summer. And here in Korea, it's also the start of the Changma season, the weeks of steady summer rain that define this time of year. Rainy days can make us feel a little slower and less eager to head outside. But maybe that's not such a bad thing. Maybe the rainy season is nature's way of reminding us to slow down and catch our breath. On the first Sunday of July, why not take a cue from the season? Pause, breathe, and ease into the day. Here's our first song, Shinpyo Rest by Do Young.

It's time to dive into Korea's hottest stories of the week with a little more depth and a sharper perspective. This is Hypive! Let's kick things off with a story that's making headlines around the world, the weather. So, what's the weather like where you are today? Here in Korea, summer has officially begun, but surprisingly, many people have been saying, wait, this summer actually feels pretty comfortable. Because there are cooler mornings, lower humidity, and a much milder start than expected. I agree. Meanwhile, on the other side of the world, Europe is experiencing the complete opposite. I have my sister traveling in Europe right now, and she's been telling me that the heat wave is crazy over there in the opposite side of the world. Well, why are then Korea and Europe experiencing such different summers? Well, it all comes down to one giant player in the atmosphere, the jet stream. I'm sure you've heard of this term at least once in your life when we talk about weather. Over Korea, the seasonal rain front is still lingering south of Japan, while cooler, drier air in the upper atmosphere has been keeping humidity relatively low. So even when daytime temperatures climb, the weather feels much more pleasant than usual. Western Europe, however, has become trapped beneath what's known as a heat dome, a massive high-pressure system that acts like a lid, trapping hot air near the ground, really like a dome. And the result? Parts of France have approached 44 degrees Celsius. Oh my goodness, making this one of the hottest Junes ever recorded across several European countries. And the impact has been far more serious than just feeling uncomfortable. The extreme heat has begun disrupting everyday life. France's national railway has canceled dozens of long-distance trains because tracks have expanded in the intense heat, raising safety concerns. Can you believe it? Even nuclear power plants have been affected. Since they rely on river water for cooling, rising water temperatures have forced some plants to reduce or temporarily halt operations to protect surrounding ecosystems. In Paris, officials have even introduced temporary restrictions on public drinking and alcohol sales to reduce dehydration-related health risks. It's a reminder that extreme heat isn't simply about higher temperatures. It can affect transportation, energy systems, even public health, and daily life all at once. So, does Korea get to relax this summer throughout then? Not quite. Meteorologists say this pleasant weather is likely just a brief break before the real summer arrives. That's so scary. Now, rain is expected to begin moving north from Jeju Island during July, and once the seasonal rain front reaches the Korean Peninsula, heavy downpours could develop over a very short period of time. Then, after the rainy season begins to ease, hot and humid subtropical air is expected to settle over Korea, bringing intense heat and long stretches of tropical nights, what I fear the most. So, while today's weather feels refreshing, experts are warning us not to let our guard down just yet. But I guess we could enjoy it all the same, right? Let's take a listen to some songs before we move on to the next news. Here are Power Up by Red Velvet and Hot Summer by FX.

Those were Power Up by Red Velvet and Hot Summer by FX. Definitely some songs to listen to during this hot summer season. Now let's move on to something that dinosaur lovers are definitely going to enjoy. Millions of years before K-pop, K-dramas, or even people existed, dinosaurs were roaming the Korean peninsula. And now, one of Korea's most important prehistoric discoveries is finally receiving the recognition it deserves. Meet Koreanosaurus posongensis. Quite a name, isn't it? As you might have guessed, the dinosaur was discovered in Poseong, as the name shows, a coastal county in South Jeolla province, which is where its name comes from. Recently, the Korea Heritage Service announced plans to designate the fossil as a national natural monument. The fossil was first uncovered back in 2003 during a geological survey along the Poseong coastline. And remarkably, researchers found parts of the left shoulder blade, vertebrae, and ribs still very well preserved. Its scientific importance is enormous because it represents the first ornithopod dinosaur ever discovered on the Korean peninsula. What made it especially unique was the shape of its feet. It had bird-like feet that left broad, rounded footprints unlike those of many other dinosaurs. In 2010, the discovery was officially published in an international scientific journal, earning Koreanosaurus posongensis recognition as Korea's very first officially identified native dinosaur species. But that's not the only Korean dinosaur making headlines. Now, this announcement has also renewed interest in Korea's growing dinosaur family. So after Koreanosaurus, scientists identified Koreaceratops in Hwaseong in 2011. All these mouthful names, so hard to pronounce. Anyhow, then earlier this year, Korea officially welcomed a third native dinosaur with a name many Koreans instantly recognized. Dulysaurus herminae. And yes, it was named after Dooley, Korea's beloved cartoon dinosaur, one of my favorites too. Oh my gosh. Interestingly, all three discoveries are closely connected to one person. The paleontologist who helped uncover them is Homin, now the head of the Korea Heritage Service. Now, as Korea's dinosaur doctor, he's called, his contribution to Korean paleontology has been so significant that the newest dinosaur even carries his name in its scientific title. Herminae is where it comes from. And the celebrations don't stop with dinosaurs. Two more remarkable natural treasures are also expected to receive natural monument status. One is the fossil of the Yeosu pig-nosed turtle, an incredibly rare specimen that preserves not only the shell, but also the spine and all four limbs, making it one of the best-preserved turtle fossils ever found in Korea. How precious. Now, the other is the spectacular weathered rock formations on Su Island in Tongyeong. Over thousands of years, wind and waves carved hundreds of rounded holes into the coastal cliffs, creating patterns that look almost like giant honeycombs. They're both scientifically valuable and breathtaking to see as well. After a public review period and final evaluation, all three sites are expected to receive official designation. It's amazing to think that creatures which wander this land hundreds of millions of years ago are still helping us uncover Korea's story today. Let's take another music break. Here are 아주 옛날에는 사람이 안 살았다는데 They Said People Didn't Live Long Ago by 임지훈 and Dinosaur by 악뮤.

Two very different fun songs. Those were 아주 옛날에는 사람이 안 살았다는데 They Said People Didn't Live Long Ago by 임지훈 and Dinosaur by 앙뮤. Moving on to the next piece of news. Now, let's talk about some exciting news for anyone who's already planning their next vacation. If you've ever wondered, where should I travel in Korea next? This might be exactly what you're looking for. The Ministry of Culture, Sports, and Tourism, together with the Korea Tourism Organization, has launched a nationwide public vote for a massive campaign called the 100 by 100 Project. What exactly is it? The name sounds ambitious, and it is, because the goal is to discover 10,000 must-visit places across Korea, and here's how it works. The project introduces 100 different travel themes, and for each theme, 100 destinations will eventually be selected through recommendations from experts and votes from the public. Officials say the themes were carefully curated through nationwide proposals and recommendations from more than 100 tourism specialists. Rather than simply listing famous attractions, the project focuses on travel experiences that reflect different lifestyles, hobbies, and personal interests. In other words, it's about helping people travel based on what they actually enjoy, not just what's already popular. That's good. And some of these travel themes are surprisingly creative. Of course, there are categories for food lovers, K-content fans, and outdoor adventurers, but there are also themes with names that instantly make you curious. For example, a guide to Korea's 100 best gukbap and hangover soup restaurants for comfort food lovers. Oh, I love that because I'm a huge fan of gukbap. And a list of the 100 best barefoot walking trails, which have become increasingly popular for wellness enthusiasts. Isn't that interesting? And there are categories for fishing hotspots, peaceful places perfect for simply doing absolutely nothing, or just zoning out, 멍때리기 we say. Even a guide to Korean traditional desserts for what's often called the Grand Millennial Generation. Young people rediscovering the flavors their grandparents loved, having that grandparent taste, we say. And if you're visiting Korea from overseas, there are themed routes like 100 K-pop pilgrimage sites and 100 iconic filming locations featured in Korean movies and dramas. Honestly, I found myself wanting to vote for almost every category. I love the creativeness. The best part is that anyone can participate. Voting is open through the Visit Korea website until the 10th of this month, and there's no limit to how many times you can join. The more you participate, the more chances you'll have to win prizes as well. So if there's a place in Korea that you think deserves more attention, a quiet cafe perhaps, a beautiful hiking trail, or your favorite local restaurant, this is your chance to help put it on the map. Once the voting is complete, these 10,000 destinations won't just become another travel list. The government plans to turn them into interactive travel experiences through collectible stamp challenges, special souvenirs, influencer collaborations, and themed travel campaigns. Let's take another music break. Here are 여행 Travel by 볼빨간사춘기 볼4 and 나침반 The Compass by 한로로.

those were 여행 Travel by 볼빨간 사춘기 Will 4 and 나침반 The Compass by 한로로. Now, our next story is something related to travel again, and especially for anyone planning a trip to Korea. Imagine spending the morning walking through the beautiful grounds of Gyeongbokgung Palace, then taking just a few more steps to discover centuries of royal history, all in one place. That's exactly the vision of the National Palace Museum of Korea. Its newly appointed director, Bae Min-seong, recently shared an ambitious goal. He doesn't want the museum to be known simply as the museum next to Gyeongbokgung. He wants it to become an essential stop for every single visitor who comes to the palace. But why now? This year alone, more than 10 million people are expected to visit Gyeongbokgung Palace. So Director Bae believes that a huge opportunity will come. His plan is to connect the palace and the museum into one seamless cultural experience, encouraging visitors to explore both instead of seeing them as a separate destinations. Now, the museum is also working to become more accessible and engaging for international audiences while showcasing the global value of Korea's royal heritage. And what's its goal? To welcome more than 1 million visitors annually and establish itself as one of Korea's premier cultural attractions. And here's something I think many of our international crunchers will love. The museum is putting even greater focus on what many people now call K-goods, high-quality cultural souvenirs inspired by Korea's royal heritage. Inside the museum shop, visitors can already find beautifully designed products based on royal treasures, alongside handcrafted works by traditional artisans. Recently, one overseas visitor made headlines after purchasing tens of thousands of dollars worth of museum merchandise in just one single visit. Wow. Now, that's what I'd call serious souvenir shopping. Inspired by moments like this, the museum hopes to become a must-visit shopping destination for travelers looking for elegant, meaningful gifts that reflect Korean culture. I hope they remain affordable, though, price-wise. Anyhow, the exhibition lineup is just as exciting. Beginning this July, the museum will present a special exhibition celebrating the UNESCO World Heritage Committee meeting in collaboration with the Busan Museum. The exhibition will feature some of the greatest treasures from Korea's royal archives, including the annals of the Joseon Dynasty, the beautifully illustrated 의궤 royal protocols, and royal seals used by Joseon kings. Later this year, another major exhibition will revisit the remarkable artifacts that Joseon presented at the Chicago and Paris World's Fairs in the late 19th century. The museum is even exploring future collaborations featuring royal collections from Germany's former kingdom of Prussia and the Spanish royal family, strengthening its vision of becoming a global hub for royal heritage. So, here's a travel recommendation from me. Spend some time wandering through the peaceful grounds of Gyeongbokgung Palace, then step into the National Palace Museum to discover the stories behind the kings, queens, ceremonies, and treasures that shaped Korean history. And before you leave, don't forget to stop by the museum shop. You might just find one of the most memorable souvenirs from your trip. For anyone who loves history, culture, or beautifully crafted keepsakes, this really could become one of Seoul's most rewarding stops. Let's take a listen to one more song before we continue on to the next news. Here's Treasure by ATEEZ.

That was Treasure by ATEEZ. And finally, let's wrap up today's Hype Hive with a story that's guaranteed to make you hungry. If you are a fan of Korean fried chicken, and let's be honest, who isn't? This news is for you! Korea is creating a brand new food tourism experience centered around one of its most beloved dishes, and it's called the K-Chicken Belt. What exactly is the chicken belt, or the K-Chicken Belt, you may be wondering? Well, the Ministry of Agriculture, Food, and Rural Affairs recently unveiled a new nationwide culinary tourism initiative called the K-Food Journey. One of its highlights is the K-Chicken Belt, a platform that connects some of Korea's best chicken restaurants with nearby tourist attractions, traditional markets, local festivals, and even rural experience villages. So instead of simply recommending a great place to eat, it helps visitors plan an entire day or even a weekend around local food and culture. It's about turning a meal into a complete travel experience. And this isn't just about fried chicken. 30 destinations have been carefully selected through recommendations from local governments and on-site evaluations. And the list includes regional specialties that even many Koreans haven't had the chance to try. For example, there's Dakgopchang Street in Daegu's Pyeonghwa Market, famous for its stir-fried chicken gizzards. And there's one in Taebaek, Gangwon Province. Visitors can enjoy the region's signature 불닭갈비, a unique soup-based version of Korea's famous spicy chicken dish. And there are many, many more throughout the country. And the food adventures won't stop there. Throughout the second half of this year, visitors will also be able to take part in a variety of culinary events, and you should check them out too. If you're planning to come to Korea someday, I definitely recommend adding the K-Chicken Belt to your itinerary. Who knows, your favorite memory of Korea might just begin with one unforgettable meal. And yes, I'm subtly craving fried chicken now too. Let's take a listen to a song, 치맥 by Kim Jin-ho from SG Wannabe.

That was Chimek by Kim Jin-ho, and that's all for today's edition of HiPi. We'll wrap things up with a song that's perfect for a rainy day as 장마, or the rainy season, is coming soon. This is 비와 당신의 이야기, Rain and Your Story by 부활, featuring the unforgettable voice of 이승철. I'll see you again tomorrow. Bye-bye. Keep crunching.

Heavy rains in a short span of time can lead to accidents like landslides, floods, building damages, power outages, and ultimately lead to damage. However, we can reduce the scale of damage if we prepare. In case of heavy rain forecast, we should take precautionary measures to prevent damage and take necessary measures by listening to the radio or watching TV. Stop all activities including swimming in mountains, valleys or streams and evacuate. People near lowlands or near dangerous areas prone to landslides should evacuate to a safe area. Shut off

for water, gas and electricity, clean up surrounding drainage, and move any vehicles that may be in flooding areas to a safe place. When heavy rain begins, close doors and windows and refrain from going out. Streams, riversides and beaches are some places to avoid as they are flooding areas where people can be easily swept away. Never approach places with high voltage such as street lights, construction sites, traffic lights and telephone poles. After heavy rain, do not go in water in isolated areas. 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Damage can be minimized through constant attention to heavy rains, weather changes, and surrounding maintenance that cause a lot of human and property damage in a short time.

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Arirang Radio. 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

get up, turn up the volume, because this is DJ Isak, and I hope that you're ready, because K-Poppin' with DJ Isak starts now.

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1: Welcome to K-Pop in here on Arirang Radio. It is the 5th of July, 2026. Happy Sunday, everybody. What do you get a chance to look forward to on a Sunday? Well, that is pretty easy. We got our excuse me, and our Indie on Sunday coming up for you, so get ready for that. And I need to tell you what's happening next week. So we're back to our normal schedule. Our Twinkle My Star and our Tiny Stage are going to be back in normal. We've got K-Pon joining us back in the studio, and we got to catch up with them. We last to catch up. I have been following the members online, but social media is funny because if I just follow somebody, obviously their feed is like flooding my feed. But then if it's been a while and they get lost in my follows, then I kind of lose contact with what's going on. So I have been keeping tabs kind of on them, but it's been a while. So we're going to get a chance to sit back down with them. And it looks like that they've put out another album that we're going to be able to talk about. So stay tuned for that. Also, Topain is going to be joining us in the studio, The Vein. We did have their main member join us in the studio not too long ago, and he's going to be back with the other persona that he is. So get ready for that as well. If you want to start sending in your questions and messages in advance, please start doing that. Algorithm Musics as well. You have plenty of time, but you know, if you want to start sending in your Algorithm Musics, that would be much appreciated as well. It's always fun to get a head start, don't you think? Now, some basic breakdown of what's going on in the program, how to listen to us, and all that other fun stuff. So K-Poppin, if you have been listening to the show so far and you're like, oh, this is interesting, I might want to come back and listen to it again. My show is between 12 to 2 p.m. KST every day. So in Korea, it's 12 to 2. Double check what time that is in your country. There's a rerun time slot, 3 to 5 a.m. Korea time. And apparently our European listeners are saying that for them, it might be a little bit more convenient with that time frame. So literally whatever. If you work the graveyard shift and my show is more convenient for you, great. If not, then, you know, the rerun is always there for you if you want to go re-listen to it again. On Jeju-do Island, we have three different FM channels to catch us on. 88.7 megahertz in Jeju City. Seogwipo is 88.1. The Tejung Air is 101.9. 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Now, while you're there, there's going to be a banner. Now, on this banner, because it's on the left-hand side, there's going to be stuff like our AI report, who's joining us in the studio. You get a chance to see if there is a survey up there, then you get a chance to check out. So any updated news that you need to know about is going to be there. Okay, so any important thing is going to be in that top left corner. Make sure you check that out. Now, we found out through a lot of our surveys that domestically and overseas, the way to come to Arirang Radio is a little bit different. We noticed that domestically, our domestic listeners love the application and our homepage a little bit more. Overseas, our listeners love our YouTube live stream. So if that is the way that you want to check us out, you can do that too. Head over to YouTube and type out Arirang Radio K-Pop. It's the verified channel. It's the one that live streams for you, and our K-pop content gets posted there. So if you're a Taenamu Soup listener and you're like, Isak, where's Taenamu Soup? I need to see Taeyeon and Junhyuk. Where are they? They're not on the main page. That is because on our second channel, Arirang Radio, with the purple icon, that's our cultural content. So not only my show, but like, you know, SJ's show, Iris's show, anybody else's show that has any cultural content that needs to be posted, that is where the content is there. So our Taenamu Soup is there too. So AOD, What If, is available for you on AOD. For VOD, Twinkle My Star, Taenamu Soup, and our Tiny Stage is available for you on the respective channels. So go check that out. We do have an email address, k-pop-in@naver.com, or you can slip into our DMs, K-pop and underbar Arirang, whatever is more convenient for you when it comes to sending in your messages. So start sending them in. What we're going to do before we jump into our excuse me for the day is going to be Red Velvet's track of Butterflies, and NF and Hyphen is back after that with Orange Flower, and I'll see you guys back after this with our excuse me.

plans are for postponing and resolutions are for breaking, right? Right? So what's your excuse today? From missed goals to broken promises, tell us everything. Because here on K-Poppin', what we're going to do is just say, it's okay, and laugh it off. Or you're going to get, you're not going to get in trouble by me because I'm on the same page as you. Okay, so we have a few one-line excuses that came in for today that both had to do with me. I have a question. So K-pop and fam, like, do y'all have a camera set up in my house? Because these two confessions today for excuse me are me. Stop twinning with me, fam. This is, you're not taking good things back. You know, good things need to be taken after each other, not bad things. 좋은 걸 닮아가야죠. 나쁜 거 닮아가지 마요. You guys are taking away from bad things for me. So, isak. So, I took all my laundry to the laundry machine. I set it down in front of the laundry machine. And that's it. I'll do it next week. Okay, so to make my listener feel better, I have a confession too. So I don't wear white a lot. And I've told PD님 this before. I like white, but I don't like wearing white because I always get it dirty. So for some reason, I will wear a white t-shirt and then I will have the huge urge to have ramyun that day. And of course it's going to be red ramyun, or I'm going to have like maratang, you know, I'm going to crave something red for some random reason. And I'm always going to get something on my white shirt. So I tend to accumulate white laundry a lot more than my other clothes. So I'll have my white laundry sitting for an embarrassingly long time. I just did my white laundry like recently after piling up for a very embarrassingly long amount of time. So it's okay. The next one is Isak. My sink is full of dishes and it's summer and it's starting to smell, but I'll do it tomorrow. Why are you guys taking after me? I love cooking. I hate the dishes. Now, a lot of people say, you should just get a dishwasher. See, that's the thing. Number one, my family used to have a dishwasher and we just used it as extra storage, but because we never used it. Now, I know that a lot of people swear by it. Like people who use dishwashers, they're just like, oh, it's the best thing ever. It's like, you know, I don't have to worry about it. But I know how much of a pain it is to take care of a dishwasher. So it's not, it'll probably save you a lot of time by doing the dishes for you, but cleaning a dishwasher is disgusting. Even if you like pre-rinse, it's just, I don't know. Like for me, it's like, So I don't have a dishwasher. And so I do my dishes all on my own. So I get it. It's okay. 우리 괜찮을 거예요. It's us that has to live with everything, right? So we'll do it soon. Triple S is going to help us continue on with New Look. TXT's after that with Neverland 떠나며, Farewell Neverland, and our official story is coming up next.

0: help me. Okay, first off, hello, K-Poppin and DJ Zach. Again, help me. I forgot my friend's birthday. My procrastinating stopped me from writing it down constantly, and I totally forgot what day it was, and let alone my friend's birthday. I'm really, really sorry, but my brain decided not to work. What am I gonna do?
1: Chrissy Sue.
0: I mean, it happens. Okay, so this is the thing. This is my millennial brain. This is my old brain. Chrissy Sue. I mean, it happens. But that's the thing. The reason is because I don't know what day it is half of the time. It's ironic, too. PDNeam and I and my entire team, we are fixating on dates all the time. We talk about dates all the time. We're like, what day it is. You know, I say what day it is on the show. But there's a downside for us being in radio, and I think any production. For anybody who does production, you're kind of thinking two steps ahead. And so because of this, like, half of our brains are in like the end of July, mid-August already, because we're trying to figure out like artists who are going to be coming and, you know, all that other stuff. So because of this, I a lot of time forget what day it is. And so I can see this happening. Now, if I was a friend, if I was the friend that you forgot what birthday, like it was my birthday, would I feel upset? I mean, not at my age, to be honest. I mean, birthdays when you were like in your 20s, I think are really important. But for me, as I've been getting older, birthdays are not that important. If somebody remembers, it's like, oh, yeah, thanks. But I don't know. Like, I'm kind of. I do get birthday wishes for like social media accounts. So like, you know, depending on the social media platform, there will be announcements that, oh, it's so-and-so's birthday. And then people go over to their, you know, page and be like, you know, happy birthday, stuff like that. But it's just like, I am very thankful for everybody who does wish me a happy birthday on my birthday. But like, I don't know. I feel that if a bestie of mine, so if our listener was my bestie or just a friend of mine, it was just like, oh my God, Isak, like maybe 3 days later, oh my God, Isak, I totally forgot that your birthday passed. I've just been so busy with the, you know, life, and I didn't even realize what day it was. Happy birthday. I miss you. I hope everything is going well. Let's catch up soon. I would, I think, appreciate that a lot more than just a random happy birthday from somebody I haven't spoken to in like 10 years. Because they saw it on a social media post. You know what I mean? Like, they just saw it pop up as an alarm. And like, oh, yeah, happy birthday. You know what I mean? Just like, I feel, I don't think this is too bad. I know that it would feel really bad on the person's perspective. But, like, I don't think it should be too worrisome. I got some ways for us to not forget. So, Ive is on the track with Either Way. Then Pentagon is after that with Kwalamta, Sparkling Night. More of the shows coming up next.

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5: Okay, so we continue on with our excuse me. So our listener was saying that they forgot their friend's birthday. Now, I feel that the highlight here is the friend just didn't realize what day it was. Like, life was getting so busy. And they procrastinated, too. How do we stop ourselves from procrastinating? Because I'm a procrastinator as well. I'm the type that if I don't do it now, I'm going to procrastinate. So that's one thing I love about our current K-pop and team, because our work ethic is all the same. Pinyim, all my writers, myself, we kind of all like, let's do it now, because if not, we've all forget. So before I procrastinate, I have to kind of do it now. So, keeping notes of everything now is better. So for those of you who have a smartphone, all of us do, we all have smartphones, right? Whatever note or whatever you can use, like if it's a separate application that you have to download. For my phone, I have an actual note application that's just already built into the phone. I do have a model that has a pen, but you don't have to have a pen. We can just type it out if we need to. Capturing things as is. So even if it's like all over the place, even if you have to buy sticky notes and like stick them all over the place, capturing stuff right then. So don't procrastinate your logging. So I think the biggest thing that happened with our listener is that they procrastinated to even write it down. They're like, oh, I'm going to make a mental note of it and write it down in the calendar. But then they procrastinated writing that down. So like, if you think about it, do it now. So, funny thing is, and I never realized this, but your brain links these to certain memories. So your brains are not going to be able to memorize everything, but if you can link stuff to it, that will. So for instance, if I walked into a room and I was like, Pinyim, I forgot why I walked into the room. Then Pinyim, if she wants to help me remember what it was, she'll help me find a link. She'll be like, okay, let's backtrack. What were you doing before you came here? Like, what were you doing before you stepped into the room? And that's kind of how you link yourself to remembering stuff. So trying to find a link or put yourself in the situation so you can remember what is going on. If you need to remember certain concepts, try to remember similar words, even though it might not be exactly what that is. And I have some more from this site, but I will continue to tell you that afterwards. NMIX is singing Passion Fruit. NCT Dream is after that with Blue Wave. And more of our excuse me is coming up next.

So we continue on with our excuse me for today, and our listener forgot their friend's birthday. Now, again, if I was the person, if I was in our listener's shoes, I would feel really bad as well. But from the receiving end, and again, this is just my age, but I feel it wouldn't be as upsetting as you think. So you're probably giving yourself way more pressure than you need to. But we are trying to give us some hints on how to organize ourselves and be less forgetful. Triggers. Now, normally triggers are used in a very negative way, but to trigger your memory would not be a bad idea. So let's say, for example, since we were talking about laundry earlier with some of our other listeners, if you're doing a load of laundry and let's say, because my laundry is connected to my phone, so I know when my laundry's done, like I get a notification on my phone when my laundry's done. But not all of us have that kind of system. And if you don't have like a smart system linked to all of your appliances at home, let's say you live in a house and the laundry room is like in the basement or in the den and you don't really hear it where you're sitting on in the living room or whatnot. And to pass the time away, you're folding a previous load of laundry and you need a reminder, a trigger of I need to pull out the next load. You can keep the basket next to you. So keep the basket next to the sofa to trigger your memory. To be like, oh, I have to do another load. Like, why is this here? Oh, I have to do another load. If it's with like groceries, if you need to go take the groceries out or, you know, you need to buy groceries, have your grocery bag in arm's reach, like in your eyesight so that it can trigger you to be like, oh my God, I have to do this. So placing visual triggers in a positive way to remember what you need to do next is going to help you in the future. Now, this is something that I definitely need. This is helpful for any of us who are good with faces, bad with names. I am bad with names. I am the worst with names. I don't know why, but I can't memorize names for the life of me. So the best way to fix this is use it immediately. So if you're like, hi, what's your name? You're like, oh, my name's Isak. Oh, Isak, it's a pleasure to meet you. Saying, repeating their name immediately and you saying it and then repeating it back to them is going to help you memorize their name faster. So try to use their name as much as possible while you meet them so you can remember their name. I never really thought that, but it makes a lot of sense. Huh? Dramas and movies are actually, yeah. Also, I know that a lot of people use their smart devices these days, but, you know, asking their smartphones or devices or whatnot, be like, hey, remind me, set a reminder of this, set a reminder of that, you know, like, keeping a vocal note or verbally saying it. Normally when I tell like Pinyim, like Pinyim, remind me Friday, I need to do this. Me telling Pinyim is me myself saying out loud so that I can hear myself say it so that I don't forget it. So that's another way for you to remember things. We have From Is Nine helping us with my night routine. Then we have 17 with Heaven's Cloud. Do not just sit down because more of our shows coming up next.

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2: All right, fam. So again, when we're forgetful, there are ways for us to be less forgetful. And also, I want to remind our listener, breathe. If the week or the month has been overwhelming for you, breathe. Breathe a little bit, recoup, and you should be fine. Okay? What we're going to do is just listen to some more awesomeness before I see you back with Hour 2 and get ready for our Indie on Sunday. 80s is on the track with Youth and Hour 2 of K-Pop and has come to next.

Sing, sing, sing, Tiny Toons. Do you remember losing a baby tooth as a child? One day, your front tooth suddenly falls out. When you talk, air slips through. And when you smile, there is that funny little gap. In Korea, there is a traditional children's folk song that kids used to sing when a friend lost a tooth. Today, we'll introduce a playful and cheerful folk song called 앞니 빠진 중강새, which means the child with a missing front tooth. This was a song children sang while joking around with their friends. When they saw a child with a missing front tooth, they would sing, "Gap-toothed child, don't go to Seoul." But this song wasn't just about teasing. It was also a playful way for children to laugh together and make the moment feel lighter and happier. Songs like this helped children enjoy the moment of losing a tooth. So, if you know a child is about to lose a tooth, why not play this song for them? Now let's listen to the traditional Korean children's folk song, 앞니 빠진 중강새.

Body Radio. The time is 4 a.m.

is the top of the second hour here on K-Poppin'. I'm your host, Isak, and it is our Indie on Sunday time. For the most part, because it is summer now, there's no ifs, ands, or buts. We're in July, so even if we want to run away from summer, summer is here for us. We cannot say that it's late spring or early summer. It is summer now. In a couple of days here in Korea, we're going to be hit by our first hottest day. Chobok is just around the corner, so summer is here. So what this means is that our artists have been starting to roll out some really cool vibe type of tracks. So Indie on Sunday, for the most part, has always been easy listening. Today, though, it definitely has a vibe. If I were to describe today's vibe in like a summary, I would say for me, has anybody been able to have a pool in their backyard? Or maybe you had a community pool in the place that you lived, or maybe you have a lake near your house or a body of water that you got a chance to visit during the summertime. Now, think of that minus the ickiness of summer. So don't think of it as like, summer, but, you know, like a really cool, you were in the water, it was a nice day, you're kind of warming up now because you're in a really cold body of water, you're eating your favorite snack and having your favorite soda, whatever carbonated fizzy drink that might be. That is the vibe that Pinyin has given for us today for this track. So stay tuned for that. In the meantime, we have Kyung Jae-won on the track with Goodbye. Do not go anywhere, though, because we have our Indie on Sunday coming up next.

grab a cup of tea, grab a cup of coffee, whatever you might need. Sit back, relax, put up your feet as we take you down through the world of indie on our Indie on Sunday and the many genres within the indie artist of South Korea. We get a chance to look at all of the awesomenesses that are their music and the artists themselves. And we're going to start off with Seosol on our track of I Did My Did. Now, when it comes to a lot of our indie artists, sometimes they don't give us English titles. So I Did My Did is literally like confused. So I Did is kind of to know. My Did is kind of don't know. So confused would be the best way to describe that. Seosol asked Hwang Se-yeon to be on the track, and it is the perfect chill-axed type of a song that you are going to enjoy. If you wanted to find Seosol, the artist can be found in English. So S-E-O-S-E-O is one word, and it is all under. It's all lowercase. So it's going to be easier for you to find. And I Did My Did is just a really light-hearted, laid-back type of a track for you to enjoy, with the lyrics pretty much reflecting exactly what it is. It's like, I don't know. I want to be with you. It's like, are we dating? Are we not? Like, what are we doing in this situation? Could you please tell me? Because the lyrics start off even with like, 뭐해 잘 잤어? What are you doing? Did you sleep well? I find myself waiting for your messages, and I'm now very curious about you. And like, there's the English lyrics of I want to be with you. And it's just a really lighthearted track for you to enjoy. So definitely need to add it to your playlist. Now, we have another track, Gurum's song of Let's Say I Love You. 사랑한다는 말은 부끄러운 게 아니야. Oh, this is so sweet. This is a very, just that one word or like one sentence does kind of express what Korea is like. Koreans don't say I love you a lot. Like the fans and the artists do, but in like culturally, I feel that it's not really taught, especially for my parents' generation. I feel that for people who are my age now, the millennials who are my age now, I feel that they probably show a little bit more affection than our parents. But our parents' generation and the parents before, like my grandparents, if you said 사랑해 to them, like, oh, yeah, we're good. It's like, what's wrong? What? Do you need something? So the Korean title is a little translation of there's nothing to be bashful for or embarrassed by saying I love you, which is a great track. Now, Gurum's English artist name is Cloud Ko. So cloud is in the clouds in the sky, and K-O-H is how you're going to find Gurum's music. So keep that in mind when you're looking them up. In the meantime, though, what we're going to do is look at Seosol's track first. I Did My Did. There's no official English title, but I did give it Confused. Then we have Gurum on the track with 사랑한다는 말은 부끄러운 게 아니야. Let's Say I Love You. And we have more of our Indie on Sunday coming up next.

We continue on with our indie on Sunday, and we're going to be jumping straight into Home Zone's track. Oh, PD&M does slip in a Home Zone track here and there every once in a while, and I have to say that with Home Zone's vocals, I am always not surprised, but pleasantly intrigued whenever he drops music, because he's got some silky vocals. Like, he's got some smooth sounding tracks, and he was able to do this again with his track of 비대칭 complex, or asymmetry complex, and give it to a Korean artist to kind of talk about this, because I don't think I have ever heard asymmetry being talked about in beauty. Then again, I don't really do beauty anymore. Like, I've stepped away from the beauty scene. But, like, the amount of times I've heard 비대칭 in Korean compared to how your face being, like, asymmetric is... I don't think I really talked about that when I was in the States. But here in Korea, the amount of times, like, I heard people talk, like, 비대칭, 비대칭, 비대칭. I'm just like, okay. It's like... Yeah, it's definitely a cultural thing. So give it Home Zone to take something that is talked about quite a lot here, ironically, and put it into a song. And the track itself is awesome. I was able to find it while I was on their YouTube channel. So it was posted. And yeah, if you haven't downloaded it yet, definitely need to. So it's really good that, you know, Home Zone's name is in English, so it's going to be a lot easier for our K-pop and fam to find the artist. And Asymmetry Complex is also in English too. Like, it's there for you. So if you are planning on downloading it and whatnot, that is available now. Anok, A-N-O-C is the artist. That's how you spell Anok's name. Snapdragon is the vibiest song, is that a word? The most chillax, like, yo, I'm grooving type of a track ever. Vibiest type of song. Why do I like that word? I know it doesn't make any sense, but whatever. Anok's track right after Home Zone with Snapdragon is, if you needed a little bit of, like, slow down, breathe a little, I need to just mentally unload for a couple of minutes, I think these two tracks back to back are going to do that for you. So we're going to jump into Home Zone's track first with 비대칭 Complex, or Asymmetry Complex. Anok's after that with Snapdragon, and more of our Indie on Sunday is coming up next.

0: Hola a todos, ¿cómo están? 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
2: We continue on with our Indie on Sunday, and a while back we got a chance to see half of the members of Martin Smith with us in the studio, and we got a chance to talk about how it was. Martin Smith as an indie team is a they are a great team, and if you haven't had them on your playlist yet, you have to. There's a few artists that over the years here on K-Poppin that have caught my eye, and they're like, oh, wow, they've got some really good music. And then they naturally find themselves on my playlist. Martin Smith is definitely one of those teams. And in some addition to tracks that you kind of need to your playlist, if you haven't added them already, Pimir, It's Secret is one of those tracks that I would highly recommend for our K-pop and fam to enjoy. This track was dropped a few years ago, 2019 to be exact, I think if I was looking at this right. So yeah, it was dropped in 2019, and it's just perfection. The guitar sound is definitely something that you are going to enjoy. And another team that I've been obsessed with since I got a chance to interview them was 새벽공방. And one of the members actually recently just got married, and she's been posting a lot of piano covers. But I have been talking with PD New about this. I'm not sure if 새벽공방 is going to continue doing promotions, but like, if they are, I would love to sit down with them back in the studio, because it's been forever since I've seen them. But their track, 고양이 낮잠, which is translated to a cat's nap, but the English title to this is just these. It's like the perfect feel-good summery type of a song. On top of that, the members are actually like found sitting outside with cats walking around and also like lazing around for the afternoon, and giving us just like the perfect summer vibes type of a track. I am a fur mama. I'm a fur baby parent. And any song about fur babies, I'm going to love it. If it's a song about a dog, it's a song about a hamster, song about a cat, song about a, I don't know, if you had a pet, what else would be there? Like, if you had a pet zebra, I think I would still love the song if it was about a zebra. So we're going to look at these two tracks back to back. Martin Smith starts us off with Pimir, It's Secret. 새벽공방 is after that with 고양이 낮잠 지즈. And we'll see you guys back after this with more of the show.

We continue on with our Indie on Sunday, and we are going to be looking at some more awesome artists. Yardudar! Yardudar is a great artist, and we're going to be looking at social media. So if we look at a few K-pop songs, they have used social media in the platforms, you know, like within the lyrical platforms. And in a beginning of a relationship, when you are in the some stage, when you're kind of dating, not really, but you're like kind of in between, there's the thumbs up type of, do you like this heart, heart? I keep thinking of Twice's song too. But 12달's track of 좋아요 안 누를 거야. Thumbs up. So I'm not going to like your videos. I'm not going to like your stuff. So the track itself is talking about how when you are in the beginning stages of liking somebody, like everything makes it so exciting. And 12달 was able to sum this up with the track of Thumbs Up. And the thumbs is supposed to be the 좋아요, the like button, the heart button.

for our social media accounts. Now, the fun thing about this was dropped in 2019. So, like, you know, social media has constantly evolved since then. But still, even listening to this track now in 2026, it's still a relatable track. You know what I mean? This one is definitely aging well. Now, after that, we've got 곧 for you with Scene. 곧's English way to write the name is C-O-T-T. So if you're looking for the artist online to add to your playlist, you definitely need to add this. Now, the whole ordeal is made by 곧 singer-songwriter. And this track was really relaxing for me. So 12달's track, yes, it has the like fluttering feeling vibes with the lyrics, but the song itself is also pretty chill. But I think 곧's track was even more relaxing with Scene. If you wanted to cuddle up in the corner of your room and just kind of zone out for a little bit, I think these two tracks are going to be the songs that you need to play for those two. So definitely check those out if you would like to. We start off with 12달, first with 좋아요 안 누를 거야, thumbs up, and then we have 곧 after that with Scene. More of our Indian Sundays coming up next.

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1: So we continue on with our Indie on Sunday, and right about now we get a chance to look at some older indie artists and musicians, and I'm going to be introducing to you Kim Mok-in. Kim Mok-in. And they've been around since about 2002, so around the same time I debuted. So they've been in the business about 20-some years now. They're a singer-songwriter, but they're also a translator, and they tend to do more like folk, jazzy, acoustic type of pop. And there's one thing that a lot of the fans say when it comes to this particular artist, and it's kind of like they feel approachable. Like they feel like an actual human being. So a lot of times when we look at our artists, like they seem unhuman. You know what I mean? Like they seem like they are on a whole new level. Like they the way that they dress, the way they talk, the way that they sing, everything about them is just like on a whole nother level. But this artist, for a lot of the fans over the years, have constantly talked about the fact that they are extremely approachable. The music itself kind of speaks for themselves, and I'd have to say that it is true. So the two tracks we're going to be introducing to you for today is Gume Karosuge, or Train Lined Road in a Dream, and then we have 이 순간의 노래, or Song of This Moment. So while I was listening to this particular artist, I think I was reminded of a lot of the singer-songwriters we saw like towards the beginning of our tiniest stage. Like we had Aleph joining us in the studio. We had a lot of these artists who were extremely honest with their music. So it wasn't like they were trying to make these beautiful riffs, and they weren't trying to make this perfect transition. They weren't trying to strive for a picture-perfect type of a track. They left them a little raw, sometimes maybe a little off-tune, sometimes maybe a chord slipped into a awkward chord, but they kind of left it because they thought it sounded better. I feel that for Kim Mok-in's tracks in general, there's a lot of that. There's the perfect imperfections that Tamye talks a lot about when he talks about music. He loves kind of like the imperfections that can come out of them. And I think that this is a highlight of the artist. And if you've ever watched a live performance of them, that is enhanced even more. So I highly recommend adding him to your playlist. Definitely going to give you a raw sound if you are searching for it. So we have two of his tracks back to back. First off, it's Gume Karosuge, or Train Line Road in a Dream. Then he asked Irang to be featured on the track of 이 순간의 노래, or Song of This Moment. And I'll see you guys back after this with more of the show.

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4: Whoa, yeah, see, the second hour magic of K-poppin' on the weekends is like the time goes by way too fast. So I hope that the Indie on Sunday was to your liking for today. Very chillax type of a vibe indeed. It is time for yours truly, DJ Isaac, to sign off. So as I do so, we have Hanul on the track. There's no official English title to this, which is Donde Ge Sarangya, but I did give it the title of My Love. So we're going to enjoy this track, and I'll see you guys tomorrow, same time, same place.

What does home mean to you? A place where you can finally unwind after a long day. A space where you share dreams of tomorrow with the ones you love. More than just a building, home is where life begins and where it finds rest. But for some, finding that place is not easy. When the dream of a home feels out of reach, JPDC is there, lighting the way. We provide safe, comfortable, and affordable homes for young people, newlyweds, and neighbors in need of stability across Jeju. Like the quiet warmth you feel the moment you step inside, these homes are designed to bring comfort, security, and peace of mind. But this is more than housing. It is 고치 행복한 뜨락, a Jeju-style housing and community platform where 고치, meaning together in the local dialect, comes to life. Here, essential welfare services are always close by, easing the weight of everyday life. Residents and neighbors come together, sharing moments, checking in on one another, and building a warm, connected community. Because life feels stronger when we are together. So that the comfort of a warm meal at home tonight can grow into greater hope for tomorrow. Until your everyday life feels steady and secure, JPDC will stand by your side as a reliable support. 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Radio.

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1: Did you know South Korea has its own very own professional ramyeon critic? Most countries have movie critics, music critics, and restaurant critics, but in Korea there's actually someone whose full-time job is to taste, analyze, and review instant noodles. His name is Ji Young-jun and is widely known as Korea's first professional ramyeon critic. While most of us think of ramyeon as something we eat when we're hungry, short on time, or simply too lazy to cook, Ji sees it very differently. To him, every bowl tells a story about history, food science, and Korean culture. His journey into the world of noodles began in a pretty unexpected place, the military. After struggling with college entrance exams, he enlisted for military service and decided to set himself a small goal to life more interesting. He would try every single instant noodle sold at the military commissary.

So what started as a simple challenge quickly became an obsession. After finishing his service, he began posting detailed Damyeon reviews online while continuing to work as an elementary school teacher. But as Korean culture exploded in popularity around the world, he noticed something surprising. There were famous Damyeon reviewers overseas, but Korea, one of the world's biggest consumers and producers of instant noodles, didn't have a professional Damyeon critic of its own. So he decided to become one. It's Sunday, July 5th, 2026, and I'm your host, SJ Lee, and welcome to The Culture Inc.

And kicking off our Sunday's edition of the program, that was Akmyu singing Is It Ramyeon? 라면인 건가? Welcome, welcome, ladies and gentlemen. This is a very interesting story about Korea's ramyeon critic, right? So he eventually left his teaching career behind. Mind you, an elementary school teacher, that's a civil servant job, which means stability. Might not be the highest paying job, but stability, great benefits, great retirement. But again, he left all that and turned his passion into profession. Since then, he's reviewed more than 2,300 different instant noodles from Korea and around the world. He's written books about the history, science of ramyeon, and became one of the leading experts on the subject. Maybe Korea is the perfect place for a ramyeon critic to exist, right? I mean, Koreans just don't eat ramyeon. They debate which brand is the best. They argue over whether eggs belong in Shin-ramyeon and all seem to have our own secret recipes involving cheese, green onions, leftover rice, right? And for many people, ramyeon isn't just food. It's comfort food after a long day, late night food with friends, camping food, hiking food, sometimes even a meal that gets you through difficult times. And G believes that instant noodles deserve more respect than they receive. He argues that ramyeon helped fight hunger during Korea's years of poverty and continues to provide affordable meals for millions of people around the world today. But it seems like his dream is bigger than reviewing noodles, guys. He wants to see ramyeon recognized as an important cultural product with museums, academic research, and a place in history alongside other Korean iconic exports. And in his eyes, ramyeon isn't just something you eat in 5 minutes. It's a story. It's a science. And for millions of people, a small but important part of everyday life. And I love this part about how everyone sort of has their own recipe, right? I think, well, you know, we talked about this before, but the way that I make it is I put water, but less than what they're asking for. And so they usually ask for about 500 milliliters of water into a pot. I use about 450, just a little bit under that. And as soon as, you know, cold water goes in, put it over the stove. But right off the bat, I put the noodles and the soup base and everything in there, just all together. Because I feel like maybe, you know, the earlier you put in, you know, it soaks into the noodle faster. Also putting into like the cold water first makes it a little bit chewy for noodles. And so that's just my thing. You know, I also add a bit of black pepper into it. A lot of black pepper actually adds a little bit of a kick to it. And when I do have green onions, I like to put thinly sliced, chopped green onions in it. Adds a little bit more of a refreshing feel to it. And put an egg in there if I'm, you know, a little bit hungry. Make sure I don't stir it up, whisk it. I put an entire egg in it and let the yolk, you know, go in there. Like a runny yolk. Runny yolk is pretty good. And just get that sour kimchi on the side, you know. Even here at the office in our cabinet, I keep around, you know, a couple of cup ramyeons. Don't eat it every week. Don't eat it every month, in fact. But just sometimes when any one of us are maybe a little bit hungry, you know, we need a little quick snack or a meal, it's always available and it's so easy to eat, right? And it just keeps you full. But it does have a lot of sodium. That's the only kicker with this, right? And so you'd have to wonder how he stays so healthy after eating all those ramyeon. But I think he has another argument when it comes to all that. Anyways, guys, thanks very much for tuning into our Sunday's edition of the show. We got another fun show in store for all of our listeners out there. We'll get a look into what's ahead in today's program in just a bit. But first, this is Woo Hyo singing 라면.

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7: And welcome back, everyone. As we get things started here, let's give you guys a heads up in what's ahead in today's program. In the first hour, we got SJ's Theme Park. This is where I choose themes, random themes. And these days, I've been choosing themes that's kind of fitting for the season that we are right now, summer. And then I'll be playing songs based on that theme. And again, that's kind of a clue. I have to say that for our hint song today, it's not like an obvious one. Just based on the title, but listen to the music, listen to the song, and that will tell you what the theme of this week's SJ's Theme Park is going to be. That's all coming up next, so stick around for that. In the second hour, we got another round of requests where I read all the messages sent in by listeners, play songs requested by listeners. It's going to be another great episode of requests, so stick around. But of course, on Sundays, we do like to wrap things off with K-Worker's Diary. This is your monologue slash essay of your typical middle-aged man on a weekend. Life lessons, a lot of life lessons that come out in these issues, in these episodes in the past year. And how many months now? Oh my goodness. A year and like what? Three, four months, almost 4 months now. Another great episode, guys. So stick around to the very end. I want to remind our listeners out there, we have been blessed with amazing entries coming in for Request. I would love to see this continue. Through this, not only, you know, do we have amazing entries, but we've built an amazing community, I would like to say. And this, I certainly look forward to listening, reading your entries every week. And I'm sure you guys really look forward to listening to them on the weekend. And so let's continue to make this happen, guys. If you have anything that you want to contribute to in our following weekend shows for Request, you can always send those in by DMing us on Instagram, The Culture Inc. 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We have a new issue every other Mondays, and tomorrow we have our new and 18th issue for all of our listeners out there, as we want to continue to keep you guys in the loop of everything that's happening here on Arirang Radio, so please check it out. All right, guys, as we go into SJ's Theme Park, this is the hint song. You really have to listen to the vibe of things. It's not necessarily, actually the hint, the title has somewhat of a hint as well, but it's really the whole song in itself. Let's listen to it. This is Yukika with Neon.

Fast Chase Theme Park. Welcome, welcome, ladies and gentlemen, to SJ's Theme Park. This is where I play songs of a specific theme. The last song, Yukika with Neon. What vibes did it give you guys? And even the title in itself, kind of. Neon lights. Did it feel like city pop? That's right, guys. Summer, summer, summer. Summer has been here. And summers usually mean, especially like evenings, summer evenings like what it is now, summer nights. It just feels so much better when you got songs that seems like it's giving you real good summer night vibes. Maybe it just feels like also a breeze as well. So today we're going to play city pop tracks in the K-pop world. Again, summers are always linked with city pop music, and I felt like maybe now it's perfect to play this. And I have to say, a lot of these songs are songs that I'm hearing for the very first time, and I've discovered it, and I loved listening to all the tracks today, including our first one, Kim Hyun-chul featuring George with Drive. I mean, there's just some songs that instantly make you think of summer, and Drive is just it's just one of them. The moment the song starts, like, you can almost picture yourself driving along the coast with the windows down, warm air coming in, nowhere in particular you need to be, really. But really, what it does embrace fully is the sound of city pop. Again, originally popular in Japan, right, during like the late 1970s and 80s, city pop is known for its sort of like smooth melodies, funky bass lines, soft synth, laid-back grooves that somehow manage to feel kind of nostalgic and modern at the same time, somehow. And Kim Hyun-chul has been long considered one of the pioneers of Korean city pop, and this song feels like a perfect example of why people love the genre so much. You know, it adds the warmth and effortless vocals of George, and the result is a track that feels incredibly easy to listen to while still being memorable. What makes city pop such a perfect fit for summer is that it just captures a very specific mood, you know? Like, it's not the explosive energy of a dance track or like the emotional intensity of a ballad, but like it lives like somewhere in between, you know? Like, it feels relaxed, it feels stylish too, and it's like a summer evening that you wish would last a little longer. And this song captures that feeling perfectly. Like, the rhythm rolls along smoothly like a car cruising down an empty road. And the production feels, you know, like, it seems like it leaves plenty of space for listeners to simply enjoy the atmosphere. You know, you don't want to be rushed listening to it. The song almost encourages you to slow down and enjoy the moment. And that's probably why city pop has enjoyed such a huge revival in recent years. You know, in a world that feels increasingly busy and noisy, songs like this offer something different. They create space to breathe. And summer might be the reason where that feeling matters most, you know, like whether you're heading to the beach, driving home after a long day, sitting outside with friends late at night, or simply just watching the sunset from your apartment window. This is the kind of song that feels somehow makes, you know, somehow makes like the moment feel more cinematic. Like, some songs belong to a season. And as I mentioned, city pop tracks are summer songs. And this song is perfect. This is Kim Hyun-chul featuring George with Drive.

Let's go into our next city pop track here, guys. This was one of the best discoveries. I did not know this song existed, and when I listened to it, I said, oh my goodness, I can't believe this. Sunmi, guys, Sunmi with Black Pearl. So some summer songs, like city pop, bright, cheerful, right? Others, they're going to feel a bit more mysterious, a little bit more sophisticated. Black Pearl by Sunmi falls firmly into this second category, but it's so good. So from the very first few seconds, right, like the song creates this atmosphere that feels like warm and dreamy, like it's even like hypnotic at times. And instead of relying on explosive choruses or like heavy beats, Black Pearl just builds its mood slowly. It pulls listeners into this groove little by little. And it's the kind of songs that feels just as comfortable playing in a rooftop party as it does during a late night drive through the city. The song really stands.

stands out because of its retro influence. Oh my goodness, I love this. The bass line, the soft synth, the smooth rhythm, just all borrow from like that disco, city pop sounds that have become increasingly popular. And there's sophistication to the production that makes the song feel timeless rather than trendy. And we're talking about Sunmi. Sunmi is trendy, right? What makes this song especially perfect for summer is just the atmosphere it creates. Like it doesn't sound like a crowded beach or like festivals, okay? Like, it just feels like warm air on a summer night. City lights reflecting off the water. Conversations that continue long after the sun has gone down. And that's one of the strengths of city pop and retro-inspired music in general. You know, rather than demanding your attention, like, it just creates this mood and lets you settle into it. And this song does that beautifully. The song also fits perfectly into Sunmi's style as an artist, by the way, you know, throughout her career. I mean, she's sort of like, you know, built a reputation for songs that are elegant, slightly mysterious, but full of personality. And Black Pearl might actually be one of the best examples of that approach. Hey, it's a great party track too. Don't let everyone tell you that parties need to be loud. You know, it can be, again, just a groove, just a quiet one. Summer nights doesn't have to be loud, right? And especially you get older and, you know, can't be in a loud place for too long because it makes your ear ring. It just changes the atmosphere of the room. It just, it makes you feel slightly stylish even listening to this track. So one of the things that was awesome about today's, you know, SJ's theme park is that I was able to discover this song. This is going to be on repeat all summer for me, and this is a perfect example for why I love City Pop's tracks. Guys, listen to it, enjoy it. This is Sunmi with Black Pearl.

Culture Inc. We're not listed on the stock exchange, but the value of K-Culture to the moon. Let's go into our next City Pop track, guys. Some songs are made for crowded festivals, packed summer beaches, and today we're going to go for the other ones. You know, ones that are quiet moments after all the excitement's over and calmer vibes. We're going to go for a calmer vibe because Sunday. Sunday means calmer, too. This is a great track, guys. 녹두 with Night Like This, 오늘 같은 밤. This is another one of those songs, again, in like the very first few seconds, like the song just creates this feeling of warm evening, sun has gone down, but you know, you're not really ready to go home. You don't want to call it an end, even if it's a Sunday. You know, you still have a few more hours to spend. This is the song that just gives you that vibe. What really stands out is how effortlessly relaxed the song feels. Like, again, no huge vocal moments, no dramatic buildups. Instead, soft instrumental, instrumentation, gentle groove that slowly pulls you into the atmosphere. It's like a conversation with an old friend that continues long after you expect it to, you know? And that's probably the song's greatest strength, you know? It doesn't try to impress listeners with flashy production or overwhelming emotion, but it creates space that feels familiar and comfortable. And so in a world where so many songs compete to be louder, faster, and bigger, there's something refreshing about a song that just perfectly happy to exist in the moment. The title itself also incredibly relatable. Everyone has experienced one of those nights where nothing particularly extraordinary has happened, but somehow memory sticks to you anyways. Maybe it was a drive home with the windows down, or maybe it was just a random late night walk. Maybe it was a conversation with a friend that you didn't plan to have, but it turned out to be a great conversation. Sometimes the most memorable moments in life are the ones that seem ordinary at the time. That's also why the song feels so perfect for summer nights. It's not the loud side of the summer filled with fireworks and festivals, but the quieter side. Empty streets after midnight, warm air drifting through an open window, city lights reflecting off the pavement after the heat of the day has finally disappeared. And the song captures that feeling beautifully. I mean, this is, for me, a track to hear when you're kind of driving home, back home, and just kind of reliving the best moment of your evening in your head, and maybe kind of even wishing the night could last just a bit longer and that, you know, hope that Monday doesn't come too quickly. This song gives you that vibe. It gives you the word I love to use, Gamsung, the emotions that we truly need more of these days. Guys, enjoy this. This is 녹두 with Night Like This, 오늘 같은 밤.

Oh my goodness, I'm really enjoying this week's SJH Theme Park. Guys, let's go back to back here. Oh my goodness, I want to go more, but we go two more here. First song, 서교동의 밤 featuring Tawan with City Girl, City Boy. Again, moment the song begins, like you can almost picture yourself driving through the city late at night, neon signs reflecting off the windows and like streets finally beginning to quiet down. The song really does embrace everything people love about city pop. You know, the warm synthesizers, the smooth bass line, the gentle guitar melodies, the relaxed rhythm all feel like they came straight out of like, I don't know, like an 80s Tokyo soundtrack. But rather than sounding dated, the production feels like pretty fresh and modern, which is exactly why city pop has found such a huge audience again after the past few years. But another reason people fall in love with city pop is because of the atmosphere it creates, right? Like city pop isn't music that demands your attention with huge choruses. Instead, it quietly transforms the world around you. And a simple drive home suddenly feels cinematic. Waiting for the subway somehow feels even romantic. Ordinary city streets start to feel like scenes from a movie, and this song captures that feeling perfectly. It's almost to the point where I feel like it's a background music for you, and you are the protagonist in a movie, and you're roaming around the city late at night, about to go home. And City Girl, City Boy by 서교동의 밤 featuring Tawan just plays in the background. This is what city pop is all about. And the last song that we're going to go is a big surprise too, although they have been experimenting with this one, Wonder Girls with Rewind. I mean, it's just, you're stepping into another era when you're listening to this song. Like, you could, again, picture yourself driving through the city at night with, like, cassette tapes in your dashboard. You see, like, neon lights, signs glowing outside the window. Again, you feel the warm air of summer evening drifting through the car. But, again, you got the song's deep connection to the city pop and 80s synth pop. The shimmering keyboard, soft drum machines, you know, smooth bass lines, all these dreamy melodies all borrow heavily from the city pop sounds of like the 70s and 80s. And Wonder Girls were always kind of known for embracing the retro concept, but Rewind feels less like a tribute and more like a genuine city pop record that somehow traveled through time and then just kind of landed in modern K-pop. So this is another song that tells you and helps you appreciate city pop tracks and makes you understand why city pop music is perfect for summer nights. Maybe it's not evening time right now, but hey, it just still gives you that relaxation of a Sunday afternoon too, doesn't it? So I hope you guys really, truly, you know, embrace the wonders of city pop. And this has certainly, over the past few years, have been one of my favorite genres, and so glad to share with all of our listeners out there. So as we wrap up today's SJ's Theme Park back-to-back city pop tracks, 서교동의 밤 featuring Tawan with City Girl, City Boy, followed by Wonder Girls with Rewind.

0: back to work. We still have more than an hour left at the Culture Inc.
1: All right, guys, after all that, it's finally time to wrap up the first hour of the program, but don't go anywhere. Why? Well, coming up next in the second hour of the program, we got another round of requests, guys. Again, great, great entries. Can't wait to read them all. Share that with all of our listeners and, of course, play songs requested by our listeners out there. That's all coming up next. But also, as it's a Sunday, we're going to wrap all that off with K-Worker's Diary, so you can certainly look forward to another great episode. Rounding us out and sending us into the second hour, one last song for the first hour is Hung Si-kyung and Reza singing Heaven Knows.

Sing, sing, sing, tiny tunes. Do you remember losing a baby tooth as a child? One day, your front tooth suddenly falls out. When you talk, air slips through. And when you smile, there is that funny little gap. In Korea, there is a traditional children's folk song that kids used to sing when a friend lost a tooth. Today, we'll introduce a playful and cheerful folk song called 앞니 빠진 중강새, which means the child with a missing front tooth. This was a song children sang while joking around with their friends. When they saw a child with a missing front tooth, they would sing, "Gap tooth child, don't go to Seoul." But this song wasn't just about teasing. It was also a playful way for children to laugh together and make the moment feel lighter and happier. Songs like this helped children enjoy the moment of losing a tooth. So, if you know a child who's about to lose a tooth, why not play this song for them? Now, let's listen to the traditional Korean children's folk song, 앞니 빠진 중강새.

아리랑 아리랑 라디오. 아리랑 라디오. The time is 6 a.m.

to Culture Inc. We're back. Yeah, welcome back, everybody. You're tuning into

The second hour of our Sunday's edition of The Culture Inc. I'm your host, S.J. Lee. Coming up next in the second hour of the program, we got another round of requests with all the stories coming in from our listeners out there. And again, we did almost come close and again from falling short again, but last minute entries from our listeners out there. I really do appreciate that, guys. So we'll be sharing that in just a bit, so stick around for that. And of course, in the second hour, Sunday's Mean, we got K-Workers Diary, as we look into the life of your middle-aged Korean man on a weekend, and a lot of life's lessons come out from this monologue slash essay of your typical middle-aged man here. So another interesting one. I'm going to be sharing that with all of our listeners. So hope you guys tune in till the very end. I want to remind our listeners again, these weekend shows that we have. I mean, I don't really get to listen to everybody's, all the shows on the weekends, but I guess I'm being a little biased. Who's your bias? I'm your bias. This is my bias, that our weekend show is one of the best out there. And this is because you guys get directly involved with this. And with so many weekends ahead of us, I want to call on all of our listeners out there to continue to take part in this. And anytime you want to send this your request, please feel free to DM us on Instagram, The Culture Inc. 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Why do I say this? 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And again, tomorrow, as we have a new update every other Mondays, we'll have issue number 18. 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And again, a big reminder for all of our listeners, the deadline for the 2026 Arirang Radio Global Listener Survey has been extended to July 19th. 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It does help us a great deal, so please don't forget to fill those out. All right, guys, as we kick things off in the second hour of the show, let's take a listen to a song here from Ryouk with Runaway.

Duh, man, Runaway. You know, that just reminds me of something. Did you guys know there was a time when I ran away from home? But I mean, I don't know if it really does count because I was in college. So during, was it like winter break or summer break? I forget when it was. But funny enough, because me and my dad were like super close, right? Like, you know, there's like I talk to him about anything. Like it's kind of different with your mom. You know, your mom, like you tell her something, she worries and she's complaining and stuff like that. My dad's pretty cool, you know. He's, you know, but there was over something, I forgot what it was. We got into a big argument, and I just said I can't be here, and so I left the house, right? Like it, and now that I come to think about it was like something stupid. And me being, again, I part of me immature, part of me being immature. And I think my dad at the same time, then he was kind of like, you know, short fused, right? And he just didn't understand how why I was acting a certain way. And so I left, but I guess it wasn't a big deal for my dad and my mom because like I was already in college, I'm an adult, I'm a grown up, but they didn't know where I was. But I was at my friend's house. And the cool thing was, my friend at the time, he lived on his own. And during break, like we were all at his house anyways. And the funny thing, actually, I was at his house all the time anyways. It's just that I just ended up sleeping there for a few days, you know? And so, like, I think for like 4 days, I think I was away from the house, kind of ran away. And then, you know, I got a text from my dad. He said, come, you know, let's talk. And then, you know, I apologized and I apologized, you know, and I was just like, cool. And then I was like, okay, I'm gonna leave. He's like, where are you going? I was like, I'm gonna go back to so and so's house. He's like, well, you were there for 4 days. I was like, I know, but it's fun. And so like I left again. So that was like my only sort of like running away from home kind of a thing. But I guess it really doesn't count because I was a grown up and like, yeah. Don't run away, guys. Don't run away. I don't know if any of you guys like dealt with anything like that, but you know, don't run away. It's no good, you know. And also, I think to the point where like my friend was like, "Dude, can you just like go home? Can you not stay at my house for so long?" I was like, "Dude, I ran away, man. I have nowhere to go but to your house. How are you gonna say that, man? I thought we were boys." And he's like, "Fine." Fine. And that's how it was. It really was. So that's my only experience of running away. What about you guys? You guys have experience like that? I hope not. It's not a very good thing. Anyways, guys, we got another round of requests with all the entries coming from our listeners out there. But first, let's take a listen to a song here from Rothy with Don't Be.

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10: Request, request. Whoop, whoop. Welcome, welcome, ladies and gentlemen, to another episode of Request, Request on this Sunday. I want to again thank all of our listeners out there for sending your entries in. Going into our first Request, Request, okay, we have a first-timer, ladies and gentlemen. I love this. Sometimes when I, like, tell everyone, all our listeners, that we're short, some of our quiet listeners come into the rescue, too. And I don't even know your name here because you just had your ID, and it says Big Sister. Okay, Big Sister wrote to us and said, "Hi, I had a conversation with my husband about retirement a while ago, and I can't say I felt good afterward, so I'm writing to you to see what you think and get an unbiased answer. I want to work more, but my retirement is approaching. My husband wants to take a break and travel together, but I actually really enjoy working. But I couldn't tell him because I thought he would be upset. My daughter, who's married and lives far away, told me to come to her place after I retire and spend time with her. That sounds good, but I really like my office and my seat by the window." What? It really hurts to think about leaving my job, but I can't tell my family about this, so I'm telling you. I'm in Army, so I'd like to request Bangtan BTS with Permission to Dance. First of all, Big Sister, Nuna, Kununim, thank you very much for writing to us. This is a very, very interesting thing. So I'm guessing. Like, but it depends, right? Like, if your husband's going, okay, if your husband's, like, really looking forward to, like, retirement and stuff like that, it probably means that money is not an issue, right? Like, for you working, you're not retiring, you want to continue to work, money's not an issue. You just really like your office by the window. Just working, workaholic. So with that in mind, that's a different story, right? Now, if your retirement, it's not put in place, it's not stable, you still need a lot of money. And I know a lot of people who just can't retire because they just don't have the money to retire. But I'm guessing with your husband going to want to take a break, travel and stuff like that, means that everything is okay. Financially, you guys are stable. Financially, retirement's all settled and things like that. You know what? Maybe you're just not there. Maybe you're just not at the spot to retire. You know, some people, they just know when to retire, right? And maybe your husband can then just retire on his own. Let him go fishing or something like that. Tell him to go pick up a hobby, you know, while you're at the office by your seat in the window where it's, like, super nice. I would respect that, to be honest with you. Like, I really would. Some people ask me, like, how long, until when? Okay, I say this every time I get a contract. So every year I get a contract from Arirang, right? I sign a one-year contract. And every time I sign the contract, I always tell the big boss. I go, like, what? 1 year? 1 year? Can I get, like, a 20-year contract? And then they go, well, in 20 years, you're going to be, like, 60. Do you still want to be? I was like, 60? That's it. Okay, let me get a 40-year contract. I want to work until I'm 80. I want to be on air until I'm 80. And so, like, I just love this job, you know? Like, it's work. Yeah, it's hard. It's not an easy job, by the way. I think people think because, like, you know, having fun and stuff like that, it's an easy job. It really isn't. But I enjoy it. I enjoy working. Do I enjoy all the jobs that I have? Not really, but most of them I do. And as long as my body allows me to, as a freelancer, I would love to work till, like, I'm like 80 or something like that. And then I think I can honestly say I'm ready to retire once I hit 80. But if that's your case, then 80 might be pushing it a little bit. I don't know how old you are, Nunim, Kununim, Big Sister. But maybe a few years, because, I mean, your husband, I think, wants, you know, that family time, you know, like, we're working all the time, you lose. And, you know, it's all the time you can't get back. You know, how much time do you think we could, you know, how many years do you think you have in trying to you know, build this nice memory of, you know, traveling together and all that stuff. These are memories that, I mean, it's priceless, right? So I would say you talk to him and then, like, you know, ask him for a few more years if money's not an issue, and then you have to enjoy yourself. And, like, it's like the same thing with my mom. When she first retired, like, she couldn't take it. She almost went into a depression. Because she was so used to working so much that now that she wasn't working, she's like, what do I do in life? And so it takes time to really, like, get used to not working. But once you, like, stop working, it's like, oh my goodness, why didn't I retire earlier? So I would enjoy it. I would enjoy it. And I don't know where you're writing from. I wish I would know, Big Sister, but thank you very much for sharing this. But I would say, hey, enjoy your retirement. Not everyone can say they can enjoy your retirement. I feel like you'll be able to. We'll play the song you requested, Big Sister. This is BTS with Permission to Dance.

All right, let's go into our next request. Request this time from Eugene, but Eugene from Ukraine. But this is interesting because remember last week he sent it in, but he sent it past the deadline. And we said we're going to share it anyways. And so we're going to share what he wrote last week. And he also wrote to us this week, I think, as a follow-up. So this is going to get quite interesting, guys. Eugene wrote to us and says, "Hello, SJ, the culturing team and everyone. The first half of the Canada versus Switzerland match had just ended, and I've decided to challenge myself to finish an request message before the second half begins. Let's go. My message will actually be about the FIFA World Cup. I'm definitely not the biggest soccer fan in the world, but like many people, I tend to watch soccer once every 2 years whenever a major tournament comes around. Not just the World Cup every 4 years, but the Euros as well. It's an event I always look forward to. This year, however, following the tournament has been a little harder because of the time difference. Many matches take place either very late at night or very early in the morning here in Ukraine. Of course, I have my favorite teams, although they change from tournament to tournament. For many years, I supported Germany. But these days, I don't feel as attached anymore. Maybe Thomas Müller's retirement from the national team has something to do with that. I've also always had the habit of cheering for underdogs. They need the support more, and it's just more fun. I always wanted to see that cinematic upset, the unexpected success of a team nobody believed in. And meanwhile, my challenge has already failed. The second half is starting, so the rest of the message is being written later. Anyways, this time I'm cheering for New Zealand, Norway, Canada, Uzbekistan, Australia, and Japan, among the traditional football powers. I'm rooting for Portugal, Croatia, and most of all, France. You may be wondering where South Korea is on that list, where it's right at the top. Their chances of winning the whole tournament, gosh, may not be huge, but supporting them as long as they're still in it. I still remember watching the 2008 match against Germany. It was heartbreaking for Germany, but I was also incredibly happy for Korea. It may not have changed anything, but it was a beautiful victory, so I wish the Korean team the best. Gosh, passable result. Okay. All right. And then this Thursday morning arrived, and I finally saw the result of the Korea-South Africa match. Ouch. He wrote it again. This is a follow-up, by the way. They'll probably still make it to the knockout stage, but now they'll likely face a stronger opponent much earlier, so my good wishes for the team have become even more relevant. And to everyone following the tournament, I wish us exciting matches, only the pleasant kind of surprises. Well, now I'm feeling a little sad. And then a week later, he wrote to us again. Well, to be honest, I feel a little awkward about my message now. Besides the Korean team, the Netherlands, whom you were rooting for, and half the team I was rooting for, were eliminated. Well, that's the reality of the World Cup. And on the other hand, the other half is still there. What about USA? Do you have anyone left to cheer for? If there's any song request slots available, please play Greedy Man by CN Blue. Take care, Eugene. Well, well. He wrote like three messages, follow-up after follow-up after follow-up with all this. Oh, my goodness. This is so funny. Usually, I'll get mad and upset because he's talking about South Korea and stuff, but this is hilarious. This is pretty funny. First of all, do I have any teams that I'm cheering for right now? Oh, man. So, it's funny you said you used to root for Germany because of Thomas Müller. I used to root for Italy because Gianluigi Buffon, Gigi Buffon, is still, till this day, my all-time favorite football player. You might be going, okay, what about amongst the Korean players? Yeah, I like certain Korean players, but like truly football, like I really like Gianluigi Buffon. Like, you ask me, like, would you rather meet Gianluigi Buffon or do you want to meet, like, Son Heung-min? I mean, I know this is going to sound really bad, like, really, really bad. And I respect that I like Son Heung-min. He is arguably one of the best Korean footballers to ever play. And it would be truly an honor to meet Son Heung-min. But I just really, like, there was a time when I was in college when I really, really liked football. Like, oh my goodness. Like, I would be watching all the Premier League games. I'd be watching all the European the UEFA Champions League matches. I'd be watching just like La Liga. I watch Premier League. I watch Serie A. I watch Bundesliga. I watched everything. And so I was a big fan of Gianluigi Buffon because I also play goalkeeper.
I didn't play like in a team, but like casually played. And so Gigi Buffon was my favorite, and I naturally rooted for Italy. But, you know, like he's retired now and Italy hasn't been into the World Cup in a really long time. But I also really like Dutch players in the past, you know, like Ruud van Nistelrooy, Edward van der Sar, Wesley Sneijder was also a favorite of mine as well. So that's why I root for Netherlands, but they're now. Who am I going to root for? Probably an underdog. Who else is left in the underdog? I like rooting for the underdogs. I was rooting for Cape Verde, too. But, you know, we all know what happened with them. But I was never really a fan of Cristiano Ronaldo. I was never really a big fan of Leo Messi. Like, I respect them as a player, but I was never really a fan. So I don't know. I really don't know who I'm going to root for, Eugene. This is a very good question. But again, for us, like Korea being out and stuff like that, it just really hasn't been a very good World Cup. So like, that's that. That's all I'm going to say, man. But anyways, we'll play that song you requested. This is CN Blue with Greedy Man.

0: at the clock. We still got more work at the Culture Inc.
1: All right, let's go into our next request entry, this time coming in from Crash Over right over in Michigan, who says this is for the weekend show. Last week's family reunion was okay. There were arguments here and there, one of which was regarding my dad insisting on ironing shirts I didn't want him to touch. He doesn't seem to understand that fashion bought today is wrinkled on the hanger and that press shirts are only for formal occasions now. This guy thinks otherwise and that we should all be dressing like we're in the 40s. The reunion itself was okay with some good food. As for the future, nothing has changed. I made it clear several times to my mom that I'm not obligated to continue an abusive relationship with them, particularly my dad. And contrary to your belief, this is not a threat. A threat is a promise to do harm. I am not harming no one by not continuing to have a relationship with an abusive parent. I don't owe them a relationship, and I have an absolute right to set my own boundaries in any relationship. I set those boundaries by telling them what kind of relationship they will have with me if he continues emotional abuse, like calling me stupid or denying the basic agency any adult should be afforded, like choice in their own clothing. So the relationship they will have is, if this continues, is none at all. But if I have clearly outlined how we can continue for it together, therapy for my dad so that he learns why his behavior has not been okay, and full support of my PhD so that the cost it caused him to take it seriously. And that is primarily there simply because money is the one thing he had consistently valued over my relationship with him. My song request would be Love Me Back by Fromis9. All right, so fair enough, Crash, fair enough. Fair enough. However, the threat here with the harm is to your mom. I feel like she'll be heartbreaking. Maybe your dad would not care. He would not care if you don't have any relationship and cut ties with them. Maybe he's just the kind of guy, right? Like he just really doesn't care. But your mom might. And you have a good relationship with your mom, right? I think you were telling me that you guys went on a dinner and stuff like that. You guys had wine together. Yeah, didn't you have like a wine tasting or something together? Did some cool stuff. And so you're not just cutting relationship with your dad. You're cutting your relationship with your mother as well because you said you're just going to move out. That's the harm that I'm talking about. You know, the harm doesn't necessarily have to be physical. It could be emotional harm. And I was, the whole time I was just talking the threat, I was not thinking about your dad. I was thinking more about your mom, you know, the one person who seems to be in place and, you know, kind of been your stable parent throughout all this. And so that's that. But like, again, worst comes to worst, right? I don't know who's the breadwinner there. I mean, is your mom capable of paying for your PhD and all that stuff? If it's all solely on your dad just might be like, I don't have to give you anything. And okay, that's it. I mean, and like, it just gets so ugly, right? I mean, I can understand with whatever, I don't know, like fully, right? And you don't have to explain to me. I think you've told me a bit here about your situation with your dad, but you know, you also have to take into consideration your mom, too. And so are you going to sacrifice both? I mean, your mom, relationship with your mom also because of this is the tricky thing. So I don't know how this is going to be dealt. You know, to be honest with you, I mean, if he's not agreeing to do anything yet, I mean, he seems like a very stubborn guy. You know, I know people like him. You know, people, stubborn people, they just don't change. And, you know, whatever threats that, okay, sorry, not threat, whatever conditions you make, he probably isn't going to take that. And so you might have to brace for all not having the funding, which, again, you know, I don't know how much toll it's going to take because you did tell me that your workplace is going to pay some of your schooling and all that stuff, right? Housing and all that stuff. And so I think that itself is good enough, right? So, I mean, if, you know, the ultimatum is put in place and he's not willing to bulge, I think it's best emotionally for you, psychologically for you, to just move on now. I think, you know, enough time has given. But again, the harm that I was talking about is more your mother, the emotional harm that it might cause her rather than, you know, your father. So again, this is really an ugly deal, especially when it comes to your direct family. And I'm sorry you have to go through all this, but hopefully there is some solution to this. And I can't believe you chose this song. We'll play that song you requested, Crash. Hope everything is okay. This is Fromis9 with Love Me Back.

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K-Worker's Diary. Normally this would have been the time I'd be having dinner with my kids, but tonight I left the house alone. My destination was the hospital. A few days ago, my friend of mine had surgery and I was on my way to visit him. He's always been so busy that seeing him was never easy, so when I finally reached out and heard that he was in the hospital, I was genuinely shocked. When I walked into the room, he looked up at me from his bed and gave me a faint smile. I thought it was just indigestion, but it turned out to be gallbladder inflammation. But that wasn't the only problem. They all did some tests on my blood vessels before the surgery, and apparently there's an issue with my cardiovascular system. The doctor said if I'd come in any later, that it could have led to a stroke. So what happens now? I'd have to take medication, keep my blood pressure and blood sugar under control, start exercising, change my diet. They also want me to get an ultrasound every 6 months from now on. Man, I guess your health has officially become the number one priority in your life. I mean, it used to be work no matter what. My friend gave a bitter smile. You're right, I worked too hard. Actually, I lived only for work. The truth was, every time I called him, he was working late. Meals were usually an afterthought, and I couldn't remember the last time I heard him say he'd taken a proper break, let alone exercise. After a moment of silence, he spoke again. Don't end up like me. Take care of yourself while you're working.

The look on his face caught me off guard. He seemed older than I had ever seen him before. When we were kids, all we talked about was where we were going to play and how'd we spend the time. Then somehow the conversations became about work and our companies. And maybe someday they'll be about nothing but our health. What's hurting, which supplements are worth taking, which hospitals has the best doctors. I mean, maybe that's just how we all grow old. On the bus ride home, I couldn't settle my thoughts. Seeing my friend lying in that hospital bed suddenly made me afraid of my own future. Will I be able to keep living like this without something going wrong? And if not, what do I need to change first? I pulled out my phone and started searching for gyms near my office.

Man, that hit me hard. That hit me. Okay, so I'm at the age where I'm still young enough that I don't have any friends that gone through that, or luckily I haven't gone through any of that stuff neither. But it does. I do feel it. You know, like I do feel that I'm not as young as I used to. And you know, when I really feel it is like, so. Like, I first really felt like, okay, so like, you know, being tired, I no longer being able to do certain stuff that I used to and things like that, or like being, you know, going out drinking with my friends till really late. I can't do that anymore, too. But I remember earlier this spring, right? So at the back, like the back area of our apartment, there's like a exercise area and like there's like a benches, there's like benches there, but there's also like cherry blossoms, right? And so after coming from my morning shift, I parked, and it's right next to the parking lot. I went up to the cherry blossom area because my daughter really likes flowers. So I wanted to pick some cherry blossoms, but it was high up there. Now, in order to pick that, I had to jump off from the bench and take it. Now, I used to play volleyball, and jumping that high isn't really a big deal. And I tried to jump, and it was like, I couldn't really jump that high. And especially when I landed, oh my goodness, like my knees were like, hey, what are you doing? What are you doing? And then the other week I went to Bororo Park. You know, you guys remember, like I told you guys, I went to Bororo Park with my daughter and they had trampolines, and I tried to jump on the trampolines and my knees won't take it anymore. And so like, oh man, it's there. But all that aside though, when I was, you know, hanging out with my friend from New York, like we're just talking about how old we're looking right now. And he was like, dude, you need to go out there and just live life. You've been working too much, you know, your weekends. That's why this past weekend, I decided I had the option. I had to go to scouting, but scouting wasn't the most important thing. Like it wasn't a mandatory thing. Instead, I wanted to really enjoy time with my family. Which is why we went glamping and we went to the water park and things like that. That one change that I did make is trying to travel a little bit more. I might actually just try to take in less work. That's it is what it is. Because one, my body can't take it. Number two, I'm just losing on too much time. I just want more memories, more time with the kids and the family and things like that. And once the kids grow, you know, they're not going to want to hang out with daddy. They don't want to go places with daddy or mommy. And so I have to when they want to, you know. And so kind of like reading this story, like it hit me both ways. It's true. Like I work a lot and I don't know. I have to do my, you know, my health checkup this year. And hopefully nothing is bad, but I can feel it. I can feel it. And as much as I want to work out and stuff like that, it also, you know, losing weight doesn't happen like I used to when it was in my, you know, 20s and my early 30s and things like that. So it's sad getting old. It really is. Hit me hard, man. Anyways, we're going to wrap up our program, guys. And again, thank you very much for tuning to all of them. As we're going to take a listen to a song here from Lee Seung Yoon with 230-second resolve, 230번째 다짐.

The Culture Inc. We're even working on weekends. And that music means one thing. It's time to finish off our program today. Hope you guys enjoyed the full 2 hours. And if you did, tomorrow is the start of a new work week, guys. Monday's edition of The Culture Inc. We're in the second hour. We got David Kim back joining us for the latest in K-Trend Monitoring Office. So we do hope to see you guys then. Always a big thank you to our staff members, our producer Ian Seo, writers Park Dong-suk and Lee Bu-young. And a big thank you to all of our listeners who tuned in, and especially if you chimed in on our request. Sending us out of the studio, let's take a listen to a song here from Minhyuk of Monster X with Reaching. Join us again tomorrow, same time, 6 p.m. to 8 p.m. Korea Standard Time. And until then, this has been SJ Lee with The Culture Inc.

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The Chief Program Manager of Arirang Radio is Kwon Tae-char. 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

Good morning, everyone. Thanks for tuning in to Good Morning Seoul, a news magazine show designed to bring you all the news and trend updates to get you up to speed and out the door. It is July 6th, a Monday, and I'm your host, Lena Kwan. And here's a look at your local weather update. Skies will remain mostly cloudy across the country, with rain expected in many areas. Hot and humid conditions will continue as temperatures stay high. The central

and Chola regions are forecast to receive 20 to 60 millimeters of rain, while southern regions and Jeju Island can expect up to 50 to 60 millimeters. Morning lows will range from 20 to 24 degrees Celsius, while daytime highs will reach 26 to 32 degrees. Hot and muggy weather will continue throughout the week with frequent monsoon showers. It is currently 24 degrees Celsius in Seoul, 25 degrees in Gwangju, and 24 degrees in Jeju. A track by BTS to get you started this Monday morning. Swim.

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You are currently listening to Good Morning Seoul. 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You can also tune in to the Global Gwangju Network at 98.7 MHz in Gwangju Metropolitan City and 93.7 in Yeosu City. And now a closer look at what you should expect. On our live program this morning, we get started with Adam momentarily joining us for keyword news. We get started with the news on the chip cluster. So it seems that we have more updates on what should be expected of the 3-mega project. Let's get a closer look at what's expected at the meeting on the government's 3-mega project initiative that's coming up today. Tensions between Seoul and Washington is heating up yet again over the Kupang issue. The White House has doubled down on its stance that it seems to be defending Kupang as an American company. Is it being singled out as an American company, or is this a Korean company issue? We'll have to get a closer look. It's about the security breach that dates back months and months, but a closer look at the e-commerce giant might be a case in point in a larger context than just another company. Weapons inspection by North Korean leader Kim Jong-un. A closer look at that story, as well what's been happening in Iran. Funeral for late Supreme Leader Ayatollah Ali Khamenei on Saturday took place against the backdrop of, well, America celebrating 250th anniversary of its founding. That's coming up on Keyword News. Yerik also joins us for Social Media Minute as we look at some buzzwords trending on social media outlets. South Korean dancers are making history with senior golds at the Moscow International Ballet Competition. We'll talk about the prestige and who made the cut, what makes them so extraordinary in this moment. And it happened. Taylor Swift and Travis Kelce got married at Madison Square Garden in a star-filled New York ceremony. So the rumors were true. Who was there? It's not just the guest list who performed. We'll give you all the details we know. That's coming up on Social Media Minute. David Tizar joins us with The World Deconstructed to help us better understand the Society of St. Pius X. If you haven't heard of it, let us enlighten you about this breakaway Roman Catholic society formed in the 1970s, the Vatican declaring that the society is a schism with the Catholic Church. What's the years-long friction? What does it come from? And does it have any legitimacy in the Catholic Church? That's coming up on The World Deconstructed. Now joins us for question unboxing in our second hour to unpack this question of the day. So maybe you guys can help us answer this. Is there a bigger significance behind the return of analog technologies beyond the retro visuals? Sure, it's about the look of things. It's about collectability. Or is there more to it? For one, I remember people who used to collect records said they liked the screeches and scratches of it, the pops. It's not just about how it looks, but how it sounds. So what is it? The significance behind the return of analog technologies beyond just how it looks. Give us your two cents by visiting our official YouTube channel. Arirang Radio K-Pop is where you can find us. I think Nala was saying something along the lines of she got a collection of VHS types of Disney videos. It's interesting because I do have a collection of DVDs that I can no longer play anymore because I don't have the right player, nor do I know how to connect it to my more modern TV. So there's a whole set of steps to do that. So what might be the beauty of holding on to these older technologies? If you guys are also collectors, maybe you guys can let us know by, again, visiting our official YouTube channel, Arirang Radio K-Pop. Now let's get a closer look at this morning's headlines.

0: President Lee Jae-myung will chair a meeting on the government's three mega projects initiative today. Government officials and industry leaders will discuss follow-up measures to ensure the smooth implementation of the large-scale semiconductor cluster projects. Tensions between Seoul and Washington appear to be resurfacing over the Korean government's handling of Coupang's massive personal data leak. Seoul's presidential office and the foreign ministry have rejected claims that the government is unfairly targeting U.S. tech firms, including Coupang, after the White House and the U.S. Congress openly backed the e-commerce giant. North Korean leader Kim Jong-un oversees tests of strategic cruise missiles and other weapons from a new 5,000-ton naval destroyer, Kangon. He ordered the warship to be commissioned into the Navy within 2 months. As Iran held a funeral for the late Supreme Leader Ayatollah Ali Khamenei on Saturday, Americans marked Independence Day with fireworks in a stark contrast. President Yi congratulated President Trump and the American people, while it also emerged that Iran had invited South Korea to the funeral but later withdrew the invitation. South Korea's foreign exchange market will move to 24-hour trading from today, expanding access for foreign investors. Markets are watching to see whether the change will help ease volatility in the won-dollar exchange rate, which has recently hovered around the 1550 level.
1: Curious about Korea? Then Arirang Radio.

0: And now it's time for us to discuss more of these headlines in simple keywords with Adam joining us via Zoom. Good morning, Adam.
1: Good morning, Lena, and a marvelous Monday.
0: Happy Monday.

0: was quick thinking.
1: Solid try.
0: So yeah, I put myself in this trap, and now I'm instinctively trying to do these onomatopoeias.
1: Onomatopoeias. Yeah, keep them going.
0: Yeah. It's going to be a rainy week as well, so I'm not looking forward to that.
1: Yeah, it's monsoon season. The first wave anyway, everyone. Keep weather updates handy. It was tricky over the weekend because I was expecting rain throughout, and it was pouring, and then it just stopped, and then it was muggy, and that's kind of expected throughout this week.
0: It is. So whether the rainy season or the rain in Korea is becoming more like, you know, these tropical countries where it's just, you know, falling for 30 minutes and then stops for a few hours, and it's getting a bit random at the moment.
1: I mean, if you bring in Hawaiian fruits for me, I'd love it, but that's not what's happening. So for now, well, if you're going to bring in like the tropical weather or bring in the tropical fruits with it, but that's not what I'm getting. I'm just getting the weather, so I'm not a big fan.
0: I know. If only we could have those tropical fruits and succulent
1: how
0: fruits.
1: How about raining all over your Monday, everyone? Hang in there. All right, let's get started. But I mean, with that, do keep weather updates in mind, because sudden downpours, I mean, do create hazardous situations as well. So I think it is handy to have radio updates close by. Mm-hmm. All right, let's get started with the chip cluster. This is our first keyword on the government-led 3 mega projects.
0: Chip cluster.
1: So President Lee Jae-myung will chair a public-private meeting on semiconductor clusters at the presidential office today. What can we expect?
0: Right, yeah. So the meeting is aimed at checking progress on the 3 mega projects and discussing follow-up measures. Officials are expected to discuss infrastructure, tax support, and fast-track one-stop administrative procedures to support corporate investment. Senior executives from Samsung Electronics and SK Hynix are expected to attend. The government previously announced plans to build a semiconductor cluster in Honam. It also plans AI data centers in Chungcheong and major investments in aerospace and physical AI in Yeongnam. He also said he will personally oversee the projects. He pledged to create a dedicated team at the presidential office and take direct responsibility for fast one-stop administrative procedures.
1: So the administration will fund its 3 mega projects through a new fund, apparently, not a supplementary budget. Let's go over the details.
0: Yeah, so the projects include the 800 trillion won Southwestern Semiconductor Investment Plan. The DP and government said excess tax revenue from the chip boom will be used to create what it's calling a future response fund. Presidential Chief of Staff Kang Un-sik said the fund will support future growth engines, including the mega projects. It will also fund housing, startup and job support for people in their 20s and 30s to address K-shaped polarization. There had been speculation about a second supplementary budget after he mentioned funding GPU purchases for the AI industry, but the government has decided to create a new fund instead. The ruling party and government are preparing a mega special zone act. Unlike the semiconductor special act, it'll support all industries inside designated special zones. The bill is expected to lower power costs, expand regulatory sandboxes, and provide investment incentives. The ruling bloc is also considering exemptions from the 52-hour work week, special subsidies, as well as tax support. The DP plans to complete related legislation within this year. It may also upgrade its mega project task force into a full committee as well.
1: All right, leaving it there for now. That's part of the government's 3 mega projects and how they ensure to fund it. We'll leave it there as we turn our attention to the resurfacing tensions between Seoul and Washington over the Kupang data leak, our second keyword of the day.
0: Kupang issue.
1: So the government is trying to prevent the Kupang data leak dispute from hurting broader Korea-U.S. relations. Tensions appear to be rising again after U.S. Congress and the White House accused Korea of unfairly targeting Kupang and other U.S. tech firms. So they're saying Kupang is an American company and you're unfairly targeting it. So what's the latest?
0: Yeah, so National Security Advisor Wee Sung-nak said all investigations into Coupang follow Korean law. He said Korea does not treat companies differently based on nationality or target specific firms. The statement came after a U.S. House Judiciary Committee report largely reflected Coupang's claims. A White House official also said the Trump administration is concerned that the e-government is singling out Coupang. Seoul has pushed back through the presidential office, foreign ministry, and national intelligence service. Officials say the U.S. report ignores Coupang's own responsibility and contains inaccurate claims. The dispute is raising concerns because it could affect other Korea-U.S. cooperation. Officials say it has already weighed on talks over nuclear-powered submarines, uranium enrichment, and spent fuel reprocessing rights. The government says it will continue explaining its position to Washington. It also says it will try to keep the Coupang issue separate from other alliance matters. But some observers say Seoul's current approach may not be enough. They say the US government and Congress appear to be giving more weight to Coupang's lobbying than to Korea's explanations.
1: U.S. President Donald Trump, as the reported holdings of Coupang sharers, are raising questions about the U.S. government's defense of the company. That seems to be, if proven to be true, a conflict of major interest. What's the latest?
0: Yeah, so of course the issue is drawing attention because Washington has repeatedly backed Coupang and criticized Korea. That has already become a source of strain in Korea-U.S. relations. According to Trump's financial disclosure released by the U.S. Office of Government Ethics, he is estimated to hold up to $130,000 in Coupang shares. Trump's stocks trades during his presidency have reportedly been handled through asset managers. He has said he is not involved in managing his investment accounts. Still, questions may arise over whether senior U.S. officials have interests tied to Coupang. Trump is not the only senior figure with a past link to Coupang. U.S. Trade Representative Jameson Greer previously received fees from the company for lectures and advisory work. Some say to a direct conflict of interest, but the case is likely to raise further scrutiny of Coupang's lobbying and its ties to senior U.S. officials.
1: All right, we'll leave it there for now. So your attention to our third keyword of the day.
0: Weapons inspection.
1: North Korean leader Kim Jong-un has observed weapons tests on the Kangon, specifically a new 5,000-ton destroyer that ran aground during its launch ceremony. Let's get a closer look at the latest.
0: Yeah, so state media said the tests included strategic cruise missiles, shipboard guns, automatic cannons, and electronic warfare systems. The tests check the ship's detection, information processing, and fire control capabilities. South Korea's Joint Chiefs of Staff said it detected cruise missiles and other projectiles fired from the Kangon into the East Sea. South Korean and U.S. intelligence authorities are analyzing the details. Kim said North Korea will continue strengthening maritime and underwater combat capabilities. He ordered the Navy to complete testing and commission the ship within 2 months. Analysts say the timing may be aimed at North Korea's founding anniversary on September 9th. They say Pyongyang is rushing to deploy sea-based nuclear assets on both coasts. The test also appears aimed at showing the Kangon has recovered from last year's launch accident and is ready for deployment.
1: And it's not the last 5,000-ton destroyer that the North Koreans are trying to make. I mean, they're trying to rush and streamline the process to create several, in fact. So we'll keep close tabs on the story. Now let's pivot our attention to Iran and then to the United States. There's a pretty stark set of pictures coming out of both countries from the weekend. This is our fourth keyword of the day.
0: U.S. celebrates Iran protests.
1: So on the 4th of July, the U.S. and Iran showed starkly different scenes. Iran crowds gathered in Tehran for the funeral of former Supreme Leader Ayatollah Sayyid Ali Khamenei. In the United States, celebrations were held for the country's 250th Independence Day, 4th of July. So let's go over the details. What's the latest?
0: Right, so in Iran, mourners wept, condemned the US and Israel, and called for revenge. Five coffins were placed at the Imam Khomeini Grand Masala. They included Khamenei and four family members, including his 14-month-old granddaughter. Crowds chanted death to America and death to Israel, and a banner calling for Trump's death was also seen as well.

0: In the US, though, fighter jets flew over the National Mall in Washington after President Trump's speech about 850,000 fireworks lit up the sky. Crowds were wore flag-themed outfits in Revolutionary War-style costumes. Trump praised US power and said America remains strong after 250 years. He also cited military action against Iran and Venezuela as examples of US strength. The only common factor was the heat. Tehran reached about 35 degrees C, while Washington topped 38, and Washington's daytime parade was actually cancelled because of the heat as well. So we could see stark see different scenes. It remains to be seen whether there can be any consensus reached between the US and Iran. Looks unlikely at the moment.
1: Right. I mean, remember the ongoing peace talks? It's been on thin ice, to say the least. Meanwhile, it seems that President Yi congratulated President Trump on the 250th Independence Day. It did also emerge at one point that Iran had invited South Korea to the funeral, but later withdrew the invitation. Let's go over first what the president had to say to President Trump.
0: Yeah, he said Korea will further strengthen the Korea-US alliance. In a post on X early in the morning, he said he extends his congratulations. He said the US began a great journey 250 years ago toward the ideals of freedom and democracy. He said it has overcome many challenges and led peace and prosperity in the international community. And he added that Korea is a valued partner of the US in defending those shared values. He said the alliance is expanding its scope of cooperation and developing into a future-oriented partnership for shared prosperity. He said he'll work with Trump to achieve a new leap forward in the alliance based on shared values and firm trust. And he also pledged to contribute together to peace and common prosperity on the Korean Peninsula and around the world.
1: Leaving it there for now as we turn our attention to the exchange rate. This is our final keyword of the day.
0: Forex trading.
1: Our rule of thumb and our measuring standard is always a 2008 financial crisis, and a lot gets compared to that. And when it does worse than that, I think all kinds of red flags go up. The sole foreign exchange market will shift to a 24-hour trading day from today. Now, the move is aimed at, of course, improving foreign investors' access and easing volatility in the $1 exchange rate, which recently rose to around 1,551. Yes, worse than the worst of the pandemic and the 2008 financial crisis. Tell us the details.
0: Trading hours will be extended from the current 9 a.m. to 2 a.m. the next day to Monday morning through Saturday morning. That effectively creates a 24-hour market, excluding weekends and January 1st. The change is designed to absorb offshore one NDF training into the domestic market. An NDF is a non-deliverable forward contract used for foreign currency trading in restricted markets. NDF markets in London, New York, and Singapore have had a growing impact on the $1 rate while the Seoul market is closed. Officials hope the longer hours will reduce sharp opening moves and improve exchange rate stability. Market watchers also say better access could attract more foreign investors and increase dollar supply. But experts say Korea will now be exposed to global market shocks around the clock. They say nighttime liquidity and volatility monitoring will be key.
1: Well, some people will be staying up all night now, although around the clock shifts. That's also worth a discussion, isn't it?
0: It is something to consider. Yeah, I just had one realization with the 4th of July Independence Day. Why do you call it 4th of July when your normal dates in America are, say, July 4th, but then they use the British dating system for, ironically, independence from Britain?
1: I cannot defend 4th of July, but it has a ring to it, and so good for you, Adam.
0: I just realized that why is it every other date in the US is month and then the day, and then only for the day where it's independence from Britain, it's 4th of July, which is the British way of saying it.
1: Interesting.
0: Yeah.
1: It's written in
0: Food for
1: irony.
0: thought.
1: Somebody go down the rabbit hole for us. Was it written in irony, or the way it was written, or was it the fashion of the times when it was written? That might
0: Could
1: be,
0: be.
1: right? The language that was used back then, it was more closer to British English. That could be a
0: Yeah.
1: thing.
0: It seemed
1: Hey.
0: ironic. Food for thought. There we go.
1: Thank you very much, Adam, for pointing that out. Have a great day. I'll speak to you again tomorrow.
0: You're welcome. I'll see you tomorrow.
1: Weirdly defensive. Why? I don't know. Yerrika joins us next for Social Media Minute.
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0: The way we consume and share news today, it is largely rooted in social media outlets, a reason why it's crucial to look at what's being discussed online. 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Good morning, Erica.
1: Good morning.
0: Happy Monday.
1: Happy Monday.
0: All right, let's get started in this front. South Korean ballet dancers have apparently made history at one of the world's most recognizable prestigious competitions.
1: That's right. So for the first time, South Korean ballet dancers have won both the men's and women's gold medals in the senior duet category at the Moscow International Ballet Competition. Also, in addition to those two golds, a 15-year-old Korean dancer also took gold in the junior competition.
0: You can see it as a clean sweep, and it is unprecedented. It is fiercely competitive, this competition. So to understand just how big these wins are, we need to look at the competition itself. Moscow kind of has a reputation for being one of the toughest stages in international ballet, period.
1: You're right. So the Moscow International Ballet Competition was founded in 1969 and is held once every 4 years. It is widely regarded as one of the major events on the international ballet competition circuit, alongside competitions like Varna in Bulgaria, the Prix de Lausanne in Switzerland, and the USA International Ballet Competition that is held in Jackson, Mississippi. The Moscow International Ballet Competition has played a crucial role in the careers of some of the biggest names in ballet, the late Yuri Grigorovich, the legendary choreographer and artistic director who helped turn the Bolshoi Ballet into a global force, served as a judge and later led the competition for many years.
0: If you needed a stamp of approval, I think that ought to do it. How old do dancers have to be to compete in the junior and then the senior divisions, Erica?
1: Yeah, the junior division is open to dancers between 14 and 18 years old, and the senior division is for dancers between 19 and 27. Now, because the competition takes place just once every 4 years, most dancers only get one or two opportunities at most to compete while they are still within those age limits.
0: All right, so we're gathering, right, that these medals were won on a very demanding stage. Let's go over the three Korean dancers.
1: Yes, so Lee Gang-won is 21, and he won gold on the men's side of the senior duet category. His partner, a 20-year-old Kim Min-jin, won gold on the women's side, and both are students at the Korea National University of Arts. And then in the junior division, 15-year-old Park Keun-byeol-bit won gold as a soloist. He studies at the Korea National Institute for the Gifted in Arts.
0: Now, the duet category works a little differently from what people might expect. A male and female dancer perform together as partners, but the judges score them individually.
1: That's right. So you might automatically think, okay, this is a duet category. So if one dancer wins a gold, then automatically his partner or her partner wins gold as well. But that is not the case here. Even though they share the stage and perform the same pas de deux, they do not automatically receive the same result. So one partner might win gold while the other receives silver, bronze, or even no medal at all.
0: I mean, that is such an interesting way to,
1: right?
0: I mean, just to score them. Because pas de deux is so much about collaboration, moving together.
1: That's right.
0: But there you go. So it's not always guaranteed that the two dancers get the same, I suppose, winning gold or silver or even bronze. So the two dancers do not automatically share the same result just because they dance together or dance exceptionally well together. Each had to earn that gold medal separately.
1: That's right. Now, the three dancers that I just mentioned, they're really young, but they already have impressive international Credentials. So Egawon previously won silver in the junior men's division at the 2023 USA International Ballet Competition in Jackson, Mississippi. Kim Min-jin came into Moscow after finishing first in the senior duet category at this year's Youth America Grand Prix. Park Geun-byul-bit has already built a reputation as one of South Korea's most promising young ballet dancers. He's already earned a reputation as something of a ballet prodigy, in fact. He's known for his powerful jumps and the expressiveness of his dancing style. 2 years ago, 3 years ago, I'm sorry, in 2023, he won gold in the junior men's solo category at the Youth America Grand Prix. And now at just 15, he has added another gold medal at one of ballet's most prestigious international stages.
0: How does this compare with maybe South Korea's previous results in Moscow? Because we've had talented dancers before, but this yeah. seems to be a different kind of moment.
1: That's right. So this is the strongest senior result South Korea's ever had at the Moscow competition. So before this year, the best result for South Korean dancers was in the senior duet category, which was silver, okay. And that was in 2009 when Lee Dong-hoon and Kim Ni-hwa won silver. Both dancers later became principal dancers with the Korean National Ballet. South Korea had previously won gold in the junior duet category. So back in 2017, Park Sun-mi, who is now a soloist with American Ballet Theatre, took junior gold. But until now, no South Korean male and female dancers had both won gold, senior gold, at the same Moscow competition.
0: So serious congratulations are in order for all three dancers. But I gotta say, Lee Kang-won and Kim Min-jin, I've seen them dance on stage. Mind-blowing.
1: Yeah, you're right. I checked out some of the videos yesterday, and just such beautiful dancers.
0: Can't wait to see them on stage. Mm-hmm. All right, on to our second story this morning. Yerika, you called it.
1: Yeah.
0: I mean, I suppose there were enough clues and breadcrumbs left around the city. I mean, it is New York, after all. You can't hide everything. And you need, frankly, permits to get an approval for the celebration of the century. So the last time we talked about the celebrity couple, there were a whole lot of rumors surrounding their reported nuptials in New York City. Well, we now know Taylor Swift and Travis Kelce are officially married.
1: Those breadcrumbs you mentioned earlier, they were large, pretty large breadcrumbs, pretty obvious. But Taylor Swift's publicist confirmed that the couple had officially married. They tied the knot on Friday, local time, at Madison Square Garden in New York City, with actor Adam Sandler officiating the ceremony. They were surrounded by plenty of family, friends, Hollywood stars, musicians, models, and members of Kelce's NFL team, the Kansas City Chiefs. Like I said, presiding over the ceremony was Adam Sandler. That was a bit of a surprise.
0: Me too. What's the connection there? But I mean, he has a good voice. He's certainly nice. He fits the profile. It's not the obvious connection I made. But anyway, there you go. Now, according to a permit filed with New York City officials, a couple held a much smaller pre-party on Thursday.
1: That's right. A temporary covered entrance had been built outside Madison Square Garden, which allowed blacked-out SUVs to drive in and drop off, you know, these A-list guests away from public view. Even with all the privacy, however, some of the celebrity arrivals were spotted and photographed. They included Gigi Hadid and her boyfriend, actor Bradley Cooper, as well as actress Dakota Johnson. There was also Hugh Grant, who apparently, according to news reports, Taylor Swift has been a huge fan of many years. Jason Sudeikis was there, and singer Benson Boone were also among the high-profile names connected to the event.
0: Am I the only one who missed the memo? Gigi and actor Bradley Cooper are dating?
1: Oh yeah.
0: It just completely blew over my head. Okay. And just in case there were any doubt that the couple had officially tied the knot, Madison Square Garden itself made the announcement in bold print.
1: Yeah, exactly. So at around 7:30 p.m., displays outside Madison Square Garden showed the words "Just TNT Married." TNT obviously being a play on the couple's first names, Taylor and Travis.
0: Cute. All right, now a wedding of this size in the middle of Manhattan always is going to affect the rest of the city, and it did.
1: Yeah, I mean, so many people complained that closing busy streets around the arena felt absurd on a super busy weekend at that, and caused a lot of inconvenience for people trying to move through the city. Mm. By midday, one of Manhattan's busiest areas was effectively shut down. Fans had been gathering outside the arena throughout the day, although it was a very hot day, temperatures reaching roughly 37, 38 degrees Celsius.
0: Oh, boy. Do we have any sense of what an event like this might have cost a couple? Because I'm sure there were rumors.
1: Yeah, there were no confirmed figure, but according to wedding planning experts, renting out Madison Square Garden for an event of this scale could have cost the couple tens of millions of dollars. And the scale of the celebrations went well beyond the arena itself, because the wedding dominated news broadcasts in the U.S. The Empire State Building was lit up as part of the celebrations, and after weeks of speculation over when, where, and how the couple would marry, millions of dollars were reportedly being wagered through online betting markets on the details of the wedding.
0: Sure.
1: So in the days leading up to the wedding, the couple donated $26 million to more than 20 charities. I mean, the couple never linked those donations to their wedding, but given the timing of the donations, the announcement received plenty of attention.
0: There you go. Taylor and Travis, forever
1: done.
0: Love.
1: Yep.
0: Congratulations to the happy couple. Erica, thank you so much for joining us this morning. Happy Monday.
1: Happy Monday to you too.
0: We have David Tizar joining us next for The World Deconstructed. I think we're going to take a short song break. George leading us there. This is

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0: And now it's time to get a macro perspective on what else is happening around us in the world. A decades-old rift inside the Catholic Church has erupted again against a breakaway society known as Society of St. Pius X. Maybe you've heard of it. It raises questions about papal authority, church tradition, and what it really means to break away from the Vatican. For further context, we're joined by David Tizard via Zoom. Good morning, David.
1: Good morning, Lynn. It's wonderful to see you. And yes, what better way to start a Monday morning than by talking about different religious denominations, spirituality, and who gets the authority to place their hands on another person's head and say, you're right, you are. Because that's what's happening with this latest schism inside the Catholic Church.
0: Not to mention, I mean, we try to cover all corners of the world, and one of the smallest country in the world is the Vatican. So to talk about it, I think in this context, is also really important.
1: Indeed. And I believe, if memory serves, it's not actually called the Vatican, is it? I stand to be corrected, but it's just one of those. I think it's called like the Holy Eye or the Holy See.
0: Yeah.
1: Yeah. And this is a story that goes from there all the way to Switzerland. And it's a schism. A schism, when we use this word, that means a formal break in the unity of the Catholic Church. When a person or a group rejects the authority of the Pope. Now, Catholic people believe the Pope is the successor to Saint Peter. Saint Peter was one of Jesus's 12 apostles. So the Catholic Church, they trace their heritage all the way back to Jesus. They believe that they are continuing in that line. Now, late last week on Thursday, the Vatican's office, they issued a statement saying that they had excommunicated, they had pushed out people and said that these people were no longer allowed to be members of the church because this Swiss-based group who had been appointing bishops by themselves, they have an estimated, this is the Society of St. Pius X, they have an estimated 600,000 followers in the group worldwide. They held a ceremony, and during that ceremony, they appointed new bishops, and the Vatican said, hey, you're not allowed to do that, only we're allowed to do that.
0: And they'd go back to, I believe, the 70s, right? And since then, they've been appointing and doing their own thing, essentially, to much dismay of the Vatican. Could we talk about what has happened and what is the consecration? What exactly did the Society of St. Pius X do by consecrating four bishops without the Pope's approval? And why is that ceremony such a direct challenge to, as one can imagine, to papal authority?
1: Indeed. This all happened last Wednesday. So there was warnings coming out on Tuesday. The event itself took place on Wednesday, and then Thursday, the excommunication. So this is, it might seem rather niche, but it's also recent around the world. Now, in terms of consecration, right, what happens here is the bishop places their head on the hands of new bishops. And in doing this, they're passing the authority of the holiness to these new people. And doing this recalls the action of Jesus Christ, who had, as we are led to believe, place his hands on the apostles. So this is a deeply symbolic and religious ritual which confers the Holy Spirit from one bishop to another. So in the Catholic tradition, this has been happening for 2,026 years, something like that. And it's a long chain. Now, on Wednesday, the SSPX, this group in Switzerland, they held a five-hour ceremony attended by an estimated 16,500 followers. And during this, they administered the consecration rite to four new bishops. They are named. However, by participating in this ritual without a mandate from the Pope, doing so means that they are automatically excommunicated from the Catholic Church. And even before this took place on Wednesday, the day before, Pope Leo XIV had sent messages that said, please don't do this. This is not the right thing. Only I'm allowed to do this. Mm-hmm. Nevertheless, the SSPX, they went ahead with this. They dismissed any penalties. And they said what we did was a sacred duty to defend the traditional Catholic faith against modernizing reforms, and there is one of the hearts of the schism.
0: David, am I allowed to refer to them as the SSPX? Because to call them a Society of St. Pius X, it's a mouthful, but that sounds much more official than SSPX, which sounds like
1: a K-pop group.
0: was about to say, like South by Southwest.
1: Or some supplements you might get for your back. Right. Yeah, you need to take a bit. No, but yeah, you can call them whatever you want, I think, unless you're too worried about being smited by thunderbolts. Now, the SSPX is a traditional Catholic movement. It was founded in 1970 by a French archbishop. His name was Marcel Lefebvre. And the idea was it was established to oppose all of the reforms that were brought about by the Second Vatican Council. Mm. Now, the Second Vatican Council was something that was trying to modernize the Catholic Church. So we talked about this 2,000 years of tradition and ceremony being passed down. Now, that might look good in 100 AD. Or it might look good in the deserts of the Middle East. But when you live in a modern world and you've got telephones and radios and all of those mod cons, some of it might seem a bit outdated. And so the SSP, when the Vatican, when the people in Rome were trying to modernize and keep people in their religion, the SSPX were the ones that say, no, no, no, no, no. We're going to do things the way it has always been done. So in that sense, the SSPX say we are the ones who haven't modernized. We do it the way everybody has always done it for 2,000 years. So we are the official path of the Holy See, and all you in the Catholic Church that have modernized and gone away just to stick with the times, you're not the right people.
0: David, help me understand, why is the Second Vatican Council such a fault line for the traditionalist Catholics? I mean, why is that such a touchy point?
1: It's a touchy point because this took place in the early to mid-1960s, the Second Vatican Council. And if you know anything about the 60s, we're coming out of the conservative 1950s. We're entering the summer of love, certainly in the Western world at least, although not everybody's entering the summer of love. Some are still very conservative. But yet we're seeing great radical social changes taking place around the world. We're seeing the civil rights movement. We're seeing women's continued and necessary emancipation in the social, cultural, and political spheres. So the world was changing rather dramatically at this time. And the Second Vatican Council, they introduced these sweeping reforms across the church to help it engage with the modern world. The most significant, possibly, it might not sound too much to you or people listening, was that Mass was allowed to be celebrated in local languages instead of exclusively in Latin. So Latin had been the language of Mass, the language of the Catholic Church for thousands of years. And then in the 1960s, they said, well, now you can do Mass in German if you want, and you can do it in French, and you can do it in Korean, you can do it in Japanese, you can do it in whatever language you want. That was one of the big reforms. It's a bit like the 95 Theses posted by Martin Luther in the Protestant Reformation. Other ones that they tried to improve relations, the Catholic Church in the Vatican II, they tried to improve relations with the Jewish community and other Christian denominations, because up until that part, the Jewish people in the Catholic tradition were the ones that were responsible for the death of the Messiah and Jesus Christ. So this was a huge change in Catholicism. And we've seen other changes. We've seen, are they going to allow women into parts of the church? Are they going to allow the use of contraceptions in the church, particularly as they spread into Africa, where STDs and AIDS, that was a big problem there. So these modernist reforms were part of bringing the Catholic Church into the modern world. And it was the SSPX that rejected most of these and said, no, we will stay.
0: You mentioned how the SSPX is virtually being shunned by the Catholic Church.
1: Yeah.
0: Can you talk about the excommunication process by the Catholic Church in both perhaps practical and spiritual terms? What does excommunication actually mean for the clergy, but also for believers and followers of SSPX?
1: Yeah. Well, in Latin, excommunication means out of communion. So you are no longer part of the congregation. You no longer converse, you no longer congregate with these people. Essentially, you are shunned, you are exiled because you don't do the right things. That means you are barred from receiving sacraments. You're not allowed to get married. You're not allowed to hold church office. Essentially, you're kicked out. The church, the Catholic Church, considers excommunication a medicinal penalty. So it's not forever. You have some religions that once you're out, or you can never leave. But in the Catholic Church, this excommunication, it's a temporary measure. So if the person repents, if the person asks forgiveness, if the person says, I'm sorry, take me back, then the Catholic Church is very likely to say yes. But the SSPX, they've been excommunicated, and they say, well, yes, that's absolutely right. You would say that because, yeah, it's amazing how much religion will make people argue, isn't it?
0: History will tell us. David, I'm gathering this isn't the first time Vatican and the SSPX have collided.
1: No, it happened as well in the 1980s. Without the permission of Pope John Paul II, there were four bishops consecrated during that time. And since then, you know, the Vatican has really tried to communicate with these people. I don't think they're ever going to accept them. They can't, because they need to say, we are the only ones that can do it. Mm-hmm. And if they let other people do it, they kind of dilute, diminish, they reduce their own authority and power, mm-hmm. don't they? So this is not a democracy in any way, the Catholic Church. And so it's happened before. Over the decades, there have been times when they've tried to come together. Pope Benedict XVI lifted the excommunication of four bishops in 2009 in an effort to encourage reconciliation. They didn't really get anywhere with that at the time. So it kind of depends on the behavior of the SSPX. It depends on the personality and the attitudes of the Pope in the Vatican at the time. It depends on the wider personalities. It depends on who's getting consecrated as a bishop. But, you know, for some people around the world, if from the outside now, it seems like there's two Catholic churches. Yeah. If you're inside either of them, of course, there's only one. I'm not very good with math, so you guys work it out.
0: But from what I'm gathering, the SSPX has never been part of the Catholic Church officially. And by the looks of it, by design, that's not a possibility.
1: It's not a possibility. In their mind, they are the Catholic Church. And in the Catholic Church's eyes, they are the Catholic Church. So this is all going on in Europe, in Switzerland. Make what you will of that, ladies and gentlemen.
0: David, thank you so much. Have a happy Monday. We'll speak to you again tomorrow.
1: Thank you. Goodbye.
2: 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Arirang Radio.
0: And that brings us to the end of the first hour of our program. Now, don't go anywhere, as we do have part two coming right up. Let me extend the question of the day once more to all of our listeners. Is there a bigger significance behind the return of anything analog, especially when it comes to analog technologies beyond the retro visuals? Sure, it looks good to decorate your homes, but if you buy vinyl, for example, as opposed to... do people collect CDs anymore, or are CDs vintage too now? Regardless, people are turning increasingly analog when it comes to how we play our music, how we watch our movies, how we collect things, and there must be a reason why. Is it the collectability? Is it the visuals? What is it about it that we are so much drawn to the past or things of the past? Give us your two cents by visiting our official YouTube channel. Arirang Radio K-pop is where you can find us. Leading us into our second hour is High Key with Nae Cho Sarangege, to My First Love.

0: Jeju, opening a new era, people truly come first here. In the face of this great change, here stands JDC, returning to its very first commitment. The lives of the people more resilient, the future of Jeju more distinct. JDC now seeks to give back to the people that can be felt in their everyday lives. It will resolve long-standing issues and boldly drive forward the changes that are truly needed. With high-tech industries, global education, and AI infrastructure, it firmly builds the foundation for future growth of Jeju and is making a better tomorrow. A new beginning, new JDC. 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
8: Welcome back to the second hour of Good Morning Seoul. I'm your host, Lena Kwan, and here's a look at what you should expect. And next, it is a Monday morning, which means momentarily we'll be joined by Professor Kim Byung-ju of the Hanguk University of Foreign Studies. It is our Monday GMS focus topic, and today we take a closer look at not just the U.S.-Iran conflict and where it stands. I know we've been keeping close tabs on it, and we do that in our headlines, but we wanted to look beyond that. There is a ceasefire now in place, and no matter how fragile, there are lessons that we're trying to draw from the conflict at large. Can we learn something about the changing dynamics of U.S. military power, modern warfare? Can we make comparisons to what's happening with Beijing, for example? If Beijing, for example, has been watching closely to what's been happening in the U.S. and Iran, what conclusion is it likely to draw from this particular conflict? Can it apply some of its lessons to the Taiwan contingency? How about humanitarian intervention beyond the battlefield? What has the Iran conflict taught us about international intervention and where it falls short? GMS focus topic is loaded, so we'll pivot our attention there.

not just a U.S.-Iran conflict, but the lingering effects. We're joined by Professor Kim Byung-jin momentarily for that topic. World Watch at Chiang Lee. We keep up with the world news headlines there. Question unboxing with Niall. As we unpack this question of the day, is there a bigger significance behind the return of analog technologies behind the retro visuals? We'll be waiting for your input. So if you have any insights, give us your two cents by visiting our official YouTube channel. Arirang Radio K-pop is where you can find us. We have JMS Focus coming up momentarily, but first, let's get one more look at this morning's headlines.

0: President Lee Jae-myung will chair a meeting on the government's three mega projects initiative today. Government officials and industry leaders will discuss follow-up measures to ensure the smooth implementation of the large-scale semiconductor cluster projects. Tensions between Seoul and Washington are resurfacing over South Korea's handling of Kupang's massive data leak. The Presidential Office and Foreign Ministry rejected claims that Seoul is unfairly targeting U.S. firms after the White House and members of Congress backed the e-commerce giant. North Korean leader Kim Jong-un oversees a test of strategic cruise missiles and other weapons from a new 5,000-ton naval destroyer, Kangeon-ni. He ordered the warship to be commissioned into the Navy within 2 months. Washington says President Donald Trump will use this week's NATO summit to review European allies' commitments to boost defense spending. A senior Trump administration official has also said the summit is expected to feature several billion dollars worth of deals for U.S.-made weapons. South Koreans worked an average of 1,833 hours last year, down 32 hours from the previous year. But despite the continued decline, Korea still ranked sixth highest among OECD members, working about 100 more hours a year than the average across 36 member countries. South Korea's foreign exchange market will move to a 24-hour trading from today, expanding access for foreign investors. Markets are watching to see whether the change will help ease volatility in the won-dollar exchange rate, which has recently hovered around the 1,550 level.
1: News and information in and out of Korea.
2: Arirang Radio.

0: The guns may have fallen silent for now, but the lessons from the U.S.-Iran conflict are only beginning to emerge. From battlefield technology and military strategy to great power competition and the future of international intervention. What has this conflict revealed about how wars are fought and won in the 21st century? For a closer look, we connect with our regular guest, Professor Kim Byung-ju, on the line. Good morning, Professor Kim.
1: Good morning.
0: No matter how fragile the ceasefire is now in place, and we thought this discussion was absolutely worth observing, no matter how difficult. So please, let's get started. It appears the immediate military confrontation has subsided as far as the U.S.-Iran conflict is concerned. Now, looking back at this very conflict and maybe making comparisons with Iraq and Afghanistan, what has this war taught us about the strengths and limitations of American military power? And has, in your expert opinion, Washington's definition of winning a war fundamentally changed?
1: Right. This is a huge question. And as I was preparing for this segment, I realized this, like, information and all these things that we can talk about here the amount of it is so vast and large enough to have a one semester class. And actually, I may design a class based on this. I mean, this is just incredible. But, the first question is great, because we want to compare the current experience with what happened back in, I guess it was about more than 25 years ago already, Iraq and Afghanistan, and how things have changed. And several things stand out. First of all, the Iraq case back in 2001, 2003, and so on. I mean, this basically, it was a state-to-state conflict, and the United States had their ground force on the ground as well, and the tanks fighting and stuff like that. And this time it was not such case. United States military was not on the ground inside Iran, and rather the war was fought quite differently. However, initially in the same way as before, that is, first of all, they were thinking, oh, we have, meaning the United States side, we have all this advanced technology, missiles and anti-missile systems and so on, and all this expensive military equipment all ready to counter this weaker state, Iran. But the thing is, it turned out to be there were several shocks. Number one, a lot of experts point out, is called drone attrition trap. What this means is that, just compare this, the Iranian drones that they're using, Shahid 136 design, they cost about $20,000 to $30,000 per unit. But the U.S. Patriot missiles, PAC-3 and so on, one missile costs about $3 million. So there is this 1-200 that cost there. And the thing is, the United States didn't really have a effective system to shoot down these cheap drones, other than these advanced, weapons systems. So what happened was, they're talking about a drone attrition trap. What that means is that quite quickly, more quickly than anyone expected, U.S. expensive advanced weapon system was getting close to being run out. They just didn't have enough of those in supply to deal with this numerous, unlimited amount of cheap weapons. So this asymmetry between the two sides, one side has indefinite supply of cheaper weapons, and then the other side had limited supply of very expensive weapons.
0: No matter how sophisticated, they're outnumbered, and it's not very effective.
1: Right. Exactly. So that was a big shock, and the United States, a lot of observers were noticing. The reason why Trump was hurrying in terms of, he is recorded as now U.S. president, who talked about the peace most time, the peace and the cease of war within the shortest time. He talked about continuously ceasefire, it's coming, we will have a peace soon. And did we sense certain kind of desperation? Yes, we did. There was a desperation, and behind the desperation there was this asymmetry of weapon supply there. So that was a big discovery. And another one was, this focus on advanced weapon and stuff. That's number one. Now, number two, comparing, the strategies of Iran and Afghanistan before and so on, and then this time as well, United States went with what's called decapitation strategy early on. United States military believing that if we remove, get rid of the heads of the enemy will fall. And what we learned this time is that this decapitation strategy doesn't work for a country that's ready to counter that. And Iran was ready to counter it. And what we found out was what experts call the Hydra effect. When you cut a head, more heads pops out. And more and more, and then there's endless number of heads you have to cut, and you soon run out of the will and resources to carry on that. And so what we realized was Iran was ready for this strategy, and they set their system so that when their top leadership gets removed, including Khamenei, the head of the state, and most of the top leadership of the military, when they were removed, what happened was these lower side commanders, rather than being frozen, rather than not knowing what to do, which was the case in Iraq 25 years ago and so on, this time they just rushed out with just uncontrollable scale of aggression, decentralized. Nobody is in control, and they just rush out. And this is something that United States could not handle. So decapitation strategy no longer works. Advanced missile systems no longer works. So that's why the system was the situation was not working out for the favor of the United States and Trump. And lastly, we also found out that geopolitics, geographic considerations matter here most. And the United States was not careful enough to consider the possibility of Hormuz Strait being blockaded. And that's what Iran did. And Iran took advantage of this global system of energy supply. And when they pushed strongly ahead with, blocking the choke point, they call it choke point economics under new geopolitics of the world these days. But choke point economics, when they hit the right button, choking off the global energy supply, all these allies of the United States were all rushing to the United States saying, look, you got to stop this, do something about it. We cannot go on like this. And Trump had to find a way out of this situation. So advanced weapons and decapitation strategy and then energy dynamics combined with geopolitics, those three things were very, very important things that we found out the importance of this time. And this kind of defines and limits, I guess, future, what they call winnability of the U.S. military operations. Now we found new limitations on those.
0: Because I think I'm seeing more and more expert view in agreement with everything you've just said, particularly that, Iran has emerged from this war with the United States and Israel with at least one clear win. And it's what you just mentioned, control over Strait of Hormuz, this vital waterway through which about apparently 20% of the world's oil transited before the conflict began. I think we had a rough idea, but as you've said, we became very aware of the choke point once the conflict was in full force.
1: And if this choking was coming in terms of through the conventional military system where big ships of Iran Navy comes and stuff like that, it was not that, but rather it connects to the decapitation point we talked about, the decentralized, like small boats and all these drone boats, little things were swarming around these ships, stopping these ships. And that's something that United States Army and Navy their Marines could not handle. So similar idea as we talked about this asymmetry between advanced weapons and then smaller size, cheaper weapons in large amounts. Same thing.
0: Could we talk a little bit more about modern warfare? Looking beyond the United States, what broader lessons, if any, has this Iran conflict offered about the future of warfare? I mean, we're hearing a lot more about drones used in warfare. I mean, I understand fundamentally maybe drones used in Ukraine as opposed to Iran's fundamentally different, but we're definitely seeing more drones being utilized. Which military technologies or battlefield tactics do you think proved most decisive in the Iran conflict?
1: This question could be perhaps best answered by combining the Iran lessons as well as Ukraine lessons.
0: Okay.
1: And there are several really surprising things that we found out. And many of our listeners may still not know this. You know, these drones we are talking about flying around Ukraine and Iran, these drones, many of them, they're not controlled by radio wave. Rather, they're controlled by, they have fiber optic cables on their tails. These fiber optic cables are like a hair thin, almost not visible, but they fly around with their tail, stretching out these fiber optic cables. I don't know if you ever heard about this, but not many of us
0: I'm
1: may have
0: just
1: heard.
0: learning right now, and in my head, I'm getting
1: Isn't it
0: images
1: right?
0: of Avatar.
1: Exactly. Or like a I don't know, different kinds of like insects like flying
0: Yeah,
1: around with
0: absolutely.
1: their tail coming out, stuff
0: Right.
1: like that. The thing is, why do they do that? Because of the earlier military doctrine of jamming. You know, they call it electronic warfare. You know, like when big powers come in to invade smaller powers, what the first thing that they do is they try to jam all the electromagnetic communications, right? So they just darken everything on the other side, and then they try to take over the aerial superiority and just bomb and stuff like that. So in order to deal with this jamming, electronic warfare, what they developed is this weapons that do not rely on electromagnetic communication, rather
0: I see.
1: fiber optic cables and so on. And actually, fiber optic cables actually offer better vision as these drones fly and offer you the visuals as if you're watching this, like that drone is flying closer to a tank, for example, in order to find the weakest point of this running tank that's on the road. You actually gotta have the visual, and this optic cable offer you better visuals than this electromagnetic wave and stuff. So they're using this, and this tells us like the whole thing now no longer the electromagnetic warfare works anymore. Jamming doesn't work anymore. And together with that, what's happening is, for example, as all these devices are being used, there is a flooding of the information that's taking place coming into your military command. And what you have to do is you have to sort through all these visuals and signals, and the amount of it is just overwhelming. And what do you do with that? This time we found out best way to deal with all this flood of information is using AI. And you gotta use AI, to sort through and then make the targeting and then destruction. You have to make it real time. You don't have time for humans to make these decisions. Now, sadly, we have to rely on AIs to make those kind of decisions. And that was what was really happening in Iran case, and also what is happening in Ukraine as well. So this is a whole new kind of warfare we are talking about. On top of it, used to be the big powers dominate satellites, and they have all the visuals in the sky. No longer that's the case, because we have so many of commercial satellites in the low orbit. What Iran was doing was anonymously they were buying these commercial services, and they had their eyes in the sky as good as, not same as United States, but quite good. In eyes in the sky that could watch the United States and so on. And this is the new kind of warfare that we all have to get used to now, because the monopoly, satellite monopoly, is gone. That's what we learn anew this time. So what we need is AI software, and we have now access, and all countries have access to the satellites, and then now the jamming strategy no longer working, and so electromagnetic warfare no longer working. What it means is that military strategists will have to come up with a whole new set of military strategy and tactics facing the lessons of the Iran war as well as the Ukraine war.
0: Professor Kim, I have actually so many follow-up questions, but for the sake of our time limit, I'm going to move on to question three. I can see why you want to plan a whole course around this. I would love to be on a fly on the wall on that course. If Beijing has been watching closely, for example, what conclusions is it likely drawing from this particular conflict in Iran? And how might these lessons shape China's military planning for a potential Taiwan contingency?
1: Right. What everybody's afraid of these days is the amphibious surprise, right? China,
0: right.
1: All of a sudden, suddenly showing up on the shore of Taiwan Island. And a lot of people are saying that's no longer going to be possible because of these visuals we are talking about, the satellite images and electromagnetic and all these technologies are available out there to watch what's happening in China. And so if China wants to make some kind of surprise, that's no longer going to be possible because of technology, all this information coming in and stuff like that. So they'll have to find some other ways telling us that amphibious attack on island is going to be very difficult from the preparation stage. And then what makes it even more difficult is this, you know, the asymmetry we talked about earlier on in today's program. You know, Taiwan can use large amount of very cheap weapons against this Chinese army that's trying to, or Navy that's trying to get on the land of the Taiwan Island. So they call it a porcupine strategy, you know, like inflict as much damage and pain on the invader's side. And Taiwan seems to have a lot of different options, learning from the Iran case here. That seems to be very, very clear as we see the picture here. And so overall, what they're saying is this lessons of Ukraine war and also Iran war tell us that takeover of Taiwan by force by People's Liberation Army of mainland China is becoming less and less realistic. Rather, what they will try is what we learned from the Hormuz case, choking. The Taiwan Strait is as sensitive as, and even more sensitive than Hormuz Strait in terms of global supply disruptions and so on. So what China could do is think about different strategies of choking this Taiwan Strait in order to have Taiwan surrender without actually physically taking over of the island, just forcing Taiwan to say, yes, we are part of mainland China, we will act a part of mainland China from now on, and we'll follow your orders. That kind of action, they're saying, is most likely based on the lessons we are learning from these two cases.
0: And also, beyond the battlefield, Professor Kim, what has the conflict taught us about the limitations of international intervention? Has the willingness or just the ability of outside powers to promote democracy or intervene on humanitarian grounds become even more constrained? I mean, we've talked about on the program several times before the limitations of UN intervention and otherwise.
1: This is a very important question because, I mean, we want to live in moral world and we want to help those people who are in pain, and we want to help people, you know, promote democracy in their lands and
0: talk
1: allow
0: about
1: people...
0: the greater good. I don't want to live in a world where that's not a focal point anymore.
1: Yeah, we don't want to live in the world where people by force can, you know, suppress us from the top and so on. So, yeah, this is a very important question. But we are learning what we are learning from this case of Iran and also Ukraine are quite interesting here. What we are learning is the following. When Russia, this is kind of like the other side of the coin here. When Russia was planning their invasion of Ukraine, what they were thinking clearly was that once we start invasion of Ukraine, these pro-Russian forces will come to our side and support us, Moscow, and Ukraine state will become weakened, and then they will come to the surrender. That was Russia's calculation. But the thing is, from Ukraine's case, what we learned was the nationalism boomerang, the kinetic force from outside, rather than destabilize the party that's being attacked, actually they can solidify and strengthen the party that's being attacked. So what we saw in Ukraine was that Ukraine becoming more united, under the cause of trying to defeat the invasion. What Russia expected was not happening. Interestingly, this time in Iran too, we know all these atrocities going on and tragedies going on inside Iran before the invasion. People sacrificing their lives, for the cause of democracy and so on. So there was a considerable high hope that the U.S. invasion could actually encourage people rising up and topple the government in Tehran. But what we saw again was kind of repetition of what we saw in Ukraine, what they call nationalism boomerang. The kinetic force from outside actually ended up hardening the control of the country by these forces that have been they're governing the country, the revolutionary forces of Iran. And the hardliners in the military, Iranian hardliners military, gaining even more power, and any dissents, any disagreement inside Iran disappearing to the minimum level. So sadly, this kind of effort to promote democracy inside other countries, now we have seen twice in a big scale nationalism boomerang. In Iraq, the Ukraine case, it's not a democracy. Of course, Ukraine is on the side of democracy, but what we saw was the outside force hardening the domestic systems inside. So we have learned that now looks even more challenging now. Any kind of intervention from outside to promote democracy is going to be going forward.

0: word, and we have learned many times repeatedly in the past, but now the lesson is being repeated. So that's all sad news, and we gotta find other ways to help other people in other countries going forward. Looks like that is the key lesson here.
1: And finally, from the Iran war so far, what has the world learned about the future of petroleum and renewable energy markets, Professor Kim?
0: Several things here. I mean, when the Iran war broke out, the whole world, especially those people who care greatly about the climate change cooperation, they were at a loss. They're saying, "Oh my God, now the renewables are gone, and everybody is talking about petroleum, oil, and stuff." So, what they're saying made sense at that time, because what we saw was all these countries, especially the developing countries, they were really concerned about people not being able to buy oil as oil prices go up. So many developing countries ended up offering quite big money in the form of subsidy to help their people, in order to help their people using oil, and even encouraging some people to use coal. When they do not have enough of cheap oil, and when oil prices are going up, some of the countries actually encourage people to burn coal. So, what we saw was the sad case being developed in the developing world as a result of this rising oil prices caused by the Iran crisis. So, yes, indeed, it was the cause of concern and despair and stuff like that. But it was just only half of the picture. The other half of the picture was that actually, quite interestingly, the renewables gain a lot more attention as a result of Iran war. The two reasons: number one is the energy sovereignty. The advanced countries that could actually afford to try more things about renewables, they said, "Yes, we need energy sovereignty. We cannot rely on the traffic in the Hormuz Strait, and we really need our own energy sovereignty here." So, we got to do more with the renewables. That's what we saw in the developed countries. And second, developed countries realized that this kind of supply of oil relies upon this supply chain, long route of supply chain. But what we realized is that instead of that, what we need is kind of like renewables, smart grid, decentralized energy supply system, so that if you lose some parts of your energy supply in your country or globally, you still have other renewable sources that can decentrally supply energy, electricity to your weapon systems and so on. So renewables has gained a lot in terms of their importance as a result of this Iran crisis. So it's an interesting, complex dynamics. On one hand, consumption of the petroleum has increased, but on the other, the importance of renewables have been highlighted further.
1: Professor Kim, thank you so much for trying to cram in as much information as possible. We really
0: We can have
1: appreciate
0: another
1: it.
0: five sessions
1: I was about to say,
0: here.
1: this could be a month-long series. I'm all ears.
0: Thank you.
1: We really appreciate it. Thank you so much. We'll speak to you again next week.
0: Will do. Thank you.
1: We see foreign studies. Joining us next in the studio is Chiang Mi for World Watch.
2: I'm in London.
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0: Big headlines, hidden stories, and everything else in between. We've got you covered with Chiang joining us in the studio. Good morning, Chiang.
1: Good morning, Lena.
0: It's humid.
1: Yes, yes. brace yourself because it's going to get worse. That's what I heard.
0: Yep, it's going to be the monsoon season, so everybody stay safe, stay alert. All right, let's jump into the deep end of this. And according to a new report, countries like North Korea, Russia, and Iran are increasingly using cryptocurrencies to bypass financial restrictions. So it's the bulletproof way against sanctions. In fact, blockchain analytics suggests that sanctioned entities received more than $100 billion in crypto last year. That's a staggering figure. So what exactly is happening here, Chiang?
1: Well, it is a really remarkable shift here. Traditionally, sanctions have relied on cutting countries off from the international banking system. Right. But cryptocurrencies operate on a decentralized blockchain networks, allowing transactions to happen without traditional banks. Right. And that makes it much harder for governments to monitor or block payments.
0: I mean, that's the whole appeal by design, right? Cryptocurrency decentralized. So sanctions haven't disappeared, but the financial battlefield has completely changed. Instead of moving money through banks with all these safeguards in place, these countries are finding alternative digital routes. So bypassing, for example, sanctions by international entities. So why has crypto become such an attractive tool for countries like Russia, Iran, North Korea?
1: Yeah, exactly. So there are several reasons. And first, cryptocurrency wallets don't always reveal the real identities behind them. And second, blockchain transactions can cross borders quickly without relying on institutions like SWIFT. That doesn't mean crypto is anonymous. Many transactions can still be traced, but it creates enough flexibility for sanctioned actors to move funds in ways that were much harder before.
0: So that's a pretty important distinction, is it not? Crypto isn't invisible, but it's giving sanctioned governments new alternative options. So each country seems to be using it differently, right?
1: That's right. Iran has reportedly used cryptocurrency to receive payments for oil exports, particularly from buyers in China. And Russia has expanded its crypto use after being cut off from much of the global financial system following the invasion of Ukraine. And one example involves a ruble-backed token called A7A5, which investigators believe was used for international payments, including purchases from Chinese drone suppliers. And so we're not just talking about individuals trading Bitcoin anymore. We're talking about digital assets becoming part of international commerce. And because the scale here has grown so dramatically, the report estimates that transactions involving the A7A5 token alone exceeded a whopping $90 billion last year. And Russia has also reportedly used cryptocurrency to pay crews involved in transporting sanctioned oil.
0: And then there's North Korea, which has been linked to cybercrime for years.
1: Exactly. Western authorities believe North Korea continues to steal cryptocurrency through sophisticated hacking operations. And those stolen digital assets are then believed to help finance fuel purchases, military equipment, and other government activities. And it's become a major source of revenue despite international sanctions. And Wall Street Journal also mentioned non-state actors here. Okay. Hamas, for example, has reportedly requested cryptocurrency donations through messaging platforms. So this isn't only a state-level issue here. That's one reason governments are increasingly concerned about this, because cryptocurrencies can be used by sanctioned governments, terrorist organizations, and criminal networks alike. And the technology itself is neutral, but it can only be exploited by many different actors here.
0: Are governments doing anything to stop sanctioned countries from using cryptocurrency this way, right? Because we're aware.
1: Yeah, exactly. So it has. U.S. Authorities have seized crypto wallets connected to sanctioned groups and imposed sanctions on several cryptocurrency exchanges. And just recently, recently, the U.S. targeted 4 Iranian exchanges, including the country's largest platform. And officials say that they seized roughly about $1 billion worth of cryptocurrency linked to Iran recently. Even so, it sounds like enforcement is becoming a game of catch-up here, which is the biggest challenge. And blockchain technology evolves quite quickly, right. And new exchanges appear and regulations vary widely from country to country. And experts say shutting down one exchange or wallet doesn't dismantle the broader network because right. new platforms and new methods often emerge just as fast as the regulations are active.
0: It just sounds like a game of catch me if you can.
1: Exactly.
0: So while sanctions remain an important, of course, foreign policy tool, cryptocurrencies are making them much harder to enforce. It does make things a little bit more evasive. Does this mean cryptocurrencies are making sanctions much more fundamentally difficult to enforce?
1: For now, it seems that cryptocurrency is evolving faster than regulations. Governments have become much better at tracking blockchain transactions and shutting down illicit wallets and exchanges. But new platforms, tokens, and payment methods continue to emerge often faster than new regulations can be implemented. And that means sanctions are still an important foreign policy tool, but enforcing them in the digital age is becoming increasingly difficult.
0: And this all in the meanwhile, we really haven't gotten the final word on which cryptocurrency is most stable, right? Mm-hmm. Which brings us to our second, I think, related story. This involves U.S. President Donald Trump and his meme coin that sparked controversy over investor losses and potential conflicts of interest. So who made money and who lost money is a really touchy point here. Can you walk us through what happened?
1: Exactly. And that's the point that everybody is talking about.
0: I mean, some people did make money, the early investors.
1: Exactly. But a lot... at the same time,
0: chummy with President Donald Trump,
1: have lost lots of money. So let me just walk you through from the start.
0: Okay.
1: The controversy centers on the Trump meme coin, which carries President Trump's name. And according to blockchain analysis firm Nansen, about 2/3 of the wallets that purchased the coin ended up losing money. That's nearly 1 million investors with combined losses of around $3.8 billion. Meanwhile, Trump's financial disclosure shows that he earned roughly $636 million from the project itself.
0: You know, this kind of projection is just potentially unheard of. For past presidents of the United States, it was usually their family members or who mm-hmm. they're affiliated, how much money were they making? Is that a conflict of interest? But when the president of the United States is becoming wealthier while he's in office, it's sort of unprecedented at this scale. So while there are uncomfortable feelings, we're not quite sure if he's crossed the line in any way, and that will be taken apart eventually.
1: Yeah, and also, it's not only the president itself. It's also, in addition to his family
0: True.
1: And all of his friends.
0: True.
1: So, yeah. So
0: that's all probably worth a discussion.
1: Yeah, and exactly. And that's the question here. How has this even possible? How is this capable in the 21st century? And the key here lies in how the project was structured. Ordinary investors could only profit if the coin's market price increased.
0: Right.
1: However, the companies connected to Trump reportedly earned revenue through transaction fees and ownership stakes. That means they continued generating income whether the coin was traded, regardless of whether its price went up or down.
0: But that's what you get as an early investor. But all right. So unlike regular investors, mm-hmm. the creators weren't relying on the coin's value, like you said, to make money. So it's not subject to whether the price is going up or down. It mm-hmm. seems to explain why their earnings remained strong, even as investors struggled and lost money. So even though the coin's price depreciated, the early investors made money.
1: Exactly. So the price initially surged after its launch, reaching a high of $75.35. But since then, it has fallen dramatically, about 97% from its peak to around $1.76. So investors who bought near the top experienced especially severe losses.
0: So that's an incredible collapse. But this isn't just about cryptocurrency. There also seems to be a political dimension to all of it.
1: Exactly. Critics argue that Trump used the influence of his office and his public profile to promote the coin. And before taking office, he encouraged supporters on social media to buy it. Later, large coin holders were invited to a private dinner at one of his golf clubs and even offered White House tours. And opponents say that these actions raise a severe conflict of interest concerns because a sitting president may have personally benefited financially.
0: I mean, there's a whole collection of where he has made money. It's not just his meme coin, but this seems to be a more direct involvement. And that's worth proving, right? Mm-hmm. Now, I can see why that has attracted so much criticism. Now, how has the White House responded to the criticism?
1: Well, the White House has rejected all of the allegations. A spokesperson said Trump is proud of making the United States the crypto capital of the world and denied any wrongdoing. At the same time, legal experts have suggested that some investors could eventually pursue class action lawsuits, arguing that Trump's popularity encouraged ordinary people to invest in a highly risky asset. So this story goes beyond one meme coin. It raises broader questions about the relationship between politics, financial markets, and digital assets. And as cryptocurrencies continue to grow, governments may also face increasing pressure to strengthen investor protections while addressing potential conflicts of interest like this one here. And this case also highlights both the opportunities and the risks of the crypto industry. And it also shows how influential public figures can affect financial markets, making transparency and accountability more important than ever.
0: In the crypto market, you barely enough heard, but there's your warning. Thank you very much for the updates. We'll speak to you again next week.
1: See you next week.
0: We're joined by Niall in the studio next for Question Unboxing.
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0: What's in a question? Maybe just about everything important. A smart and sharp question should strike up a more engaging conversation. Niall joins us in the studio to talk about the promises of retro. Good morning, Niall.
1: Good morning. Remember when, well, I mean, still, sometimes people walk around with the earphones that we don't
0: the corded call. Earphones?
1: Yeah, the corded earphones, and it was part of the retro fashion look.
0: What do you
1: look.
0: Mean in we the, used to? I still do.
1: Well, yeah, but now it's a part of the look, you know, the Y2K fashion, but...
0: Or I don't have to charge my earphones or earbuds.
1: Right. It's less likely that you'll lose it, but yeah, the whole retro look was in, but all this throwback and maybe going back to the analog technologies, it's really... due to the digital fatigue. And people want to reduce smartphone dependence as much as possible. And many people feel exhausted by the constant notifications, short videos, multitasking. So
0: Turned it off.
1: See, people with good self-control. But many people prefer devices focused on one function. So listening to music, watching one movie, and really be free from the algorithm.
0: Because it's nice to be, you know, introduced to things that we might potentially like, but to be bombarded with it, it's not just overwhelming, but exhausting, and mind you, not very fun anymore. I mean, so where do we draw the line so it can be entertaining without being so exhausting?
1: Right.
0: So this trend of digital fatigue and the need for digital detox is actually driving the secondhand market. And here are the popular items, ladies and gentlemen. So if you have it collecting dust in your, I don't know, room somewhere, this might be your chance to resell.
1: Yes, so used iPods, the sales are rising worldwide, even though Apple stopped producing them years ago. And the trend, of course, is due to the strong millennial and Gen Z generation looking for them. Hey, we're a part of it. And some used models sell for 100,000 to 300,000 Korean won, maybe 70 to 220 US dollars, depending on the condition. And the sales, the global sales for iPods have gone up 48% year on year. And in the back market, a global refurbished marketplace reported the 48% increase in iPod sales last year. So the nostalgia economy, it really goes beyond just iPods, because we've seen vinyl records have been kind of fun and hip for a while, but also VHS, CDs, books, and dumb phones. They call them dumb phones, but the basic mobile phones without the crazy internet.
0: We're going to put books in there? I feel books is just a separate category.
1: It was, but that was under the categories of all of these secondhand
0: sales. Nostalgia economy.
1: Sadly, yes.
0: Children's books, maybe.
1: Film cameras were back for a long time, and even the camcorders, because the 2000s hit was back. And yes, along with that, iPods, and this is part of the big nostalgia economy and now worth billions of dollars on the secondhand market.
0: Do you remember when Polaroid, the company, almost went out of business?
1: Yep.
0: And then it didn't because people are now nostalgic.
1: Yeah.
0: Yeah, it happened. So this expands beyond individual enjoyment to apparently parenting?
1: Yeah.

0: are millennial parents reviving their own child nostalgia for Gen Alpha? Are we passing on our wisdoms to the young ones?
1: Wisdom, fun. I mean, the millennial and Gen Z.
0: This is what we played with.
1: Yeah, basically.
0: Wooden toys.
1: Oh, man. We're not that old.
0: But I think it's getting a revival, right? Montessori, yes. Isn't that what it's all about?
1: Oh, that's what you meant. I was thinking like ancient shapes of like horses.
0: Well, I think there is a common denominator there, don't
1: you
0: think?
1: You're right.
0: Right?
1: So retro toys are back along with the analog technology and physical media. And it's something bigger than just nostalgia. And it's to encourage creativity, independence, and slower, more intentional childhoods to avoid endless scrolling and give children more control by choosing a physical movie, putting one movie in there. And it's inconvenient to take that out and put another one in, rewind it. That delays.
0: So you have to watch it through the end.
1: Exactly. And that actually teaches patience and independence. And analog technology, you do have to go through the inconvenience of rewinding VHS tapes. Do you remember that? Following the step-by-step process and waiting instead of expecting instant access, making this intentional entertainment choice. This is what I want to watch today, and I'm committed. Honestly, if the movie has to be so, so, so bad in order for you to take that out and then put another one in, rewind it, and start from the beginning. So
0: that's very true.
1: Yeah, the inconvenience actually teaches patience and focus and concentration. Who knew?
0: And you know what's kind of ironic and a little crazy? This trend is being fueled by social media.
1: I love that because I think I do. It's ironic. It's
0: do you?
1: Funny, but I think that's the thing about this generation is that the coexistence of learning to harness both the modern technology as well as analog. We're not saying
0: I think
1: cut
0: I got off social
1: off.
0: Media just at the right time.
1: Yeah,
0: it's a little bit obnoxious.
1: It really does have to be that you have to balance the modern technology because it just keeps updating as well as keeping with the analog. And it's not that the modern media, all of it, is bad. The pros is that you connect easily with people online on social media, and information is so easily at the tip of your hand.
0: But I don't want all of the information. I want curated information, which is why, no offense, but I started like defriending people because I realized, do you stay in touch with thousands of people now?
1: Perhaps not.
0: I got old really fast.
1: Maybe
0: you know?
1: The next generation will actually know the balance hopefully.
0: Yes.
1: And so, as you said, it has been fueled by social media. And there are now 80,000 members in the VHS subreddit.
0: It's hilarious.
1: Over 4 million Instagram posts tagged hashtag VHS. And Facebook groups where collectors share their rare finds and collections.
0: Wait, that's funny.
1: Yeah.
0: Rare finds?
1: Oh, yeah.
0: Like the original mint condition Bambi?
1: Yes. These are a thing.
0: Okay. I think the trick of it is mint condition, right? Because the thing about VHS, it's literally tape. So the more you watched it, the looser the tape became.
1: That's right.
0: All right. So the VHS machines are rising in prices like iPods. The contents are fairly inexpensive, making it a fun quest for people to find new content. Hey, actually, that's a really good point. Because considering that it's a collectible, it's pretty affordable.
1: Because up until now, people thought they were useless. And it's been sitting in the back of many people's garage.
0: And there's a lot of them.
1: So parents have actually gone through, you know, thrift stores, antique stores, flea markets, estate sales, garage sales.
0: So this is like very U.S.-centric, isn't it?
1: It is, but I realized I jumped on board this ship before I even realized it was starting, and I feel like it's going to come to Korea, too, eventually.
0: We are a trendy kind.
1: Online marketplaces, you know, it makes the sales available for global purchases, and, you know, many of these VHS tapes cost $1.
0: Interesting.
1: DVDs, $3, which I thought, you know, VHS has more of that retro flavor, video rentals can cost as little as $1 per week. So you can get whichever one you want. So it's cheaper and it's more fun.
0: I feel like I have the original VHS tapes for a lot of the classic Disney movies.
1: Ooh.
0: And then the DVD collection for a lot of the original Audrey Hepburn movies.
1: Ooh.
0: Yeah, because I thought it was a collectible. I just liked how they looked.
1: Yeah.
0: But
1: and everybody thinks that way.
0: But I don't know if it plays. I don't have the machines that go with it.
1: Yeah, that's an important part to check that.
0: All right, of course, as it is with all vintage items, when they become rare now, they're collectibles, right? That's how it works. Mm-hmm.

0: and demand. How much are some of these VHS tapes costing, and what am I looking for?
1: Right. So collectibles, right? Interestingly, the genre of horror, science fiction, and Disney classics, they're the ones that are most collectible. This number is crazy. Back to the Future in mint condition sold for $75,000. Back to the Future 2, not as expensive, but still $16,000. Top Gun sold for $17,000. Jaws, $32,000. And a factory sealed Star Wars A New Hope VHS sold for $114,000. So look through your garages. Do we have them in Korea? Your old boxes of VHS, if you have them.
0: But if you had it in mint condition, you would know.
1: You would know.
0: Because there's so much intentionality behind keeping things in mint condition, right? Sealed.
1: That's right.
0: Now, all this is a movement to balance out the excessive algorithm-based media. We're tired.
1: Right. And you know what?
0: Go touch grass.
1: That's a new thing. We say, hey, go touch grass when somebody doesn't have a grasp on reality because we're so with the AI and the phone. Funny. That's kind of how you say reality check. But one marketing professor summarized that this trend is saying that people simply want to touch grass. They do. They want to keep in kind of still stay grounded. And experts say people are looking for these tangible physical products, even human interaction, talking about the same movie, offline hobbies, and authentic experiences with AI and algorithm-driven world. So, yeah, I recently purchased a few on a certain secondhand market in Korea, and maybe I'll start collecting them as well.
0: Are you running out of space?
1: I have no more space.
0: I was about to say. I'm still stuck on Go Touch Grass. It just sounds funny to me. Someone put that on a t-shirt. I would totally wear it.
1: I'm sure there are out there.
0: Right? Go Touch Grass.
1: Yep.
0: Have a happy Monday, everyone. Thanks, Niall.
1: Bye-bye.
0: That brings us to the end of this edition of Good Morning Seoul. When the rain dries, go touch grass, everyone. Be close to nature. That kind of wonderful thing. We'll see you tomorrow, Tuesday, 7 a.m. Sharp Korea Standard Time. Until then, try to stay dry. Right, our last song. Song Shikyung and Jung Yumi takes us out with Andromeda.

0: Jeju, opening a new era, people truly come first here. In the face of this great change, here stands JDC returning to its very first commitment. The lives of the people more resilient, the future of Jeju more distinct. JDC now seeks to give back to the people that can be felt in their everyday lives. It will resolve long-standing issues and boldly drive forward the changes that are truly needed. With high-tech industries, global education, and AI infrastructure, it firmly builds the foundation for future growth of Jeju and is making a better tomorrow. A new beginning, new JDC. This campaign is in partnership with the Jeju International Free City Development Center.
1: Under the blazing sun and drenching humidity, how can we stay safe and healthy? Avoid outdoor activities when the daily high reaches over 33 degrees Celsius or 91.4 degrees Fahrenheit for two consecutive days or more. Drink plenty of water, but avoid taking cold showers or entering the waters without a warm-up exercise. When you are indoors where there isn't an air conditioner, position an electric fan towards a window to keep the area well ventilated. Feeling dizzy or nauseous? It may be a sign of heat exhaustion. If this is the case, take a rest in a cool area and drink a cool beverage slowly. Unlike other adverse weather conditions and natural disasters, damages caused by heat waves can be significantly reduced if we are well prepared. So remember the tips we've given you and stay safe and healthy this summer.
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4: Hashtag Daily K.

It's Monday, July 6th, 2026, and I'm your host, Peter Bint. An interesting trend has emerged in the Korean music industry lately. It's said that original singers re-recording their own old hit songs is all the rage. Just imagine the same artist singing a hit song from 10 or 15 years ago all over again today. It brings back sweet memories for longtime fans while feeling like a brand new track to the younger generation, hearing it for the first time. So you can imagine how much people are loving it. Don't you also have at least one nostalgic song that you wish the original artist would sing again? Now, here's a hint on today's hashtag. What is the word that means a track that is greatly loved by many people? It becomes huge. So this is a compound word in Korean made up of two words, one being exactly the same as the English to mean a really popular track. It's a smash beep. And then the other is to denote a track, a 3 or 4 minute bit of music with singing on it. What do we call that? In Korean, it's a Korean word. In English, it's the English word, obviously. Write it up on the YouTube live stream, Arirang Radio K-pop.